0: Now, Paul is simply saying in this passage, he says, here's my prayer request. He said, first of all, devote yourselves to prayer. That isn't just hop down, pray a little bit, and hop up and on your way, but make it a lifestyle. And he says, here are my two requests. First of all, you would pray that the doors of opportunity might be open. And secondly, you would pray that I may know how to present the truth in such a way they will hear it, understand it, and be impacted by it. So that's exactly what I want to talk about this morning, and that is this matter of the place of prayer and the proclamation of the Word of God. And I want to begin where I believe most of you are concerned, and that is praying about the opportunities to proclaim the gospel of Jesus Christ. Paul was requesting that they pray for doors of opportunity to be opened. And I want to challenge you this morning. You need to begin praying now. Lord, you open your door of opportunity. Not some place that somebody else thinks ought to be, but God, where you have prepared me. Now, I want to give you a little warning. The place God opens for you to preach and proclaim the Word of God will be partially determined by the degree to which you prepare yourself to preach it. You cannot afford to be lazy, slothful, and get by. You're dealing with the souls of men. You're dealing with the will of God. You're dealing with the purpose of God, the plan of God, what He had in mind for you before you were ever born. You cannot afford to be sloppy, negligent, and with the attitude of just getting by. If you're going to pray for God to open a door of opportunity for you, you need to remember something. You cannot afford to ask God to give you a great door of opportunity unless you have given yourself away to Him as best you know how in preparing to preach the gospel. And I want to give you several illustrations of personal things that happened to me in my own life, because I think they're so apropos to what we're talking about. And Paul was saying to these Colossians, he says, you pray for doors of opportunity to be opened. And so we should pray for that, and we should ask other people to pray for us. But I want to assure you of something this morning, that first of all, if God has called you, He already has your place picked out. If you will obey Him and you will trust Him, don't worry about whether you're going to have a place to preach or not. In fact, I've never been anywhere I was particularly wanted, to be honest, except the first church. And let me give you an example. When I went to Miami, the only reason the pulpit committee asked me to preach, I had a friend of mine who had been saved under the ministry up in Fruitland. He had some cabins up there, and he got his life straightened out. He harassed, literally, the pulpit committee of the First Baptist Church of Miami so badly. They finally said, okay, George, just have him come down here and preach, and let's get this over with. So I was on my way to Haiti on a mission trip, and I came back through. And so my Uncle Jack was in the congregation that morning. He was lost, and God knows I preached to him for 40 minutes trying to get him saved. And so they called me, and I went to Miami. But they told me afterwards, they said, the only reason we called you is to get him off our back. He worried us to death. So then I went to Bartow, Florida. Let me tell you again, I wasn't wanted. I'm trying to encourage you. You getting the message? This pulpit committee came to Bartow, Florida, to hear me preach. And so I gave the invitation, walked down. People start coming forward. And I got on my knees and prayed with this fellow to be saved. There were seven members of the pulpit committee. So they left. They said, no way will we have him. Our church wouldn't be ready for that. So they walked away that Sunday, and they said, we couldn't have him as the pastor. I'm going to tell you what God will do when He wants you where He wants you. That committee visited 52 different churches the next year. And here's what they told me. They said, we were here a year ago, and God has had to work on us for a year to help us realize you're the kind of man we need, not necessarily what we thought we wanted. Would you come be our pastor? God isn't expecting you to be as good as someone else. He's not going to put you in a particular place because you're eloquent, because you're an intellectual, because of all these attributes you have. He's going to place you where He has chosen to put you to serve Him, no matter what the circumstances are. If you're worried about that, lay that down. Just give that to God. Forget that. And just tell God that you're giving your best in preparation. And you know at the right time, He will put you in the right place. Now, the second thing that Paul asked them to pray about was the way he preached the gospel. Listen to this. He said in verse 4, pray also in order that I may make it clear in the way I ought to speak. He says, I want you to pray not only for the place, but I want you to pray for the proclamation of the Word of God. So let's talk about that for just a moment. And I want to talk about, first of all, the priority of prayer in the preparation of the message. I believe is step number one. In preparing for a message of God, whether it is a professor who's going to teach you, or whether it is a pastor standing in the church, preparation number one is to get on your knees and to ask God to speak to your heart. Anybody can grab an outline. Anybody can grab a passage of scripture and work them out a little outline. But here's the question you have to ask yourself. Do you want to make an impression, or do you want to make an impact? And those are the two things you've got to decide. I want to list a danger here for you that I don't want you to forget. For God's sake, do not forget this. Here is a critical danger in preparing a sermon. And this is why many of them have no impact, but they may be impressive. Sermon preparation, whether it is going through a book and whether it is a topic or whatever it might be, but no matter what that passage is, you have no business preaching it until it has enmeshed itself into your own thinking, until God has sifted your life and your spirit and your actions and your attitudes and your habits through that truth until it becomes a part of you. And then when you speak it, those people who are listening know you are talking about something that God is doing in your life. And is it not true that our messages ought to be the expression of what God has been doing in our life all week long? If you depend on your eloquence and your abilities and your talents and your gifts, here's what's going to happen. You're going to impress some folks, and you may get along for a while. You say, well, didn't you already say that? Right, because that is the greatest danger you have. Depending on your education, depending on your eloquence, depending on your abilities, depending on your talents, rather than depending upon God. And I plead with you in Jesus' name to prepare your sermons at least partially on your knees, literally. You say, well, now look, I can be just as spiritual sitting behind a desk. I believe that. But I want to tell you something. There's something about getting on the floor on your knees before an open Bible and telling God, Lord, there is not anything in me worth sharing with anybody unless you work it in my heart. And God, I wanted to make an impact. I don't want to make an impression. I want to make an impact. And God, if it's going to happen, it's going to have to be your life in me, through me, and not something that I have to give myself. Now, you have a choice. You can get along maybe in your denomination, and you can do rather well, but one of these days you're going to have to stand before God. Amen. And friend, your denomination and what the world has said of you won't be worth anything in the presence of Jesus Christ when reality you face. And I want to plead with you in sermon preparation, don't do it sitting down and on your feet, but get on your knees and tell God, Lord, if you don't do it, it's not going to happen. So we're talking about praying in the preparation. I want to talk about praying in the proclamation. You can write this down. Prayerless preaching is powerless preaching. You can just mark that down. Prayerless preaching is going to be powerless preaching. So let me just share something with you that I say. I make it a habit to always say this before I stand up to preach. I always say, Lord, I choose death to performance and death to approval. And what that does, it cuts your pride right out from under you. And pride is devastating in the ministry. Devastating in the ministry. And some of the finest men I know, when I think about it, I could weep when I think about some of the finest men I know, began to believe what folks told them. And my friend, for God's sake, don't believe what you hear about yourself. Just remember who you are. You've been made a saint by the grace of God. Privileged above all men to preach the gospel of Jesus Christ. My friend, you now have nothing to be proud about but Jesus Christ. You cannot afford to believe what people say about you. It will destroy your ministry. I believe in the proclamation of the Word of God, the degree to which a man prays and is submissive to the Lord Jesus Christ, humbles himself before God, acknowledges Him, to that degree does his life make an impact and to no other. I want you to mark this down. You cannot separate in preaching the gospel. You cannot separate purity from power. Those two go hand in hand. You cannot separate purity from power. If there is power, there's got to be purity. Not perfection, purity of motivation, of life, of purpose. There have to be these two together. If there's going to be power, there's got to be purity. And I want to plead with you to ask God, Lord, make me so helpless that I can't do it without you. You can study all you want to, and that's absolutely essential. I get up on Monday morning and I study every day of the week. I can't wait for Sunday morning. But I'm going to tell you something. It's nothing but paper and ink unless the Spirit of God raises it up. And you see, people need to hear, they need to hear somebody preaching who's got something burning on the inside of them. Now, let me just share a little something with you here. The wisest thing you can do is to get somebody to pray for you while you're preaching. Now, I challenged our folks to fast and pray for a week. I said, now, what I want you to do is I'd been preaching a series on passages that dealt with prayer, and I came to fasting and prayer as the last one. I said, now, here's what I want us to fast and pray about. I want us to fast and pray, first of all, that God would clean up our lives so that whatever He wants to do with us, He'll be able to do it. So I didn't know exactly how they were going to respond to that. But I'm going to tell you what 1 week of fasting and praying will do. After 1 week of fasting and praying on Sunday morning, 81 people walked the aisle, some getting saved, some joining the church, some for other reasons. 81 people, one Sunday morning. Nothing else went on that week except that we fasted and prayed. It's like God said, now, see what'll happen? Now, here's the thing I'm afraid of. You're going to depend upon something else but your knees. And I'm telling you, you're going to make a mistake. And worse than that, listen, worse than that, you're going to miss God's exciting intervention in your life in the most exciting and beautiful ways. There's no way to tell what God will do with you. If you'll just remember, you've got to pray it through and not try to manipulate it and work it out. Now, I'm going to tell you something. If you've got pride in your life, you won't do it. But if your spirit is one of humility, you will. Not enough to pray before I preach while I'm preparing, during the time, and before we proclaim it. But after the proclamation, the prayer is just as important. Let me tell you why. When you finish preaching and all these folks have told you how wonderfully well you did, you need to go somewhere right quick in your study, get on your knees, and give all of that to God. You say, well, you know, God gets all the glory. Wait a minute. You need to tell Him. You need to tell Him, Lord, I lay all of that before You. And I acknowledge God, I'm absolutely helpless. Listen, there have been times when I've walked away and gone back to my study and wept and wept and wept, absolutely amazed at what God had done with something that I felt was so simple, so plain. There's a mystery in preaching you'll never be able to explain. But if you want to enjoy it all of your life, You pray while you're preparing and before you're preaching, and you be sure you pray after you've preached. Now, I'm going to tell you one good reason why. Something happens to a man when he preaches all day on Sunday. He is emotionally drained. If he puts it out with all of his heart and pours it out with all that he is, he's emotionally drained. When a man gets emotionally drained, he becomes vulnerable. And when he becomes vulnerable, he becomes dangerous. And I believe there are a lot of good men who fall in the ministry because they did not realize what was happening to them on the inside. When a man gets emotionally drained, he's poured out his heart, God has just drained it all out of him. He needs to get on his knees and ask the Lord to renew him. And men get in trouble because they have emotional needs that don't get met. And instead of getting on their knees and asking God to renew them, to reinvigorate them, and trusting him to provide the way God intends for men to be provided for, and women, men get in trouble. Good men get in trouble. And they begin to look for somebody else to meet some need in their life. I want to give you a warning. You better pray while you're preparing, before you proclaim it, and after you proclaim it. I want to give you four words in conclusion. Four words. I want you to jot them down. I believe that if your ministry, if your preaching and teaching the Word of God is bathed in prayer before, during, and after, people will be able to say about your preaching these four things. First of all, that it is faithful. You're going to be faithful to the Word of God. Secondly, it's going to be fruitful. People's lives are going to be changed. You're going to make an impact. Thirdly, it will be fearless. Not for approval, not for performance. And number four, there's going to be a fervency about it. A burning, something going on inside of you they cannot deny. And that is my prayer for you as a preacher of the gospel, that it might be said of your ministry, faithful, fruitful, fearless, fervent in the work of the Lord.
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1: 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When you compare yourself to someone else, are you seeing the differences accurately? Here's a moment with Charles Stanley.
0: I was going to church one Sunday morning, and the way I used to go, I saw this rather often. One or two men, shabbily dressed, unshaven, pushing a grocery cart full of bottles or cans. And here I was dressed up in my three-piece suit, clean, well-shaven, on my way to preach the gospel, and what I considered was a wonderful opportunity to preach to lots of people every Sunday. And I remember the first few Sundays I saw those guys, I thought, what a waste. One Sunday I drove up to a traffic light that doesn't normally catch me. And I stopped there, and here they came. And all of a sudden, God just did something to my heart. I thought, oh, God, there's only one reason I'm not pushing the grocery carts. Just one reason. I could be pushing the grocery carts. Beer bottles and cans. Unshaven. No family. No job. No future. Just an existence. And the only reason I'm sitting here in this fine automobile and dressed up in these clothes and going to do the one thing I love above everything else and to be able to make a difference in somebody's life. One thing. Grace. God's grace. That is the only reason. My friend, you and I have nothing to be proud about but Jesus Christ.
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Let us live boldly in the hands of God, beloved. But remember, don't tell the lost world that Jesus loves them until you're ready to love them too. For more information, call 772-341-8271.

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0: You've heard the expression, a picture is worth a thousand words. Well, we all know it's true. One picture can sometimes tell a story better than words ever could. As we make our way through the Bible, we see that God's word models that too. When he wants to describe his love and care, he tells us he's our shepherd. When we need assurance of his protection, he tells us his name is our rock and our fortress, a place to hide in times of trouble. And scripture includes so many other great pictures. So hop aboard the Bible bus as we prepare to learn that God crafted one of the most beautiful pictures of our relationship with him in a rather surprising model, a building, an exquisitely detailed metaphor of all the ways that he designed our fellowship to be with him. So as you grab your copy of God's Word and turn to Exodus 38, we got time to hear from Dennis, who's traveling through the Bible with us. Let's listen.
1: I love the Bible because it's made a huge difference in my life. My name is Dennis. I live in St. Louis, Missouri. And 7 years ago, I had a massive heart attack. And I couldn't go to work anymore, and I was very depressed. And I had listened to and read devotionals, and I read through the Bible once and didn't really get anything out of it. I mean, I just couldn't understand it. And I was to a very low point, kind of, I was at home by myself. My wife would go to work, and I Googled Bible studies, and through the Bible came up. And I started listening to the app, and I wasn't real good about it. I would listen here and there, and, you know, and I would never kept up with it. But I got better and started listening more regularly and more regularly. And then I started taking you guys' advice and reading the passage before I listened to the Bible study. And that made a huge difference. And then recently, God put it on my heart to actually sit down and take notes as if it was a study, a school. And I've done that through Revelation, you know, through our study here on Genesis so far, and it's made a huge difference. I mean, it's like I've never heard or seen the Bible before ever. It's just opened my eyes to the incredible truth and how much God really loves me and loves the world and how painful it must be to see people turn away from him. And it breaks my heart to see people who don't want a relationship with God. Anyway, I don't want to keep going. I just want to tell you thank you so much for you guys and what you do. And I love the app. And I just praise God for you and your team. Thank you so much.
0: Well, thanks, Dennis. It was powerful to hear how much God's word means to you. I'll save you a seat as we move along. And what about you? Has God's word met you in a difficult time? What are you doing to get more out of our studies together? And if you've been on the Bible bus for a full trip or two or more, what advice would you pass along to others who are just getting started on their Bible bus journey? You know, we'd love to hear your story. 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In Canada, Box 25325, London, Ontario, N6C, 6B1. Let's pray. Father, thank you for communicating your love for us in so many creative ways. Give us hearts of understanding and eyes to see your grace in our study of your word. In Jesus' very precious name, amen. We're off to Exodus 38 as we go through the Bible with Dr. J. Vernon McGee.
2: Now today, friends, as we come to the 38th chapter of the book of Exodus, we're still in this section where we are looking at the tabernacle. The blueprint was given beginning at chapter 25 for all of the details of the tabernacle. And now Bezalel and his helpers are constructing the tabernacle. In fact, I take it that the tabernacle has been constructed, but just hasn't been set in order, as it will be. And chapter 38 pays particular attention to the outer court. I would say that everything that's in chapter 38 relates to the outer court. And friends, this is very important for us to see. Now, the tabernacle proper was 30 cubits by 10 cubits. Now, we have paid attention to that. We've gone into the details of that. And I hope you have before you right now in our notes, we have an entire page given to the chart of the tabernacle. I'm looking at that right now. I hope you are. And if you are, it'll make this more meaningful to you. Now, the main tabernacle, or the main part of it, was 30 by 10 by 10 cubits. It was made of boards that were acacia wood overlaid with gold on all sides and joined together by bars and held upright by the fact that they were put down in sockets. And they were carried on the wilderness march. And then the minute that the children of Israel would come into camp, the pillar of cloud would stop. Then they would come up and under it. And the tabernacle that had been carried all through the camp, we're going to see that in the book of Numbers, that three tribes would move out and then part of the tabernacle, and the ark would always lead on the wilderness march. So the ark would come in, and it was put down the sand of the desert, and then all around it, the tabernacle would be put up. And then you'd have, in this particular section, you'd have these golden bars that would be put down along the side, and they were held together by the rings and the boards, and that bound the tabernacle together. Then over it, there would be put these four robes, actually, or four coverings. You have the first covering, which would be the linen, then the goat skins dyed red, the ram skin, and then the badger's or seal skin on the outside. That was to protect it. The beauty of the tabernacle had to be seen from within. And everything within speaks of worship and, of course, praise, adoration of God, blessing to the individual. Now in this outer court, which was 100 cubits by 50 cubits, there were these two articles of furniture that were out there, the brazen altar and laver. Now, here is where the sin question had to be settled. The sinner would come here to the gate, and when he would stand there as a sinner, the priest would bring him in. He'd put his right hand upon the head of the victim, whether it was a lamb, goat, or whether it was another animal like an ox. Then the animal was slain. Then the priest would offer it on the altar. That is as far as the individual went. From then on, he went in the person of his priest. And the priest had to stop and wash at the laver, so that when he entered into the holy place, and he entered in by the door of the tabernacle, into the holy place, and in that were three articles of furniture, the table of showbread, the golden lampstand, and the altar of incense. All of those, as we've seen, speak of worship. Now, he didn't dare go beyond that, because there was the veil, and beyond the veil was the ark and the mercy seat. And only the great high priest went there, and he went there for the nation. Now, I think today we're going to see something especially significant and especially meaningful, actually, for us today. Now, will you notice, first of all, the altar of burnt offering is brought to our attention. I begin reading now at verse 1. And he made the altar of burnt offering of chittim wood. 5 cubits was the length thereof, 5 cubits the breadth thereof. It was 4 square, and 3 cubits the height thereof. Now the height of it equaled, of course, the ark or the mercy seat on the inside. Here was where the victim was offered, and that was the judgment of the sin of the individual that came, or in many cases, it was the nation that was in view. And when it was the nation, it was the morning and evening sacrifice and was a burnt offering. But on here was all of the offerings that were made in Israel. When this altar was constructed, no other altar could be made. It would be absolutely blasphemy to build any other altar anywhere else. This is the approach to God. Only by the cross, you see. Now it's 5 cubits by 5 cubits. It's the largest article of furniture, as you can see. Actually, 7.5 feet long, 7.5 feet wide, and 3 cubits, which would mean 4.5 feet high. All the other articles could have been apparently put on the inside of it. And it was the prominent place. because here is where the sin question must be settled. There'd be no such thing as worship and no such thing as blessing until they came by this altar here. Now the horns speak of strength, the ability of Christ to save. And now we have instructions here concerning the details that have to do with the altar. There had to be certain pots and pans and staves and rings and all that sort of thing. And I think there's meaning in every detail, as we've said. Now you have in verse 8, and he made the laver of brass and the foot of it of brass. Now there was a place beneath for the washing of the feet, and the place above was for the washing of the hands. And it was made of the looking glasses of the women assembling, which assembled at the door of the tabernacle of the congregation. Now, those mirrors were made of brass. In that day, mirrors were high-polished brass. And women hadn't changed. They carried mirrors in that day, and I guess they were much heavier than some of the pocketbooks that some of the women carry today. But in that day, they had that which was heavy, you see. But the women brought their mirrors, and the brazen laver was made out of those mirrors. The mirror represents the Word of God. It's the Word of God that shows the believer that he needs cleansing, and the laver's there for the cleansing. You have the same thing in your bathroom. You have a mirror, and beneath the mirror, you have a wash basin. Now, the mirror doesn't wash at all. The law today won't save you. You can rub up against it all you want to. But there is a fountain filled with blood drawn from Emmanuel's veins, and sinners plunge beneath that flood, lose all their guilty stains. Now, these are the two articles of furniture that are in the outer court. Now, he's going to talk about that outer court. He hasn't talked about it much before. Verse 9, and he made the court on the south side southward. The hangings of the court were of fine twine linen, 100 cubits. Their pillars were 20, and their brazen sockets 20. The hooks of the pillars and their fillets were of silver. And for the north side of the hangings, and it was the same thing on the north side, and it would be 50 on the two ends of the outer court, of this fence that's around. Now that fine twine, byssus linen, you see, again speaks of the humanity of Christ. And that separated, actually, man from God. I was greatly distressed to have handed to me an article concerning a message that a president of a so-called conservative seminary gave at one of these knife and fork clubs. I'd spoken at that club years ago. Well, the reporter, as he took the message down, said that this preacher made this statement that what we needed to do was to follow the teachings of Jesus. Even if you denied the deity of Christ, if you just followed the teachings of Jesus, you'd bring peace into the world. Well, that's not true. There's no peace for man apart from the shed blood of Christ, friends. You see, that linen fence shut man out from God. The life of Christ doesn't save us. It's the death of Christ that saves us. And when we have preachers that pretend to be conservative giving a message like that, no wonder there's so much confusion in the world today. But anywhere you turn in God's Word, even to the tabernacle at the very beginning, when God is teaching man by picture, all of these things happen to them for examples unto us. If you can just read an ABC book and look at pictures like a baby, you can understand that the life of Christ and the teachings of Christ cannot save you. To begin with, you couldn't measure up to his life nor his teachings at all. And it's perfect nonsense to whine out that type of thing today. It's been ground out now by modernism for years. That's got us in the difficulty we're in this country today. And it's time somebody is putting it right on the line and telling it like it is. The teachings of Christ won't save you, friends. It was the death of Christ upon the cross. And this white linen fence shut out man from God and God from man. He'll have to be approached some other way. And that's the reason that brazen altar is there. Now, this fence, to take a look at it, there were sockets here, not a silver. The sockets were of silver at the tabernacle proper, but here brass. And brass, as we've seen, is the metal of judgment. That picture of the glorified Christ, his feet was like burnished brass. I tell you, my friend, the sin question has to be judged. You can't go into God's presence today any more than you could take a criminal out of death row and turn him loose in society and present to him a house and lot and $50,000 to begin life. God doesn't do that sort of thing. And men better not do that sort of thing. The sin question must be settled. A man must recognize that he is a sinner and come into God's presence on that, so that the outer course rested upon brass. But at the top, there was these capitals that were on top of the posts as they were around. They were made of silver. And you know, silver is the metal of redemption. We'll see that again in this chapter. It's very important for us to see that, by the way. Now, we find, therefore, that in the outer court, even in this fence that was around it, that shut man out, but that God had made a way. And it was that he had judged sin and provided a redemption for man that he might be clothed in the righteousness of Christ. What a picture. Well, you could stand there and look at the tabernacle and get the gospel, my friend. It's there for us. Now, I'm not going to read the rest of the details of the court, because to me, if you're just going to read them, all you've got's a blueprint, and it gets pretty boring. Now, it may not get boring to you, but it does to me. So I'm going to drop down now to verse 18, because now there is an entrance. You don't climb over the fence. You have to come in through the gate, through the door, into the sheepfold. And here's the gate and the door. Now, verse 18, and the hanging for the gate of the court was needlework of blue and purple and scarlet. All of these speak of the person of Christ. Blue, he came from heaven, his deity. And the scarlet speaks of his humanity, the blood he shed. And blue and scarlet combined give you the purple. And purple is royalty. He was born king of the Jews. Now will you notice, and 20 cubits was the length, and the height of the bread was 5 cubits. That was as high as the fence was on the outside. That'd be 7.5 feet. That'd be pretty hard even for a basketball player to look over into the inside. You see, it shut man out altogether. Now you find this is the entrance. It's a wide entrance. Anyone can come. It's wide enough for any sinner to come in, but this is the way that he'll have to come. This is the entrance. No other entrance anywhere. That's so important to see. You actually have 3 entrances into the Holy of Holies, and you have only one that can bring us into the presence of God, and that's Christ. And you remember he said, I am the way. The way here is the gate. He says, I am the truth. The truth is the way into the place of worship. And you remember the Lord Jesus said, if you're going to worship God, you'll have to worship him in spirit and truth. I have news for you, and I don't mean to be harsh, but it is harsh. You don't worship God going to a liberal church, friend. You got to worship him in truth. You can't deny the deity of Christ. You can't deny he died for your sins and worship him. You insult him. You don't worship, you insult him. And actually, it'd be best if a lot of folk would not even go to church. That is, to certain churches, their own condition is not good, and certainly the church there is insulting the Lord Jesus. You have to worship him in truth, and therefore that is the thing he said. I'm the way, the truth, and the life. Now that veil speaks of the life he gave up on the cross, and the veil was rent in twain, and he brings you right into the presence of God. He's the way, the truth, and the life. No man cometh to the Father but by me. You don't rush into God's presence, friend. Where did you get the idea you could come unannounced? Where did you get the impression that I had sort of a secret way into God? I don't have one. I can only come through Christ. Every sinner has to come this way into his presence. Now here is the thing that I want to call your attention to that I think is amazing. There's always been the question of the individual Israelite. The nation Israel is called a son. God never called an individual Israelite. And the question was, and by the way, is today, Who is a Jew? Is he one that has just been born a Jew? Or does his religion make him a Jew? Well, actually, in the Old Testament, and I agree with the Orthodox Jews in the nation Israel today, that you have to be born one. And God had a provision that you had to be a redeemed, which means you had to be a born-again one. Now, he made a provision. Did you know the nation was a chosen nation, but each individual had to be redeemed? Now, will you notice this? I'll have to drop down now to verse 25. And the silver of them that were numbered of the congregation was 100 talents and 1,703.15 shekels after the shekel of the sanctuary. A bekah for every man, that is half a shekel. Now, these are measurements that, even if we knew what they mean, and I could tell you what they mean, but it would be meaningless because that's not the thing that's important for us today. There's a spiritual message for us, because I don't expect any of you to bring any silver to be accepted, because we've been redeemed by the precious blood of Christ, which is more precious than silver and gold. So don't be bringing silver and gold. You can't buy your way in. But silver was the metal of redemption, and every Israelite had to be redeemed to be acceptable. Now, let's understand that very thoroughly, because you hear the argument. Many people come and say, well, you mean that every Jew, because he's a member of the chosen nation, was saved in that day? No, no, my, only a remnant. All the way through it was a remnant. It's a remnant today of those people, and frankly, it's a remnant of the Gentiles today. And I want to say this. A very small percentage of church members are saved. Very small percentage. A very wealthy man in Tulsa, Oklahoma, an oil man, he said to me, we're playing golf. He said, you know, my wife and I used to go, and they mentioned a certain church. And he says, we went there and sat down with the rest of the hypocrites. None of us, he said, were born again. We just put up a front. And even before Sunday night, when the sun went down, we were all drunk. May I say to you, your church members today, that doesn't mean very much. In these days in which we're living, you have to be redeemed. And these people had to be redeemed. Now notice, I'll have to drop down here. A bekah for every man that's half a shekel, after the shekel of the sanctuary, for them to be numbered. And verse 27, and 100 talents of silver were cast, the sockets of the sanctuary and the sockets of the veil, 100 sockets of the 100 talents, a talent for a socket. In other words, the redemption money is what made these sockets. That is, this was where the tabernacle proper was placed. It rested upon silver and rested upon redemption. Now, you and I today, and every individual, will have to personally accept the redemption that's in Christ. You have to pay the redemption price. Now, what is that redemption price? Well, it's without silver and gold. Oh, everyone that thirsty. The only condition is today, are you thirsty? Would you like to have a drink of the water of life? It's free, friends. Salvation is free, but it's not cheap. It costs God everything. He gave his son to die and to pay the price, and you're redeemed today by blood. These people had to accept a redemption, the individual, before actually he was redeemed. And many did not, of course. Here in the wilderness, they had to accept it. It was forced upon them. But when they got in the land, if they wanted to be numbered, they had to pay a redemption price. Thank God it's already been paid for us. And it's without money and without price today. It's just to be thirsty. Do you want to be saved? Do you recognize you have a need, that you're a sinner? Then come. The money's been paid. And that money was the blood of Christ. And it enables you to come to God and to be accepted through Christ. What a picture we have here in the outer court. We'll finish the book of Exodus next time. And then we're going to move on to the Gospel of Mark in the New Testament. May God richly bless each one of you, my beloved.
0: 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I'm Steve Schwetz, and I'll be sure to save you a seat for our final day in the desert.

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0: My name is Matt. I listen to Dr. Youssef daily, and his advice and his preaching helps me every day to think more clearly about God, his role in my life, the mistakes that I have made, and that I am forgiven, and that God does love me, and I have a place in this world because of him, and that I am forgiven. And even though I am broken, I am forgiven. And there's nothing more powerful than that. So thank you for bringing that to me on a daily basis.
1: And by the way, Dr. Youssef would like to hear your story as well. 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You're probably familiar with the Bible story of the adult son who demands his inheritance while his father's still alive, and then runs away, wastes all of the inheritance money in depravity, and then eventually comes back home asking for forgiveness. Today we usually refer to this as the parable of the prodigal son, and it's not an uncommon story, not in Jesus' day, and not here in 2026. Up next on Leading the Way Audio, Dr. Michael Youssef provides a unique insight into this popular parable, perspectives that you might not have heard before, perspectives that will deepen the impact of this gospel story in your own life. Now, you're going to quickly come to understand that the prodigal son is not only the story of a rebellious son, it's the story that reveals a loving and forgiving father, representing our Heavenly Father, representing the love and forgiveness that he offers to his wayward children. So let's listen together. Let's get a glimpse of the compassionate, forgiving heart of God from Dr. Michael Youssef as he continues his Leading the Way audio series called Enduring Wisdom.
2: Today, as we continue to look at the story of Jesus telling of the father of those two sons, today we're going to deal with the younger rebellious son, and in the next message I'll talk about the outwardly compliant son. This younger boy, as we would say, he had the mind of his own. This is the kind who doesn't want to do anything his parents tell him to do. He wanted to be his own boss. In fact, back in the 60s and the 70s, there used to be a big billboard in a small town in the South, and it read as follows: "Attention, teenagers! Are you tired of being harassed by your stupid parents? Act now! Move out! Get a job! Pay your bills while you still know everything." Now, the word prodigal, which describes this younger son in the story, it means rebellious extravagance. Rebellious extravagance. I want to tell you, extravagance with children in any area creates prodigals. Lack of boundaries and limitation with children create prodigals. Absence of training and discipline create prodigals. But if you really want to be extravagant with your children, young mom and dad, I want to tell you, there's one area you can be very extravagant with them. That's your time. Be very extravagant with your time with them. I want you to turn with me, please. Luke 15. I hope you have it open in front of you. Just want you to imagine the smirk on that boy's face as he was packing his Jerusalem designer jeans and his Mount Zion designer shirts. I can imagine his surly face accusing his parents of being out of touch with reality. I can imagine the bitterness that he had toward dad for his rules about going to church and cleaning his room and doing his chores. The Bible said, It was only a few days after he gathered some of his assets that his father gave him and left. Probably went on a fire sale and converted these assets into cash, filled his pocket with cash, went out into his convertible Camel. Have you ever seen a convertible Camel? Seriously. They all are. He got into his convertible Camel and popped up the wheels, the front wheels, and whoo, peeled rubber. 30 feet. Headed for the Big Apple. Oh, baby, he's made it now. He takes off and leaves behind a broken-hearted father, a scornful older brother, a devastated community. He leaves no rights to claim. He burns all the bridges, or at least he thought he did. He wipes the slate clean, or so he thought. Look what Jesus said in verse 13. And the son scattered. I know some translation has other words, but the word scattered is more accurate because it's literally the same word that is used when a farmer at planting time throwing seeds on the ground during the planting time, kind of without much thought. He's just scattering it around. He was thinking that this money is going to buy him friends, that this money will buy him happiness, that this money will buy him popularity. This money is going to buy him some social standing. And it worked. It worked. For a while. While the money lasted. I recently was reading an article about some celebrity who has all these friends for a big party, and the commentator says, he said, those friends that she bought. Now, to all my young friends, I want you to listen to me, wherever you've been sitting. Young friends, please listen to me. This is coming from a heart of a loving grandfather. Be careful of wanting popularity at any cost. Be careful. Be careful of wanting acceptance at any cost, because it could cost you a whole lot more than money. And when the money ran out for this young man, all of his friends that he bought with his money basically dropped him and dumped him like a disposable diaper. Now you would think, okay, he's in trouble. First thing occurred to him at this point is go home, right? Oh no, he is not about to crawl back to his father. His pride is still alive and well. The number one reason why people don't come to Christ. They may call themselves atheists, agnostics, they may call themselves whatever they want to call them. You go all the way down, dig deep, it's pride. They don't want to humble themselves before God. They're too prideful. They think they can save themselves. Coming to Christ.

Every finger is pointing at me. To make things worse, verse 14, look at verse 14, underline it. A famine struck that part of the world where they were living. See, that son was not ready yet, even though there's a famine. He's still not ready. So he gets a brilliant idea. A brilliant idea you never thought about before. Get a job. Oh, well, kind of a job a Jewish boy, a Jewish young man is going to have in a Gentile country in the middle of famine. I mean, bankers and corporations are not hiring CEOs anymore. And there, where he hits rock bottom. Now, this is rock bottom, not rock bottom, but just rock bottom. Hasn't got to rock bottom yet. For a Jewish young man to take care of pigs would be like a very rich American kid working on cleaning sewers. Remember, pigs back then were not like what they are now in the Western countries, where you have hog farmers feed them nice food and take good care of them and clean them and all that stuff. Back then, they gave the pigs the worst of the worst of the worst of the garbage. Think about this. And that's why our Jewish friends to this day do not eat ham. But this is a famine time. This is a famine time. Even the garbage was in short supply. So they use these dry pods. Some of you may have seen those called carobs. Two varieties of carobs. I, as a boy growing up, I used to eat the edible one. The edible one, a little softer, you can eat, and they're sweet. But there's the harder ones that they fed to the pig. I mean, literally will destroy your teeth if you just take one bite. And those unedible carobs or pods, verse 16, look at it with me. But even this young man, this is what they're giving to the pigs. They wouldn't let him have that, some of that. In other words, the pigs were better off than he was. Now, beloved, this is what you call the bottom of the bottom of the bottom for that son. So now he begins to think, how much better off servants in his father's household, in the servants' quarters, how much better off they are than he is, where he is now in this abysmal condition. Finally, he begins of thinking of swallowing his pride. Have you ever tried to swallow your pride? Oh my goodness, you can get choked. But it's a good thing to do every now and again. Swallow his pride. Listen, pride destroys individuals. Pride destroys nations. Pride destroys families. Think about this. Think about this. The very core of the Christian faith. It is only when a person comes to the realization that they are totally broken, that they are desperate in need of the Savior, that they have to bend the knees to the Savior, that they have to bend their will to the Lord Jesus Christ. They have to come and say, Father, forgive me. That's the very core of our Christian faith. Verse 17, Jesus said that when the Son came to Himself, that's actually a literal translation, came to Himself. Some of your translations said came to His senses. But literally, He came to Himself. He came to His senses. Only then when He began to articulate His speech that He needs to give to the Father. He began to rehearse what He would say to the Father. What would He say, Father? See, all of a sudden, He began to snap out of His insanity. All of a sudden, He began to snap out of His stupor of self-focus. All of a sudden, this is more than just feeling sorry that He wasted His money, that He has wasted His life, that things just did not work out as the way He wished that they would have worked out. This is not just being sorry that plans failed. No. This is a whole lot more than that. He actually realized that he had sinned greatly, not only against his Father, but against God. He actually came to the realization that he brought degradation and shame on his Father's good name. He understood now that everything has to change. Everything has to change.

0: He is no longer arrogant and prideful. He is no longer feeling, I deserve this. He is now contented to be called a servant or a slave. He is now happy to live in the servant's quarters. He is now happy to have a servant-master relationship. To put it in the vernacular, he was totally and completely broken before God. Often, we have to be broken before we come to our senses. Look at this young man. You see, when he left home, what did he say? He said, give me! But when he came home, he said, make me. When he left home, he resented being called a son. But when he came back and came to his senses, he was willing to be called a slave. When he left home, he called it independence and pleasure seeking. But when he came home, he called it sin. He got what he wanted and lost what he had. Now he's contented with far less. Beloved, the Bible said in Hebrews 11:25, sin is pleasurable. For a moment. It's pleasurable until STD or AIDS begin to destroy the body. It's pleasurable until alcohol begins to destroy the liver. It's pleasurable until drugs start frying the brains, or until you realize that there is a hefty price that there are many other people are paying for your sin. In fact, I believe there are three stages for sin. No, don't panic. It's not a three-point sermon. But three stages, I'll tell you them very, very quickly. There's the charm of sin, there's the contour of sin, and there is the consequences of sin. I had to work hard, get them all in the sea here so you can remember them. I'm going to explain that. There's the charm of sin. It was the allure of the far country, away from mom and dad. The allure. Then there was the contour, or the profile. I use contour because it starts with C. The profile of sin. Give me! I deserve this. And then there is the consequences of sin. The spiritual pigsty. Beloved, the only answer to sin is return. Return. Can you say that with me? Return. Repent. Return to the place that you know God wants you to be. Return to the place what you know your parents have prayed for you, your family members and your friends have prayed for you to come back to. Return to the place where your father's security, safety. In the last message, I showed you how the father stripped himself of his dignity, of his honor in that context, in that culture. He stripped himself by running in order to welcome his repentant son. And we saw that this is a picture of God the Father through God the Son going to the cross, suffering all the indignities and the pain and the suffering of the cross in order that those who are redeemed and repent of their sins be forgiven, be restored, be accepted, and be qualified for heaven. But there's something else I don't want you to miss, and it's about the encounter between the repentant Son and the forgiving Father. The repentant son and the forgiving father. Don't miss this. The father did not even let the son finish the speech. Now this is very, you say, Michael, what's the big deal about this? It's huge. Just listen to me, okay? Humor me. Probably this young man, no doubt, knowing human nature, he was rehearsing the speech in his mind. He's probably going over it. When I see my father, I'll say this. And when I see my father, I'll say this. When I see my father, I'll say this. You know, goes rehearsing it in his head. But look at verse 21. Verse 21. The son began to make the speech, Father, I have sinned. And as if the father says, I've heard enough. I've heard all I want to hear. I've heard all I need to hear. But what about the part of making me one of your hired servants. That's not necessary. But why? Because the Father, listen to me, this is very important. The Father, our Father in heaven, does not take anyone who is not a son or a daughter. Can I get an amen? Amen. Now, we can serve God, and we do joyfully to our heart's content. I have the privilege of calling myself the servant of the living God, but because of Jesus, the Father will not, He will not say it with me, He will not call us anything other than son and daughter. Glory to God. I want to shout about you. Beloved, listen to me. The grace of God is not partial. The grace of God is not with measure. The grace of God is not conditional. The grace of God is immeasurable. Like the old song we used to sing in the old days by Thomas Williams. Oh, deep, deep love of Jesus, vast and unmeasurable, boundless, free, rolling as a mighty ocean in its fullness over me. But Father, what about my past sins? What sins? But Father, what about what I did to you? What did you do to me? I know most of you know this, but let me remind you again, and I don't want you ever forget. Write it down, hang it on the wall, on your fridge, wherever you want to. Satan is the only one who will always remind you of your past sins. God never. God never. Because the Bible said He takes our past sins and He puts them in the deepest sea. As dear Corrie ten Boom used to say, don't you go fishing for them. Something else as I conclude. Some of you may have a hard time forgiving somebody else. I don't know. Only you do. Your parents, perhaps. A family member. Son or daughter. A brother or sister in Christ. And you're having a hard time forgiving them. Or having a hard time forgiving yourself. Beloved, that's pride. That's pride. If God forgave you, you can and you must forgive others. Often that's called self-righteousness. You notice the young man did not stop in one of the bathhouses nearby the village before he came to Daddy and took a hot bath, cleaned himself up, stopped smelling and stinking. He did not do that. The boy did not go to an old friend and say, can I borrow some clothes because these are filthy clothes. I want to get dressed and be presentable to my father. He did not do that. He came to the Father, confession on his lips, repentance in his heart. Because only the Father, listen to me, only the Father can truly cleanse us when He forgives us. There are some people who think that you have to go through these hoops before God can accept you. I grew up in it, I know it, I understand it. I don't agree with it because it's obviously not biblical. Today you can change that. Others think that they have to go through some religious rituals before they've been accepted by the Father. Falsehood. The Father only wants to hear from the lips and know that the heart is repentant of sin. Accepting Jesus as your only Savior and the Lord of your life, He will do the rest.
1: 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Now, there are a few more episodes of this powerful series still to come, so before time is completely gone for today, let's hear just a moment of what you can expect in an upcoming Leading the Way.
0: 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Legalism is Satan's theology. 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
1: What unconditional election means is that God's choice of us in Christ unto salvation was not based upon any conditions that we have met or that we ever will meet. Do we believe that God is a God of purpose? Certainly God does not do anything willy-nilly. Anything that God does, he does it with a purpose. Whatever God designs, he designs eternally.
2: Karma, kismet, serendipity, fate, destiny. You've likely heard even the most secularly minded of your friends invoke one of these words. We as human beings appear to be obsessed with forcing order, even a mystical order, onto the universe. And yet we shudder when confronted with the knowledge of God's order. Since he's ordered everything in the universe, now, then, forevermore, what freedom do we have? Is God's election conditional or unconditional? That question has been at the center of much debate over the years. Does God's election rest on his foreknowledge of our future faith, or does it rest purely on God's decision to save? Hello and welcome to Renewing Your Mind. Thanks for being with us. On Monday, we began a brief study of the Westminster Confession of Faith, guided by Dr. R.C. Sproul. And today we come to the third section of Chapter 3, in which the authors of the Confession write that some are predestined unto everlasting life. The doctrine of predestination has been one of the most contentious in church history. But does it need to be? Perhaps, as Dr. Sproul will show us, Scripture can provide us with some certainty regarding this idea. Now, with a topic this vital, as with others mentioned in the Confession, we could spend a lot more time exploring it, far more than we have available to us today. So if you'd like to study the Westminster Confession more deeply for yourself, we'd like to offer you the e-book of Dr. Sproul's 700-page commentary, Truths We Confess, when you call us with a donation at 800-435-4343 or give a gift online at renewingyourmind.org. Here's Dr. Sproul with a message exploring the doctrine of predestination.
1: As we continue now with our study of the Westminster Confession, we're still studying in Chapter 3 on the eternal decrees of God. Now, the Confession continues its focus now on this issue of predestination, and there are several aspects that are brought up in the Confession that I'd like to examine at least briefly with you. Now, in section 4, we read, "These angels and men thus predestinated and foreordained are particularly and unchangeably designed, and their number so certain and definite that it cannot be either increased or diminished." Now, this has to do with what we call the doctrine of particular redemption, which in the initial stages of it simply affirms that not every person in the world is saved by the work of Christ. We make a distinction between universalism, which teaches that all people ultimately will be saved, and particularism, which teaches, no, not each and every person that ever lives will be saved, but only some individuals, some particular individuals, will ultimately be saved. And so the basic difference between particularism and universalism is, as I just explained it, whether or not all people are saved or only some people will ultimately be saved. Now, when you get to the question of election and predestination, then we raise the much more serious question about why it is that only some are saved ultimately and not that all are saved ultimately. Some have answered that question as to why redemption is particular on the grounds that there is a defect in the human response and that ultimately our salvation rests totally upon what we do with the grace that's made available to us. And in the final analysis, those who exercise faith will be saved. But since not everybody will exercise faith, not all people will be saved, but only those who believe. But again, we ask the question, why is it that all people don't come to faith? Why is it that only some people come to faith? And here is where we see the classic line of demarcation between historic semi-Pelagianism and Augustinianism. And the Augustinianism that is found here in the Westminster Confession answers that question by saying that the reason why redemption is particular and not universal is because only some come to faith as a result of God's eternal decree of election. That we don't make ourselves elect by exercising faith, but rather we are elected unto faith, and that God gives the gift of faith to some and not to all. And I think that's the thing that is most difficult for people to deal with respect to the Reformed doctrine of predestination, because it has God intervening mercifully to grant faith to some, to work faith in the hearts of some, and he gives that gift of eternal life to some, but not to everybody. Now, other people say, no, he gives the opportunity to everybody and leaves it in the hands of the person, whether they believe or not. Now, we will see later on in our study of the Westminster Confession a radical difference in understanding the degree to which human beings have fallen in Adam. Semi-Pelagians believe that though sin has influenced and affected all human beings, and has affected human beings to a serious degree, there still remains a little core or island of righteousness in the soul whereby that fallen, corrupt human being still has the power or ability, when excited or confronted by an external wooing, as it were, of the grace of God, that sinner, unregenerate, before he is born again, still has the ability to say yes to the gospel and come to Christ. And those who exercise that marginal ability within their souls in the right way are numbered among the elect, and those who don't exercise that ability and say no to the gospel, of course, are not saved, and they're not numbered among the elect. So again, in this view, election is determined by God's knowledge in advance of who will respond positively to the gospel and who will not. Again, in the final analysis, the choice is ours rather than God. God chooses us because he knows that we will, when offered the grace of the gospel, that we will choose him. So that his choice is based upon something that we do or will do. Now, that's probably the majority report among evangelical Christians that I've just given. That's not the view of classic Augustinianism or of Reformed theology, or certainly wasn't the view of Martin Luther. What we're getting into here is one of the solas of the Reformation. We've heard a lot of the solas of the Reformation, sola fide, sola scriptura, soli Christus, sola Deo Gloria, and so on. But the sola that we're encountering here is sola gratia, which means by grace alone. Now, Luther, who was voluminous in his publications, considered his most important work, his work on the bondage of the will, in which he answered the diatribe of Desiderius Erasmus of Rotterdam. Erasmus was distressed with Luther because he thought that Luther's view of election annihilated human free will. And so Luther penned his response to Erasmus to answer that objection. And in the midst of that book on the freedom of the will, Luther made the observation that the doctrine of justification by faith alone, sola fide, is not really understood and grasped unless or until a person understands that beneath the surface of the question of by faith alone is the doctrine of sola gratia, by grace alone. And so if Luther were alive today, he would see, you know, millions of Christians who would affirm justification by faith alone, sola fide, who would not affirm sola gratia. And Luther is saying, if you don't affirm sola gratia, you don't really understand sola fide, you don't really understand the gospel. So let's see what this is about. In section 5, we read these statements. Those of mankind that are predestinated unto life, God, before the foundation of the world was laid, according to his eternal and immutable purpose, and the secret counsel and good pleasure of his will, has chosen in Christ unto everlasting glory, out of his mere free grace and love, without any foresight of faith or good works or perseverance in either of them, or any other thing in the creature as conditions or causes, moving him thereunto, and all to the praise of his glorious grace. Here you see in this terse, compact affirmation in section 5 of chapter 3, one of the most precise and clear statements of the doctrine of what is called unconditional election. When we think of the classic acrostic that describes the 5 points of Calvinism that the Remonstrants remonstrated against in Holland in the 17th century that led to the Synod of Dordrecht, the acrostic is the acrostic TULIP, T-U-L-I-P, the most beautiful flower in God's garden. And the TULIP stands for, T stands for total depravity. The U is unconditional election. The L is limited atonement. The I is irresistible grace. And the P is perseverance of the saints. And we'll look at all those different aspects as we go in the confession. But right now, we're concerned about the U in TULIP of unconditional election. And very simply, what unconditional election means is that God's choice of us in Christ unto salvation was not based upon any conditions that we have met or that we ever will meet. But from the foundation of the world, before any of us were ever born, before we ever did anything right or wrong, God was pleased, according to his secret counsel, that the greatness of his mercy may be made manifest, that he has unconditionally and immutably chosen to save a certain number of people from Adam's fallen race. Now, notice in this section it says that this was done according to God's eternal and immutable purpose. Well, let me ask you this. Do we believe that God is a God of purpose? But certainly God does not do anything willy-nilly. Anything that God does, he does it with a purpose. And if he purposes that something should come to pass, At what point in history does he decide upon his purpose? Does God ever come up with a new purpose? Whatever God designs, he designs eternally. As I've said before, there's no plan B in the mind of God, because all of history is open to him, to his mind, from all eternity. And whatever he designs to do, whatever he plans to do, whatever he purposes to do, of course, it'd be something that he purposed to do from all eternity. And so the authors of the Confession aren't really saying a lot when they say that the divine purpose is eternal. Of course it's eternal. How could it be anything less than eternal? And then it also adds the other qualifier, that what he purposes immutably. If he really purposes to do something, if he decrees that a certain thing will come to pass, that decree is not done contingently. It's done immutably. This is his plan. He's not going to depart from his plan, because the only thing that would change his plan would be if he had new information that he lacked initially. But he has all the information when he draws up the plan. And there's no reason that would ever cause him to deviate from that plan. And so they say, before the foundation of the world was laid, according to his eternal and immutable purpose, and according to the secret counsel of his will. Now, this is very important, that the concept of the secret counsel of the will of God is introduced here to a discussion about predestination. One of the things we're going to look at later is the question, how can I know if I am numbered among the elect? Is it possible to have the assurance of salvation? I certainly believe it is, and the New Testament makes it clear that we are to work to that end to make sure of our election. Now, I think that I can be sure of my election. You can be sure of your election. What I can't be sure of is anybody that I ever meet non-election. Now, I know that not everybody's elect, but somebody will come to me and say, well, according to this doctrine, you know, I'm not a believer, so I might as well forget about it, because if I'm not elect, I'm cooked. I say, well, you don't know that. You may discover your election tomorrow afternoon at 4 o'clock. You may not come to faith until the last breath that you breathe in this world. You can't know for sure until you're on the other side of the grave that you're not numbered among the elect. And so don't jump to the conclusion and rush to judgment that you're reprobate. You may be, at the present time, an impenitent unbeliever, but we all were at some point in our lives in that condition. And so since we don't know, we know that whoever's numbered among the elect belongs to that aspect of God that Luther called the Deus Absconditus, the hiddenness of God, because God has not revealed to us in sacred scripture or any other way the names of all of those whose names are in the Lamb's Book of Life, all of those who are numbered among the elect. That belongs to his secret counsel. And the reason why it's his secret counsel is because he's not pleased to reveal it to us. And lots of times people say to me, well, how can I know the ultimate will of God? And I said, you mean like the hidden will of God? And they say, yeah. I said, well, you can't unless God is pleased to reveal it at some time. Yeah, but I need to know it. I said, let me tell you something. The hidden counsel of God is none of your business. It's God's business. And here's where Luther again stands up and says, let God be God. God has things that he has planned that he has not yet revealed to us. Remember what the Old Testament said? The secret things belong to the Lord our God. But that which he has revealed belongs to us and to our seed forever. And so, again, the idea of the secret counsel of God is mentioned here. But the next part is the part I really want us to grasp. And it said that this was done, this predestination was done according to God's eternal purpose, according to God's immutable purpose, according to his secret counsel, and according to what else? According to the good pleasure of his will. Now, this is just language taken right out of the Bible, right out of the New Testament. In Ephesians and so on, in Romans, Paul talks about God's electing according to the good pleasure of his will. Now, every time I've taught this in seminary or anywhere, inevitably somebody says, well, that makes God arbitrary, or that makes God whimsical. Is there any arbitrariness in God? No. We say, well, if the reason for his selecting me rather than that person over there is not in us, then it's like God is just throwing darts, you know, and wherever the dart lands and whoever's name it hits is numbered among the elect, and it is arbitrary, it is capricious, it is whimsical. And when people say that, I said, be careful now. Be very, very careful. Because if this doctrine of election is true, and you start accusing God of being whimsical and capricious, you're on the very edge of serious blasphemy. Because to accuse God of being arbitrary is to accuse God of being evil. Now, here's the thing. To be arbitrary is to do something for no reason. What we've already heard here is that what God does in election is for a reason. It's to accomplish his eternal purpose. It's to accomplish his eternal plan. The point is that though the reason is not in us, does not mean that there's no reason for his doing this. And he's doing it out of the good pleasure of his will. And they say, well, there it is. You see, he just does it because he gets his jollies out of doing this. I said, one of the things we have to understand is that when the Bible speaks of the pleasure of God's will, it always is qualified with the single word that should be a redundancy, should not even be necessary to be included in the sacred text when speaking of the will of God or of God's pleasure. But to condescend to our weakness, knowing that you and I are creatures whose pleasures are often anything but good, want to project upon our Creator the same kind of tendency to exercise his pleasure in a way that is less than good. But God, being God, only has one kind of pleasure, and that's a good pleasure. There's no such thing as the evil pleasure of his will. Now, I can say that, and you can nod your head and say, well, that's right. But I would like you to really contemplate that. That if it pleases the Lord to choose me, it's his good pleasure in that choice. And if it pleases the Lord not to choose me, not to give me his grace, and to let me perish in my sin, then that pleasure of his will would be equally good, because there would be no unrighteousness whatsoever in God if God overlooked me and withheld his grace from me. That's the hardest principle in this doctrine and in the whole Christian life that we have to grapple with, because somehow we think that if God is truly good, he'll save us all. If he's truly righteous, he'll give equal grace to everyone and distribute his executive clemency to all human beings. But the one thing the Bible is very clear about is that he does not do that.
2: Throughout Dr. Sproul's ministry, he made it clear that we should not avoid these hard sayings in Scripture. Because if there was a part of Scripture that grated our sensibilities, the fault was not with Scripture, but in ourselves. If we dig into these difficult topics and really study them, we will come out the other side with a new insight and understanding, with renewed minds. And as Dr. Sproul has shown here, materials like the Westminster Confession can be helpful guides in our study of the hard parts of Scripture. 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
4: Hi, this is Penny Cook with another moment to pursue prayer for America. 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So would you join me now, and let's pray this scriptural prayer to the God of Heaven's armies for America. Lord of Heaven's armies, turn your ear and listen. 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Lord, cause our enemies' schemes to be turned back on them, as we come against them in the name of the Lord of Heaven's armies. And it's in your name we pray. Amen. Thanks for praying with me. If you'd like to know more about these prayers, you can go to pennycookauthor.com. 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
2: That we see in Isaiah 59:16. He saw that there was no man and wondered there was no intercessor. Therefore, his arm brought salvation unto him. His righteousness sustained him. For he put on righteousness as a breastplate and a helmet of salvation upon his head. And he put on the garments of vengeance for clothing and was clad with zeal as a cloak. So when it says in verse 33 that Jesus troubled himself, well, let me read the next verse. I'm sorry. Isaiah 59:18. According to their deeds, accordingly, he will repay fury to his adversaries, recompense to his enemies. His enemy is death. All right. So when it says in verse 33, he troubled himself, it meant that he stirred up himself. He stirred up fury against death and anger against death. And it caused him to go forward as a man of war. Isaiah 42:13. The Lord shall go forth as a mighty man. He shall stir up jealousy like a man of war. He shall cry, yea, roar. He shall prevail against his enemies. And this we know is Jesus. This is Jesus also. Hebrews 2:14. For as much as the children are partakers of flesh and blood, he also likewise took part of the same, that through death he might destroy him that had the power of death. That's the devil. So in verse 33, he groaned in spirit and troubled himself. There were three groans involved there. The groan of disappointment, the groan of compassion, and the groan of anger. Those are the three groans from Jesus. He's our Savior. He's our protector. Now we see the Lord ask the question in verse 34. He said, where have you laid him? And he asked the question, where have you laid him? They said, come and see. You know, it's always so interesting when Jesus asks people a question that he already knows the answer to. He knew where Lazarus had been laid. Peter said it right. John 21:17. Lord, thou knowest all things. He knew. So if he knew where Lazarus was buried, why did he ask where Lazarus was buried? I mean, here is a scene of intense grief and despair. Lazarus has died. Everybody there is crushed into the state of crying. I mean, all you heard there was either wailing or sobbing. And he asked where Jesus, where Lazarus has been laid down. Now, he asked this question for two reasons. He's sending a message. The first message is hope. He wants to fix the death here. So he's asking where the body of Lazarus is. He's raising the hope of the people so that the people would say, oh, Jesus has just asked where Lazarus is. Must be something good that's going to come. So he asks this question, and it's really with the intention of turning grief into curiosity. People then want to know. Why does he want to know where he wants to go there? Now, that's the first reason. Second reason why he asked where Jesus has been laid is because he's sending a message to the people that why he has come. Everyone else there came there with no other purpose than to cry and sympathize with everyone over the loss of Lazarus. But Jesus made it clear, even before he came there, he has a different purpose. He already told his disciples in verse 11, our friend Lazarus sleepeth, but I go that I may awake him out of sleep. He didn't say to his disciples, our friend Lazarus has died, but I go that I may give my condolences to the family and cry with them. He told the disciples, verse 11, that Lazarus died and that he has a work to do. So when he arrives, by asking where the body of Lazarus is, he's sending the message, he has a work to do. That's Jesus. He's always working. He's working. He said in John 5:17, Jesus answered and said, my Father worketh hitherto, and I work. He's a worker. At the time of death, when Jesus asked where Lazarus was buried, he's sending a message. I got a work to do. His followers, as us being followers of Jesus, that's instructive for us. When someone dies, we have a work to do. Our work is to use that occasion of death to bring the gospel to the lost. You know, death is a special time. It's a special time for the dead, for the lost. Because death is a time when people are forced to confront the reality of death and what happens after death. Hebrews 9:27 is appointed unto men once to die. After this, the judgment. What happens after death? Death is a time to see that there are only really two destinies for a person who dies. There's only two what will happen after death. Only two. And Daniel said what they were in Daniel 12:2. Many of them that sleep in the dust of death shall awake. Some to everlasting life and some to shame and everlasting contempt. Now, one destiny for what happens after death is to wake up after death in a state of everlasting life, happiness, wonderful. The other death, the other destiny is to wake up in a state of being showered forever with personal shame and everlasting contempt of God. Terrible. And God wants for the lost to wake up to the first. The state of everlasting life. That's the essence of John 3:16. God so loved the world that he gave his only begotten son so that ever believes in him should not perish, but have everlasting life. It's at a time when the lost are most confronted with the reality of death, when people come the closest to the question of where will I be after I die? How can I be sure that I'm going to be safe after I die? We've got the answer to the question, how can I be sure I'll be safe and happy when I wake up after death? We've got the good news. Yes, there's a way to be assured right now of safety and happiness. There's only one way. That way is Jesus. Jesus came there to do a work of bringing life. That's why he asked, where's the body? And during a time of death, we have a work to do of bringing life through Jesus Christ. Now on the way to the grave, we read in verse 35, Jesus wept. When we read that, we can see clearly again, he's not immune to the feelings around him. He's not a rock. The feelings of those around Jesus touch him. That's the kind of high priest he's described as in Hebrews 4:15. Hebrews 4:15. We have not a high priest which cannot be touched with the feeling of our infirmities, but was in all point tempted like as we are, yet without sin. So that verse in Hebrews 4:15 describes Jesus as a person who he's touched with the feeling of others. He allows himself to be touched with the feeling of others. That's a great encouragement for us. Because when we come to Jesus in prayer, it's important to remember who we're coming to. There's a phrase in a hymn that says, thou art coming to a king, large petitions with thee bring. Hebrews 4:15 tells us that when we come to Jesus in prayer, we are coming to a high priest who is touched with the feeling of our infirmities. And that's what we see here. Jesus weeping. The Bible says in Ecclesiastes 3:1, to everything there is a season and a time to every purpose into heaven. And Ecclesiastes 3:4, two verses down, says, a time to weep

Getting people saved is serious business. Gospel work is not for laughing. There'll come a time when Jesus will laugh, when all the work is done, and all his work of not losing one. There'll be a time. It'll be a time of Revelation 21:4. Revelation 21:4. God shall wipe away all tears from their eyes. There shall be no more death, neither sorrow nor crying. Neither shall there be any more pain, for the former things have passed away. That's coming. It's not here yet. There still is death. Person who's working to rescue the vulnerable, he's not laughing. Jesus is the rescuer. When the Titanic went down, there was this man named John Connors, and he was from Scotland. And he was in the icy waters there and clinging to a piece of wood. And John Connors, when he would float around to these people who were dying, essentially, in the waters, he would say to them, "Are you saved? Are you saved?" And there was one man, actually, he survived from the waters. And John Connor says to him, "Are you saved?" And that man says that there in those icy waters, he trusts Jesus to be saved. And he used to go around and he says, "I was the last man that John Connor saved," because then John Connors died at that point as well. Well, John Connors wasn't laughing in there. And Jesus, a rescuer. And although there are three times in the Bible where we read Jesus wept, and this is one of them at the tomb of Lazarus, Jesus is like in a lifeboat trying to get those saved, and it's not a time for laughing. Anyway, so he's surrounded by those weeping, and he's touched because he's described, Jesus described in the Bible, not as a man of laughter, but as a man of sorrows. In Isaiah 53:3, he's despised and rejected of man, a man of sorrows and acquainted with grief. When Jesus created man, he didn't weep. That was nice. But when Jesus goes to redeem man, he weeps. Now, another time we see Jesus crying, weeping, is when he was approaching the city of Jerusalem. He's outside of Jerusalem, and he's got the full view of the city in his sight. And he looks at Jerusalem in Luke 19:41. And when he was come near, he beheld the city and wept over it, saying, "If thou hadst known, even thou, at the least at this thy day, the things which belong unto thy peace, but now they're hid from thine eyes. For the day shall come upon thee that thine enemy shall cast a trench about thee, compass thee about, keep thee in on every side, and shall lay thee even with the ground and thy children within thee. And they shall not leave in thee one stone upon another, because thou knewest not the time of thy visitation." When Jesus thought of the opportunity that the Jewish people had and how they wasted it, lost it, forfeited it, he cried. He cried over that because he saw the consequences of their rejection. He cried. Matthew 23:37. He's crying in Matthew 23:37 as he says, "Oh, Jerusalem, Jerusalem, thou that killest the prophets and stonest them which are sent unto thee, how often would I have gathered thy children together, even as a hen gathereth her chickens under her wings, and ye would not." Those three words broke Jesus into tears. Matthew 23:37. Ye would not. You chose not to. Imagine a rescuer again in a lifeboat. "Take my hand. Let me pull you in." "No, I don't want to. I will not." Why won't people be saved from their sins? Why won't they? It's because of who's in the lifeboat. That's why. It's Jesus. They hate him. Hate him so much. As one Jewish man told the Filipino pastor, I told you this before, I was in the Philippines. He said, "I'd rather go to hell than believe in Jesus." It's ABC. Anybody else but Christ. Anyone but Christ. And that makes Jesus weep. That makes him cry. Because they get their wish. And they go to a place where Jesus is not there. That's called hell. Jesus weeps over the decision of the lost to be damned rather than to be saved. This picture of Jesus weeping over the decision to reject the gospel to be saved is a picture of how we should be spreading the gospel. When we spread the gospel, when we spread the word of God, the Bible says that we are sowing the seed. "Behold, a sower went forth to sow." That's us. And how you sow is so important. How we sow, how I sow, how you sow. Psalm 126:5 says how to sow. Psalm 126:5. "They that sow in tears."
shall reap in joy.

0: in tears, sowing the word of God in tears, not with a sterile, cold, I don't care how you respond attitude, not with a take it or leave it, I won't lose any sleep over your decision, but in tears. They that sow in tears shall reap in joy. Psalm 126:5. Jesus is going to laugh. There will be joy when the harvest is complete. But right now, there's still one more sheep out there. There's still one more sheep that's wandered away. He's off in the wilderness. And Jesus says, my mission is to go and seek and save him and bring him back, bring him to the fold of safety. And he's weeping. Jesus is crying over the wrong decisions of the lost to refuse that invitation that he made in Isaiah 118, when he said, come now, let's reason together. Let's be reasonable, saith the Lord. Though your sins be as scarlet, they shall be as white as snow. Though they be like crimson, they shall be as wool. If you be willing and obedient, you shall eat the good of the land. But if you refuse and rebel, you shall be devoured with the sword. The mouth of the Lord has spoken it. And when the lost refuse and rebel and they set themselves on a course for eternal suffering, Jesus cries. That makes Jesus weep. Now, the third time when we see Jesus weeping, crying, is in Hebrews 5:7. Who in the days of his flesh, when he had offered up prayers and supplications with strong crying and tears unto him that was able to save him from death and was heard in that he feared. Jesus is in the Garden of Gethsemane. He sees that terrible cup. It's got all the sins of mankind in it, and he's being asked to drink it. And that caused Jesus to cry. Luke 22:41. He was withdrawn from them about a stone's cast, kneeled down and prayed, saying, Father, if thou be willing, remove this cup from me. Nevertheless, not my will, but thine be done. And there appeared an angel unto him from heaven, strengthening him. And being in an agony, he prayed more earnestly, and his sweat was that very great drops of blood falling down to the ground. He cried when he saw that cup of all the sins. That stunned him to tears. So these are the three times when we see Jesus crying. Jesus was touched with the feeling of others. That caused Jesus to cry. Jesus saw the consequences of those rejecting his offer to save him and protect him. That caused Jesus to cry. Jesus faced having to drink that cup of all the sins of the world and die on the cross. That caused Jesus to cry. And here, when others saw Jesus crying, their response was, John 11:36, then said the Jews, behold how he loved him. Those words, behold how he loved. That's what they said. It speaks to us because we read things like John 15:13, greater love hath no man than this, that a man lay down his life for his friends. And we say, behold how he loved. What a friend we have in Jesus. All our sins and griefs to bear. We say, behold how Jesus loves us as a friend. When we see a verse like Romans 5:8, God commendeth his love toward us in that while we were yet sinners, Christ died for us. When we see that, when we see that at the very time when we were in the depth of our rebellion against God, that's the time when Jesus cared for us to die for our sins. And we say, behold how Jesus loved us to die for us when we were in the state of rebellion against God. And then after we're saved, and we think not only has he saved us from our sins, that would be great. Even if he said, just come in the back door and sit over there and be quiet. That would have been okay. But then to be exalted to a new status of being the sons of God, and we say, what kind of quality of love is that? What manner of love? 1 John 3:1. Behold, what manner of love the Father hath bestowed upon us that we should be called the sons of God? Therefore the world knows us not because it knew him not. We say, behold how he loved us to call us the sons of God. The hymn puts it so well. Behold what love, what boundless love the Father hath bestowed on sinners lost, that we should be now called the sons of God. Behold what manner of love, what manner of love the Father hath bestowed upon us, that we should be called the sons of God, no longer far from him, but now by precious blood made near, accepted in the well-beloved, near to God's heart we lie. Now we see the response of them seeing that Jesus wept. In verse 37, some said, Could not this man which opened the eyes of the blind have caused that even this man should have died? So verse 37, they start off by saying, could not this man? That's all they saw. They just saw him as just a man. And they acknowledge that he had opened the eyes of the blind. He did that. Chapter 9. And they begin to whisper about themselves. And their whispering is all about, he's limited. He has limitations. He can't. They say, Jesus is limited. He can only open the eyes of the blind, but he can't prevent the death of a man. They didn't believe that Jesus could have prevented Lazarus from dying. They're in a state of unbelief. And their response to their unbelief is another groan in verse 38. Verse 38, Jesus, therefore, again, groaning himself, coming to the grave. He groans over unbelief. He knows they don't believe that he has the power. Now, he doesn't address it. He doesn't stop. He just groans. And now we see what the tomb of Lazarus is like. In verse 38, it says it was a cave and a stone lay upon it. Common people, when they died, were buried like we bury the dead today in the ground. Graves were for rich people. This shows Lazarus was a rich person. Abraham was a rich person. He was the first one in the Bible to use a cave for burying the dead. In Genesis 23:19, after this, Abraham buried Sarah, his wife, in the cave in the field of Machpelah before Mamre. That's Hebron. And then we see a stone was put over the mouth of the cave where Lazarus was. Stone speaks of finality. It's interesting, when Daniel was cast into the lion's den, that a stone was used to put over the entrance, the door to the lion's den. It's interesting what it says about that stone. In Daniel 6:17, a stone was brought and laid upon the mouth of the den, and the king sealed it with his own signet and with the signet of his lords, that the purpose might not be changed concerning Daniel. So the stone over the entrance to the lion's den and was sealed in Daniel 6:17 says that the purpose might not be changed. So the stone has a message. The purpose might not be changed. The stone is here saying, person laying in this grave is dead, should not be moved. The purpose of this stone is that the body should not be moved. And Jesus came with a different purpose. And therefore, Jesus gave an order in verse 39. Verse 39, Jesus said, take away the stone. And you can imagine the shock of that command. Take away the stone? Are we supposed to be overcome with the smell of that death? Are we supposed to see this body now, not even recognizable? Are we supposed to be see worms eating the dead flesh? What kind of a spectacle is this going to be? I mean, the body's been placed in a cave. The stone confirms to us Lazarus is dead. Shouldn't be changed. When Jesus was put in the tomb, there was a great stone. Also, Mark 15:46, he brought fine linen and took him down and wrapped him in this linen and laid him in a sepulcher, which was hewn out of a rock, and rolled a stone unto the door of the sepulcher. That stone of the tomb, it also spoke to say Jesus is dead. That stone of the grave of Jesus was very important to the Jews because they wanted that stone to say Jesus is dead, and we wanted to stay dead, stay there. Command to take away the stone that Jesus gives here about Lazarus is kind of like, if we look at it on the tomb of Jesus, is like a command, take away the stone of prejudice against Jesus. The seal the rabbis put on there is very important. Even today, the rabbis say, we got a seal for the stone of Jesus, for the grave of Jesus, called Yeshu. Yeshu in Hebrew is an acronym. It means, may his memory be erased. God says, break the seal. God says, remove the stone. Take away the purpose. Take away the prejudice. Now, Jesus, at the tomb of Lazarus, by his mighty power, he could have made that stone disintegrate, but he required others to remove the stone. Symbolism. Take away the stone of prejudice against Jesus. So we can imagine that if a person is going to see Jesus relevant as a life giver, they got to remove the stone. And he required their own hands to take that stone away. We ran out of time. You couldn't tell by that clock, but I'm looking at my clock here. I think we're going to have to stop here because I don't want to rush through the climax. Let's pray. Father, thank you so much for, Lord, you're the one who says, take the stone away. Lord, you say about hard hearts, take the stone away. You say about what blocks a person from coming to life like Lazarus. You say, take the stone away. Help us, Lord, to be stone removers in Jesus' name. Amen.
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2: The ring! That is how it ended up in the nest! Oh. I must tell my mother what has happened. I must find Mary!
3: Out with you!
4: What?
3: Get out of my house!
2: No!
3: Yes!
5: It is almost dark outside. She's a girl!
3: This is my house and I shall do whatever I please. Away with you!
1: Lamplighter Theater.

Hello there. I've been expecting you. I'm John Rhys Davis with Lamplighter Theatre. Welcome to Abingdon Falls. It won't take long till you see why people are drawn to this New England village, where neighbors visit and children play. It's a place of history, mystery, and new beginnings. But first, there's someone you need to meet and something you need to see. His name, Finian Jones. You might say he's a collector, but once you step inside his shop, you'll see he's much, much more. He's a collector of stories, from rare books of times long past. So enjoy a cup of Finian's finest blends as he invites you to an unexpected journey, one you are about to experience.

0: then there you are. French chocolate lavender coffee from Paris with water buffalo cream from New Delhi and a napkin from New Jersey.
1: Oh, thanks, Finian.
0: No, anytime, Mark. You're very welcome. Excuse me, Jessica?
2: Hello, Mr. Finian.
0: Hello. Is everything all right?
2: I suppose.
0: Well, I suppose you've got a pretty serious case here.
2: A case of what?
0: Glum, dejectum, melancholy, morosis.
2: Is that contagious?
0: Yes, yes, very. But there is a cure. First of all, you need 4 ears.
2: But I only have 2.
0: Precisely, and that could be a problem. But now, you have mine as well. I am here to listen.
2: Oh, all right then. I guess you already knew this, but I have an accent.
0: Well, now that you mention it, I believe you do. And a beautiful accent it is. It sounds to me like, southwest London, somewhere between Hammersmith and Shepherd's Bush.
2: Yes. Anyway, ever since we moved here, my schoolmates have been making fun of me. They mock me behind my back.
0: Oh, Jessica, I'm so sorry.
2: Mum said I should try to make friends with someone. Mm-hmm. So I did, with Melody. She became my BFFL.
0: Best
2: friend for life.
0: Oh, yes, of course, I've got it.
2: But then Abby got jealous because she thought Melody was her BFF.
0: And that is...
2: Best friend forever. So Abby thinks I stole her BFF, although Melody really wants to be my BFFL. But she's scared that Abby will downgrade her to a BFFL, so she won't even be a basic BF, and I feel like NFE.
0: I was doing so well, but I missed the NFE.
2: I made it up.
0: Oh.
2: Nobody's friend ever.
0: Oh, I see.
2: Mr. Finian, the worst part is, I really don't want to disappoint my parents.
0: Now, why would your parents be disappointed, dear?
2: They're all so excited about my moving here. But I hate it.
0: Oh.
2: I miss my friends back in the UK. I miss my home. I miss everything. And it's all so far away now.
0: Oh, Jessica. You have wonderful parents, and they want to know how you feel. You really ought to talk with them.
2: I guess.
0: Now, if I can offer a small observation.
2: Sure.
0: I have discovered that if I keep looking at the closed door, I can often miss the open door. Which brings me to another very necessary step to cure glum-glum dejected melancholy morosis.
2: Okay.
0: It's what I call fixing your focus. You get your focus off of yourself, and instead you focus on helping others. And you can begin, if you would, by helping me.
2: What do you need help with?
0: A little project. And it's right behind that door.
2: The exploratorium.
0: You've got it. Right this way, please.
2: Mum told me she went to the exploratorium yesterday. She said it was the most amazing place.
0: Your mum is absolutely right, but she didn't experience what you're about to experience. And now you can see for yourself. You have my permission.
2: All right.
0: Please note the sign to your left.
2: Please wipe off your troubles before entering.
0: Yes, just leave them by the door. After you, my lady.
2: Thank you, Mr. Finian. Mum told me that...
0: Welcome to the Exploratorium.
2: You've got books and books and books all the way up to the ceiling. How tall is this place?
0: It's 7 stories tall and thousands of stories deep.
2: Wow.
0: I'll tell you what you need, Jessica.
2: What's that?
0: You need a basket of flowers.
2: Thank you, but I don't think so.
0: You're welcome, but I do think so. This way.
2: What is this? A rolling ladder? I saw one of these in an old library once.
0: Yes, yes, Rollo is his name. Now pay close attention. Please clear the tracks, everyone. Rollo is on the move.
2: Aren't you supposed to whisper in a library?
0: Oh, yes, that's right. You are. But this is no library. Now clear the tracks. Pull the lever and jump on. Hurry, Jessica. Now watch your step and mind the gap. Go! Hold on tight!
2: It's so fast!
0: Next stop! very beginning!
2: We're running out of track! Yes, we're going to hit them!
0: The brakes. Precisely.
2: Whoa.
0: Now, let me see. Section 1, aisle 1, shelf 1, slot 1, number 1, that one.
2: This one?
0: That one. Stop. Now, let your eyes wander and wonder at all these books around you, from the very bottom of the floor to the very top of the ceiling.
2: Yes?
0: Now, that green book you see there, that was my very first one.
2: Really?
0: Go ahead.
2: The Basket of Flowers.
0: By Christoph von Schmid, 1797. Written first, of course, in the German, then translated into French, and then, of course, into English. But it was this book, Jessica, that inspired me to collect all the others.
2: That's amazing.
0: I think so, too. And watch your step. This way, please. Wait. That's the English cottage that way.
2: Oh.
0: Or the dungeon room this way.
2: Oh.
0: Or, for you, my dear Jessica, a special sanctuary called April's Garden. And it's right this way.
2: Oh. But I thought you had a project for me to do.
0: Oh, I do. I do indeed. Open the book, walk carefully through the pages of your imagination, and keep your heart alert for a hidden treasure.
2: I can do that.
0: Very good.
2: That sounds familiar.
0: Oh, well, that's O Come Little Children, composed by the very same Mr. von Schmidt who wrote the book you now hold in your hand.
2: Wow.
0: And we turn righty here, follow the ray of sunshine, make a lefty there, and we're here.
2: It's beautiful. Look at all the flowers. And the butterflies? And is that a little brook?
0: It is. There's no better place to read a little book than by a little brook.
2: You called this April's Garden?
0: Yes, I did.
2: What a wonderful place.
0: And named after a wonderful woman.
2: It's so lovely.
0: Yes. Farewell, Jessica. Enjoy.

Chapter 1. The events related in this little book occurred a long time ago, in a country far removed from our own.

0: place?
1: Have you never seen a prison before?
0: Prison? But I have done nothing wrong.
1: It is not my concern. I do what I'm told.
0: Can I not speak with the judge first?
1: You'll speak to him in time. Now you go in here. See the water dripping down from the ceiling?
0: Yes.
1: Don't drink it. Goodbye.
0: Oh, God. Why would you bring me to such a place? I thought you blessed those who blessed you. I have been faithful. My father has been faithful. Why have you abandoned me?
2: You have nothing to groan about. You're the lucky one. I ain't a privilege to have those shards of light in myself. I have to wallow here in darkness.
0: Are you a prisoner?
2: Only till they discover the error of their ways and see that I'm an innocent man.
0: You are innocent?
2: Surely, ain't you?
0: Yes. How long have you been waiting for justice?
2: 14 years. What might be your name, my dear?
0: Mary.
2: And what would bring such a sweet little butterfly as you into a nasty place like this?
0: It all happened so quickly. It has been a terrible day.
2: You have not known terrible. At least your day started with flowers.
0: Flowers?
2: Pinned to your dress.
0: Oh, yes. My father gave these to me.
2: They are beautiful.
0: He is a gardener. Oh, a wonderful gardener.

0: Mary, look at this lily.
1: It is the whitest white I have ever seen.
0: This is the symbol of innocence. Its leaves are of a whiteness which outvies that of the richest satin and equals that of the driven snow. Happy is the daughter whose heart is also pure. Remember, it is the pure in heart who shall see God.
1: Oh, that was beautiful, Father. It reminds me of the Sermon on the Mountain.
0: Very good. You have been studying. But the more pure the colour, my child, the more difficult to preserve it in all its purity. The slightest taint can spoil the flower of the lily, and it must be touched even with the greatest precaution lest it retain the blemish. Thus also, one word, one thought, can rob the mind of its purity.
1: Father! Mm-hmm? Your knees!
0: What about them?
1: They are raw and sore.
0: Yes, I seem to have worn holes in my trousers again.
1: With all of your gardening and praying, you spend half of your life on your knees.
0: I suppose I do.
1: I shall mend them tonight. Again. I do not see why we cannot buy new trousers, Father.
0: There are some things more important in life than a new pair of trousers.
1: But why is it that we cannot have the things that we need? Oh, I do not understand this about God.
0: God's blessings come in more packages than simply material wealth. He has blessed us with health, a warm place to live, a beautiful garden to tend. He has blessed us with each other.
1: I wouldn't mind if God chose to bless us just once with material wealth.

0: tulips. Father will love these.
1: But, Mother, I wore the green dress to our last banquet.
2: Did you?
1: Yes. I should like to wear the red one this time.
2: I was saving the red for your cousin's wedding.
1: Oh, hello.
0: Hello, my lady.
1: Who are you?
0: My name is Mary. I am the daughter of James the gardener.
1: I am Amelia.
0: I know. You live in the castle.
1: Where do you live?
0: Down this road. My father worked for your father for many years, and before the Count died, he was kind enough to grant us a plot of land.
2: Oh, yes, I remember. That is a lovely basket of flowers.
0: My father is also a basket maker. He's teaching me.
1: It is beautiful.
0: Would you like to have it?
2: Oh, we certainly could not take something that you worked so hard to make.
0: Nothing would make me happier than for my basket of flowers to bring joy to another.
1: Mother, may I?
2: Yes.
1: Oh, thank you. It will be wonderful to decorate my room with such beauty.
2: And the fragrance is sweet.
1: Mary, would you like to meet back here tomorrow?
0: I would love to.
1: Then we shall. You are a delight. And I look forward to your friendship.
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5: Mary, you've been agonizing over this basket for hours.
0: Today is Amelia's birthday. My baskets should symbolize how much I have grown to appreciate her over the last few weeks.
5: Your appreciation is obvious.
0: One last flower. There! It is ready.
5: It is a masterpiece.
0: I shall be home soon.
5: Goodbye, Mary.
1: It is the most beautiful basket I have ever seen.
0: I made it especially for the occasion.
1: It will be such a delight to have in my room. Come with me. I want you to choose the perfect spot.
0: Come with you into the castle?
1: Yes, of course. I want you to see my room.
0: But the way I am dressed, this is not suitable for the castle.
1: Nonsense. Your dress is fine.
0: It is so worn and old.
1: Don't be silly. Come with me.

0: This is your room.
1: Yes. Do you like it?
0: It is bigger than my house.
1: I spend very little time in here. It gets so hot in the afternoons when the sun beats down. Would you open that window, please?
0: Of course.
1: Stay here. I have a present for you.
0: A present? I do not deserve anything.
1: You are my best friend. You do not have to deserve it. I will return shortly.
0: Very well.
1: Juliet!
2: Yes, my lady?
1: Bring me the green flowered dress from the closet, please.
2: Do you wish to wear it today?
1: No. I intend to make a present of it to Mary.
2: To give it to Mary? Does the Countess know of it?
1: Bring me the dress and do not trouble yourself about the rest.
2: I do not believe that this dress is appropriate for her, my lady.
1: How do you mean?
2: Oh, it is quite an elegant dress, and she is a peasant. It would be stained in mere minutes.
1: You will not insult my friend. Bring me the dress now.
2: Yes, your ladyship.
1: Thank you. Mary.
0: Yes?
1: I have had presents today far more costly than your basket, but none have given me more pleasure. Receive this dress as a token of my affection.
0: It is so pretty.
1: Do you like it?
0: I love it.
1: Put it on.
0: Oh, I feel as if I'm dreaming. I cannot wait to show my father. Father will be so pleased.
3: Where will you wear that dress?
0: Oh, you startled me. Your name is Juliet, yes?
2: Yes. I am Amelia's personal maid. Where will you wear that dress? Do you have a luxurious ball to attend? Will you be meeting the king, performing for royalty, perhaps?
0: No.
2: Then on what occasion would you wear such a lovely garment?
0: I do not rightly know.
2: It does seem to me that Amelia has wasted a precious gift on someone who cannot even find occasion to wear it. I do not believe she will be inviting you into her room again, however.
0: What? Why do you say that?
2: Some people in the castle have complained. Filthy people are not welcome. It upsets the royal family.
0: Filthy people?
2: Yes. Oh, it is apparent that Amelia is too courteous to say this herself. So if you would not mind, the next time Amelia invites you into the castle, do decline.
0: Yes, of course. Oh, Father!
4: Mary, what happened?
0: Oh, there was an awful girl. She told me I was not worthy to go into the castle. She said that I am filthy and that I am not welcome inside the walls anymore.
4: Who was this girl?
0: Oh, Amelia's personal maid, Juliet.
4: Is Juliet also a friend of Amelia?
0: Yes.
4: It would appear that Juliet's jealousy has bound her in bitterness.
0: Jealousy?
4: That dress you're wearing, where did it come from?
0: Amelia gave it to me as a way of saying thank you for the basket of flowers.
4: I fear this will rouse the jealousy of others, and what is worse, that it may fill your heart with vanity.
0: I do not believe that will happen, Father. Oh, I have no occasion to wear the dress anyway.
4: I must say, you look very lovely in it. You remind me of your mother. You are no longer my little girl, are you?
0: I will always be your little girl.
4: Here, I would like to pin these flowers to it.
0: Oh, what a beautiful bouquet!
4: You are a vision, Mary.
0: Oh. Amelia! Oh,
1: Mary, something awful has happened.
0: What? Oh,
1: my mother's diamond ring is lost, and no one was in the chamber but you. They accuse you of taking it.
0: Me?
1: Do you know where the ring could be?
0: No.
1: Oh, if it is possible that you have the ring for even the best of reasons, please return it to me quickly, and nothing further will be said. No one shall know anything of it. The castle guards will be here soon. Please, Mary.
0: Amelia, how could you think such a thing? I did not touch the ring. I never even saw it.
1: What did you do after I left the room to fetch your dress?
0: I did not move a muscle. I did not even leave the seat where you left me.
1: I implore you to tell me the truth. The ring is of great worth. If you have touched it, please confess, and it will be forgiven as an act of childish thoughtlessness.
0: Truly, I know nothing of your ring. You must believe me.
4: My dear child, to steal a valuable ring is a crime. But more than this, consider the command of God. Thou shalt not steal.
0: Yes.
4: The mighty and omniscient God who sees the heart cannot be deceived by lies or excuses.
0: Father, I do not have the ring.
4: Do not increase your sin by denying it. Confess your sin and restore the ring.
0: If I had found such a ring in the road, I could not have rested until I restored it to its owner. You must believe me.
4: I needed to test you. I see in your eyes the heart of innocence.
0: Thank you. But you appear to be the only one who believes me.
4: Take comfort and fear nothing. If we are destined to suffer unjustly, if all the world forsake us, God will not. Whatever happens, let us put our trust in God.
1: When I hear you speak this way, I too believe that you have not taken the ring. And yet, when I examine all the circumstances, where can it possibly be?
4: Oh, that is impossible for me to say. We will have to wait and see what plan the Almighty has for us.
1: I will tell others that I consider you innocent, but I fear that no one will believe me.
0: I know you will do your best.
1: Goodbye, my friend.
0: Goodbye. Father, what are we to do?
4: Do not depart from the truth, Mary. The worst pillow to sleep on is the pillow of a guilty conscience. For it is far better to die for the truth than to live for a lie.
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0: I should join the search.
4: The castle has plenty of people looking already.
0: I must do something. To sit here and wait to hear my fate is more than I can bear.
4: It is needless to worry. We are to cast our cares upon him, for he cares for us.
6: Separate them. Bind the girl's hands and take her to prison.
7: Guard the old man as well. Occupy the house and the garden. Search everywhere.
0: No, do not take me away from my father.
4: You must go with them.
0: I am afraid.
4: God will be with you.
6: Come now.
0: Father, please don't let them take me!
4: Please, do not hurt her! No!
7: Bind her hands and feet!
6: There's no need, she's already fainted.
7: Pick her up then!
6: All right.
7: No!
6: Come on!
4: Oh, dear God!

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4: 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God, please help me.
0: I'm your host, John Rhys Davies. 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

0: Have you read the book of Zephaniah recently? 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
1: This is Donna True with True Reflections on Aging with Grace. Listen as I share a very important point with you concerning critical issues of the aging experience. Lost your glasses? Forgetting things? Is this normal aging? Although our memories do change as we age, some changes are normal and some are not. There are both reversible and irreversible causes of memory loss. Irreversible causes include Alzheimer's disease, Lewy body disease, and vascular dementia. Long-term chronic alcohol abuse can cause a type of dementia that mimics Alzheimer's. Reversible causes may include depression, medications, and lack of sleep. There are many, many more medical conditions to consider. Your primary care doctor may offer an annual memory screening. There are also community-based free memory screenings available. There's a great deal of hope in the research world these days, and part of the key is early diagnosis. Don't assume anything if you or someone you care about is getting forgetful. Please get checked out. Did I say something today that got your attention? I'm Donna True, and I can be reached at 772-223-7800.

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1: Hi, my name is Keith Masters, a street witness sharing the good news of Jesus Christ. In the movie No Country for Old Men, which was released in 2005, Llewellyn Moss is a hunter who discovers $2 million in cash after a drug deal goes wrong in a Texas border town. The time is 1980, and the bad guys are looking for the money, and the local sheriff is old and tired. The stage is set, and everyone is now looking for the guy with the $2 million. The sheriff is starting to feel outdated, as he seems to be one step behind the bad guy who's killing everyone in his path. The sheriff goes one day to his dad's house, which is out in the middle of nowhere and all alone, to inform him that he's ready to retire, and this has gotten way too crazy from where he started 40 years earlier. So he said to his dad, "I always thought when I got older that God would come into my life. He never did. Surprisingly, I probably think about myself the same way he does." I know that Sheriff Bell is not the only one who might be believing the lie that I'm no good. Because if he was good, God would have come into his life. Sheriff Bell said that God didn't come into his life because of this or that. But it's all a lie. God tells us in the Bible, which is the Word of God, "Call to me and I will answer you." Jeremiah chapter 33, verse 3. Jesus tells us in the Gospel of Matthew, chapter 11, verse 28, "Come to me, all you who are weary and burdened, and I will give you rest." This is an open invitation to everyone and anyone who feels exhausted or overwhelmed or weighed down by the hardships of life. That invitation was extended to Sheriff Bell as well, back in 1980 when he was at his dad's house thinking God didn't like him. In the Gospel of John, chapter 3, verse 16, "For God so loved the world that he gave his only Son, that whosoever believes in him shall not perish but have everlasting life." That includes Sheriff Bell, that includes you, and that includes me. So if you're thinking God doesn't like you, Psalm 145, verse 18, King David writes, "The Lord is near to all them that call upon him, to all that call upon him in truth." And verse 19 tells us that he will fulfill the desires of them that fear him. He also will hear their cry and will save them. This is Keith Masters, a street witness, sharing the good news of Jesus Christ.

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Hi, family. This is Nanette Maldonado, one of the co-hosts from Hidden Places. I want to tell you how important your seed is. I believe the Father is watchful of His seed, and I believe it's important where you're placing your seeds and in what ground. And in Matthew 13, you know, the cares of the world snuffed it out, the worries of life. But if you plant seed in good, fertile ground, like in WCNO, you will reap a harvest 30, 60, 100 fold. So I encourage you, know that the Father is watching the seed and watching where you place it. And I encourage you, this is good soil. WCNO, continue to be faithful. 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

0: West of Old England, a WCNO corporate underwriter, has equestrian and western wear from head to toe for both horse and rider. They are your Wrangler Pro Rodeo and Horseman headquarters. They also have a boot department with Ariat, Double H, Carolina, Justin, Rocky Durango, Dan Post, Lucchese Boots, along with Minnetonka, Moccasins, and Stetson Hats. West of Old England is located in the Bruner Plaza, 646 Southeast Monterey Road, halfway between US 1 and Canner Highway. West of Old England.
1: If we're going to tackle any subject in Scripture, which we do, we regularly tackle one subject after another, we're not going to do it using our 10 favorite verses. We're not going to go to the internet and say 10 verses on and study that. We're going to dig until we find them all.
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0: 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Yes.
1: And then after that, he calls them the Sons of Thunder. Mm-hmm. The humor. Hey, good morning. Hey, yeah. Hey, guys, Sons of Thunder. Have you consumed anybody lately?
2: Yeah.
1: The fire of heaven?
3: Yeah.
1: I mean, that's where people get religious. Mm-hmm. Matter of fact, I got religious after being born again, and God had to break my heart with that girl.
3: Yeah.
1: And the pain, physical pain in my chest for 2 years.
3: Mm-hmm.
1: So finally, I went to a funeral. And I went to the funeral of a man. I went to a professor into Israel to shoot a music video for one of my songs, and we got back, and he got cancer and died.
3: Wow.
1: I go into the funeral, and I feel the peace of the Lord, you know, confirming that Dr. McLaughlin is with him, you know. I step out of the funeral. The pain starts in the heart. He said, wait a second. In there, I didn't have it. What are you doing? Why are you relentless? I did not hear an audible voice, but an unction. An unction can be very strong.
3: Mm-hmm.
1: I had to deliver you from a spirit of religion.
3: Mm.
2: Yeah.
1: And then I realized I was at the GM, the Gospel Music Awards in Nashville. And this little gay guy comes up to me serving me coffee because I didn't have a lot of money then, but I could go to this nice linen restaurant and I could get they served it in silver. So it was very special in the afternoon. I have a pot of silver coffee, you know, my tea and my coffee, you know. And he comes up to me and he's talking really tender. And I was so brokenhearted that I said, I loved his gentleness because that's how broken I felt inside. And then I realized, it's not for me to judge what his lifestyle is. I'm to love people. And if I get a chance to tell you about my Jesus, I will.
3: Yeah.
1: But first and foremost, I'm to love everybody.
3: Yes.
1: Doesn't send me to go and curse these people because they're living lifestyle. And you got a guy on TV who's talking down about the homosexuals and he's been married 4 times.
3: Yeah.
1: Who the heck are
3: you?
1: Or he weighs 400 pounds.
3: Yeah.
1: Goes,
3: yeah.
1: Who are you to judge? You got gluttony, baby.
3: Which again is like the humility of just like, okay, I recognize that I'm a human being just like you, and we are all in need of Jesus.
1: Yeah.
3: And that doesn't
1: We're
3: end.
1: All in need of Jesus.
3: That doesn't end when I do my initial
1: That's
3: surrender.
1: The title for a book or a song.
3: Hold yeah.
1: On. Hey Siri, take a note. We're all in need of Jesus.
2: Right.
3: And that need continues until we see him face to face. Like, I feel like the more.
1: Hold on, Siri. We got to get this thing down here.
3: Siri.
1: Title: We're all in need of Jesus. That's good. Oh, I don't get it now. I'll forget it at my age.
3: But it's just like, the humility to keep saying to Jesus, I need you, to keep surrendering, to keep allowing him to bring things up in our heart and give it to him.
1: And you want to know the bad news? I got to interview Billy Graham. That's the good news. The bad news is that he had said that the closer you get to Jesus as you get older, the more what?
3: The more you see you need him.
1: I mean, I used to think, you know, hey, I'm a good guy, and I got this to give, and I'm serving, doing this. And all of a sudden, later, it's like, why did you ever visit me? And when I was living in the ghetto, who am I that you should save me? Who am I that you should spend any time with me? I'm nothing. I'm nobody. Have I really done any good in my life, you know? I mean, I do not consider myself at all successful in my own eyes.
3: Mm-hmm.
1: I don't know when you would, but, you know.
2: When you, if you get to that point, then you lost sight of God. You feel like you have him all wrapped up and figured out.
1: We have the pleasure of being his children, doing it, going about his business, but not to steal any of the glory.
3: Right.
1: And it's great. You know what? When I first got born again, I was living in the ghetto of Troy, New York, struggling songwriter. And I remember one night I was looking up, and it might have been the next night or a few nights later. It was in May, 1983, I was born again. And I said, oh, I'm not God. This is great. I'm not God.
2: So
1: not
2: important.
1: That I went around ever thinking or vocalizing that as God, but I must have been it subconsciously because we think we're the center of the universe.
3: Totally.
1: Oh, I'm in charge of my life. And I mean, oh, I can relax. I have Abba, Papa, Father to direct my footsteps.
3: Yes.
1: What a release that is.
3: And that's exactly what it was in Haiti. So we come to this like big disagreement. And then, you know, God's like, is that how I treat you? Like, I've called you. This was the covenant thing. I've called you to covenant yourself with a people.
1: Yeah.
3: Just like Jesus covenants
1: himself to us. The more they're out, the more you have to sacrifice.
3: Yes.
1: You're the servant.
3: Yes. And so it's like, because, I mean, my pride was, I'm like, I am college educated. Like, I can read really well and comprehend things. And all of, like, barely any of you can read scripture. You know, all of these things. And Jesus is just like, that my way.
1: Mm.
3: Oh no. Like none of that matters. If you can't love them right where they are, why would they even listen to you?
1: You don't clean a fish and then catch it. You catch it And then God begins to work on them.
3: Yes.
1: And so, you're his tool for working on them also.
3: And so it's just like that. Then the question, instead of like, how do we get them to believe this like set of doctrine? The question was like, what is the next truth of God that they need to hear?
1: Yeah. I want to stop just for a second. Now, you are, your names again?
2: Jesse and Kirsten Lancour.
1: Okay. Now you have a ministry in Haiti.
3: Yes. Cornerstone Haiti.
1: Okay. Do you have a website?
3: Yes, cornerstonehaiti.org.
1: And that's yours?
3: Yes.
1: That's easy to remember. Yeah. Cornerstonehaiti.org. That's great.
3: Yeah.
1: So do you want to just use that, or do you have any phone number or any email address you want to put out over the airwaves?
2: No, website, and then Instagram and Facebook, Cornerstone Haiti.
1: Cornerstone Haiti, that's good. That's .org.
3: Yeah. Right.
1: Cornerstonehaiti.org.
3: Yeah.
1: I presume you are in need of support financially.
2: That's right.
1: As I was, so you know.
2: Yeah, we've been on support, life support from Jesus for a while. No, but... just the glory of partnering with the body of Christ has been its whole journey. You know, being a missionary, yeah, there's a big part of our life is giving to the people of Haiti. Mm-hmm. But another part of it, which I never expected or knew was going to happen, was connecting with the body of Christ in so many ways. Opening up this bridge, you know, to connect the church in America, give them opportunity to sow into us as missionaries, to sow into the people who prayed us into there. You know, as we tell the story of how we got there, it's not we were amazing and we wanted to bring the kingdom of heaven.
3: Right.
2: It was, you know, this church started in the 80s before we were born.
3: Mm-hmm.
2: And these people are praying, asking God for help.
3: Yep.
2: And so through a dream of the pastor and through our local pastor in Milwaukee, we end up there over the years.
1: No, we're talking about this dream, because I have dreams and visions.
3: Well,
1: I'd love to hear.
3: He had had a dream that a group of 20 Americans came.
2: And
3: the
2: Haitian pastor.
3: The Haitian pastor, Pastor Marcus. And that two from that group of 20 ended up staying.
1: In the dream.
3: And so our team comes with 20 people, and it was the two of us. So then he hears that, like, I'm considering coming. Like, we weren't married at that point. And he's just like, there you are. Here's this land. Here's the land. You can build a clinic, because I'm a nurse by degree. You can build a house. I don't care what you build, but this land is yours when you come. So that's where we built our house, was on the land that Pastor Marcus gave us. And just like to say what, like, our ministry, Cornerstone Haiti, we develop Christ-centered community, educate generational leaders, and cultivate economic growth. So with that right now, it is mainly our school. We have a school that is preschool to sixth grade now. We started it, 8 years ago with just 3 levels of preschool. And then added a grade.
1: Now, I want people to know, too, though, when I was in Haiti and we were walking along the ocean there, and this person picked up a mango, I think it was, that was half eaten by bugs or whatever, washed it off, and walked along. And somebody said, you know, that may be the only food that person gets all day long. And so the children who were getting them one meal at the school in Léogâne at New Missions, they said that may be the only meal. Because what they do is, and you know this, they take corn and they turn it over a fire, folks. They husk it, and it for hours and hours it becomes hard as rock. But you buy that for a dollar back then. I don't know what to go for now, but and then you would chew on that corn all day long, and that was your substance to live on, right? And the average Haitian when I was there made, well, I don't know, $300 a year, was it? Do you know, is it still about the same?
2: It's between a dollar and two a day, so yeah, a bit more than that with.
3: But currently, with all of the gang activity, I can't imagine, like, especially in Port-au-Prince.
2: Yeah, it's been upended a lot.
3: And
2: there's
3: then,
2: a million people within the last 6 months or to a year that have lost their homes to gang violence.
1: Here's what I don't understand, and the evil that's coming out in the news, and that is that, you know, $50 million for prophylactics for Gaza, or studying the life of grasshoppers in India, and they get $47 million. Shouldn't we be flying planes over Haiti filled with food and dropping food down to these people? It is despicable. It is evil. It is as evil as Castro, who oppressed the people of Cuba. It is as evil as that is. And maybe somebody in Cuba is listening to this. By the way, sometimes the station is 100,000 watts. I was told by someone else, a competitive station, he said, do you know that your station... depending on the weather, will bounce, and they can hear it in Cuba.
3: Wow.
2: That's
1: so
2: cool.
1: Isn't that cool? So we might be reaching, you know,
3: the
1: oppressed people of Cuba. But anyway, you know, the devil, geez, we could go on about that.
3: Yeah, I mean, poverty steals so much.
2: Right.
3: It's not just, it's like, so then you have kiddos who are malnourished. That that completely affects their capacity to learn.
1: My parents were what do you call it, when they took over home at the
2: foster care.
1: Well, what do you call play orphanage?
3: Oh, okay.
1: When I was younger, and they went through some hard times, and actually, as adults, had to go bankrupt for a period. So they lived at this place, and they were the parents.
3: Oh, okay.
1: For these group of girls, house parents, and some of those girls, my mother said, they were denied proper nutrition as babies. Mm-hmm. They'll never be right.
3: Yeah. It's all like, so then for in our community and like with our school, we give two meals a day to our students, which then helps them actually have energy to learn and grow. And then like our teachers, I mean, oh, our community is so wonderful and we miss them so much. I haven't been back in 2 years. Jesse's been able to do six different trips to get up there. Each time it gets more and more difficult, but it's just like our team is working tirelessly. Sorry.
1: You're touched.
2: Yeah.
1: What are you thinking about as you're touched?
3: Just the next generation of Haitian people, like that they would have hope that it doesn't always have to be like this.
2: Right.
3: Like Haiti doesn't have to be the poorest nation in the Western Hemisphere. Mm. In the kingdom of God, there is more than enough for everyone.
1: Yeah.
3: And like for us, we're like, all right, church in America, you have been given such privilege, such financial resources.
1: Oh my.
3: Like, we complain about the stupidest things, you know, me included, like, and I've lived in Haiti, like, and it's like, oh, Jesus, like, help us steward what you have given us to really help the least of these, whether that's Haiti or not. Like, yeah. Obviously, we'd love it for Cornerstone Haiti, but it's here in the States and it's worldwide. But it's like to steward the privilege that we've been given, because we will see Jesus face to face one
1: yeah.
3: day. And he will ask the question, what did you do with what I gave
1: you? Did you feed me when I was
3: you?
1: Hungry? Did you clothe me when I was naked?
3: Yes.
1: Did you visit me in prison?
3: And it's not like, I'm terrified of that question. It's a holy fear of like, I mm-hmm. so want to hear, well done, good and faithful servant. Yeah. I so want to hear that from Jesus. Like to know that this one chance that I got at living this life, that I gave it all to him, like
2: that's glory.
3: Oh, so glorious. And for the future generations, like I want to live with future generations in mind. And for us, because we've been covenanted with Haiti, I think of the children of Guocheval, and I see future leaders of Haiti.
2: That's right.
3: Who are going to turn things around.
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1: 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And now maybe people will become more and more awakened to that.
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0: Dad up, fathers. This is Seamus Gordon from the Father-Child Connection. What feelings or thoughts do you have when you think of your father? Not long ago, I was having a conversation with someone who has, by all standard, done pretty well for herself. A retired police officer after 30 plus years and is now running her own business. She's a strong believer in Christ and was expressing hope that God would answer her prayers about a particular matter. I attempted to assure her that God, her Heavenly Father, would answer her prayer in a timely way. There was silence. I dug a little bit deeper. I asked, "What's up?" She said while she could identify with God being King, she could identify with God being Creator, she could identify with God being Protector and all the other lofty things that we think of God, she couldn't bring herself to think of God as her father. You see, father for her meant somebody who was absent. She did not grow up with her father figure, and so she couldn't identify with this loving Heavenly Father. Probably for you, you're struggling with those same feelings. You grew up with a dad who was stern, who was harsh, who was matter of fact, and didn't show any feelings whatsoever. Believe me, I get it. Here's my challenge to you, Dad. Whatever you may have or may not have had with your father as you were growing up, flip the script and be the father you wish you had to your child or to your children. This is the Father-Child Connection, and you can call us by dialing 561-229-2379 or reach us by email at admin@thefatherchildconnection.org. Dad up!
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I love to hear about miracles. Do you too? 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I'm Rhett Palmer. 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

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Lord, we are prone to wander from him. 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
3: Hi, this is Kim from sunny South Florida, and I'd like to share with you some exciting things that God is doing in the world of arts and entertainment. Join me now for A Heart for Hollywood. Most people think that the life in Hollywood is all about parties and glitz and glamour, fame and fortune, and although this is a large part of that scene, most of what makes up Hollywood goes on behind the scenes. Most of the people working in Hollywood aren't struggling with how to deal with their fame and fortune. Most professionals in Hollywood are people struggling with how to make ends meet, how to pay the bills, and how to care for their families in an industry that is riddled with rejection and depression. These are the people who are marking our culture, who are influencing us on a daily basis. They are actually gifted people wrestling with constant rejection. It's an innate part of their business. You might be familiar with the term struggling artist. That term is very accurate. Most artists are struggling in many ways to use their God-given abilities to earn a living. Their amazing abilities bring so much joy to the world because, just like God, they are creatives. If you are part of a show that lasts for many years and you get to work from 9 to 5, you get to spend time with your family. As for actors, there's more rejection. It's very personal. Your hair is too short. Your eyes are too close together. There's a gap between your teeth. We needed someone with brown eyes. Oh, I'm sorry, we can't cover those freckles every day. Recently, Discovery purchased HBO Max. As soon as they purchased it, they decided to do away with the HBO Max reality TV division. They laid off 70 employees immediately. Those people are now looking for work. Where do you find a steady job like a reality show based in Hollywood? I ask you to pray for these people. Pray for the people that are on the ground behind the scenes, working the smaller jobs, just needing steady work to pay the bills. My father was one of these people. He's what they called a character actor. And our family's income fluctuated all the time. You may not know his name, but you would definitely know his face. He was on hundreds of TV shows and commercials. These are the people of Hollywood. We're lifting

gotta tell you, I'm over here visiting from over in Hudson on the east, on the west coast, and I'm over here visiting some people and friends and family. This is one awesome radio station. We don't have a station like this over there. Well, we got the two commercialized, but you guys are awesome. I just wanted to let you know you're blowing my mind. I love this station. God bless all of you. Thank you. Bye.

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Let us live boldly in the hands of God, beloved. But remember, don't tell a lost world that Jesus loves them until you're ready to love them too. 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
1: This is the Phyllis Schlafly Report, a daily commentary continuing the Crow family legacy of Phyllis Schlafly. 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
2: The city of Quincy, Massachusetts wanted to honor its police officers and firefighters, so Mayor Thomas Koch commissioned two 10-foot bronze statues to stand outside the city's new public safety building. One of St. Michael the Archangel, patron saint of police, and one of St. Florian, patron saint of firefighters, both crafted by a sculptor in Italy at the cost of $850,000. They've been sitting in a storage facility in a neighboring town because Massachusetts' highest court said they cannot be displayed. Well, the Massachusetts Supreme Judicial Court ruled that the statues are so closely affiliated with Catholicism that placing them on a public building would amount to government preferential treatment of a particular religion, a violation of the state constitution. Well, the ACLU backed the plaintiffs. No one presented evidence that the city had coerced anyone into worship, had funded a church, or had discriminated against a single resident. No one suffered any injury, but the court invented one anyway. The mere possibility that a passerby might perceive implicit government support for Catholicism. Well, St. Michael and St. Florian have been invoked by firefighters and police officers of every faith, Catholic, Protestant, and non-religious alike, for generations. The National Fraternal Order of Police acknowledged this in a brief before the court, saying that first responders of all stripes and religious creeds cherish both saints for their symbolic importance to the profession. The statues were chosen to honor courage and sacrifice. There's no honest conclusion to draw from the state court's ruling other than the statues are simply too Christian. This is ironic considering the stained glass in old courthouses, the Ten Commandments frieze on the Supreme Court's own walls, the National Cathedral hosting state funerals. All of these reminders exist because our founding generation understood that acknowledging religion's role in shaping civic virtue is not the same thing as establishing a church. The framers' intent was clear, but atheists continue to try to litigate it out of existence. Well, this ruling hands the ACLU a powerful new tool to scrub religious references from public life by inventing injuries nobody suffered. If it stands, the damage will spread far beyond Quincy, Massachusetts. The defendants in this case have vowed to keep fighting, and it may well end up before the United States Supreme Court. Stay apprised of religious liberty issues with us at phyllisschlafly.com. Sign up for alerts and emails, again, at phyllisschlafly.com. And join us again for the Phyllis Schlafly Report.

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This is Luann Linneken, the host of Kingdom Recovery. I invite you to join me every Friday at 5 p.m. right here on WCNO 89.9 FM. 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

Hi, my name is Keith Masters, a street witness sharing the good news of Jesus Christ. In the movie No Country for Old Men, which was released in 2005, Llewellyn Moss is a hunter who discovers $2 million in cash after a drug deal goes wrong in a Texas border town. The time is 1980, and the bad guys are looking for the money, and the local sheriff is old and tired. The stage is set, and everyone is now looking for the guy with the $2 million. The sheriff is starting to feel outdated, as he seems to be one step behind the bad guy who's killing everyone in his path. The sheriff goes one day to his dad's house, which is out in the middle of nowhere and all alone, to inform him that he's ready to retire, and this has gotten way too crazy from where he started 40 years earlier. So he said to his dad, "I always thought when I got older that God would come into my life. He never did. Surprisingly, I probably think about myself the same way he does." I know that Sheriff Bell is not the only one who might be believing the lie that I'm no good. Because if he was good, God would have come into his life. Sheriff Bell said that God didn't come into his life because of this or that. But it's all a lie. God tells us in the Bible, which is the Word of God, "Call to me and I will answer you." Jeremiah chapter 33, verse 3. Jesus tells us in the Gospel of Matthew, chapter 11, verse 28, "Come to me, all you who are weary and burdened, and I will give you rest." This is an open invitation to everyone and anyone who feels exhausted or overwhelmed or weighed down by the hardships of life. That invitation was extended to Sheriff Bell as well, back in 1980 when he was at his dad's house thinking God didn't like him. In the Gospel of John, chapter 3, verse 16, "For God so loved the world that he gave his only Son, that whosoever believes in him shall not perish but have everlasting life." That includes Sheriff Bell, that includes you, and that includes me. So if you're thinking God doesn't like you, Psalm 145, verse 18, King David writes, "The Lord is near to all them that call upon him, to all that call upon him in truth." And verse 19 tells us that he will fulfill the desires of them that fear him. He also will hear their cry and will save them. This is Keith Masters, a street witness, sharing the good news of Jesus Christ.

0: Welcome to Torah Life Ministries, teaching about the instruction of our Creator and putting His Word into action, from suffering well to living a blessed life, looking forward to the hope and future that awaits true believers of the faith. Welcome to the show and your host, Paul Neeson.
1: Hello, everybody. Many of you contact me asking me what I eat in a day or how you can eat to improve your health. And you sometimes ask me about the raw food diet and lifestyle and what you can do. Well, I know there are two types of people that watch my videos. People that have already made the change to eating healthier and they're doing great and they just want that encouragement to keep going strong. But then there are the people, the average person who's fed up with the doctors, what they're being diagnosed with and told what to do. They're fed up with being sick and tired. There's a movie out called Sick and Tired of Being Sick and Tired, and this is the situation many people are in. So for whatever reason, you're listening to my videos or you're encouraged to be healthier, I want to give you some basic things you can do to begin your health walk. And encourage you, if you've been doing this a long time, to make sure you're doing some of these things. Now, each thing you hear from me or somebody else when it comes to health or disease fighting or prevention, you want to listen to the information that people that have been successful have, and you want to tweak it towards your schedule and your lifestyle and what you're willing to do. Because there are different types of personalities, and some people are willing to do other things or go to more of an extreme than others. Some people find it necessary to be more strict. Some people do not find it necessary. But first thing you want to do is find people that are successful in their personal life and also successful in the advice they're given others who have applied what they told them and it worked. Now, I give a lot of people information, and not everyone applies it the way I give it, and they don't always have the success. But I'm very confident the information that I give people, if they apply it, they're definitely going to improve from where they're at. And to what level or how soon or fast they're going to see improvements, well, that's going to be an individual thing, because people are in different situations, and it took them a long time to get there. So somebody thinks they're going to have an immediate healing. Well, if you took your body 20 years to get to a diseased state, sometimes the healing doesn't come as quickly as you think it might be. So patience is important. You have to understand what you're doing is something better for yourself. Now, oftentimes you're going to feel better immediately and often see some healing taking place quite quickly. And it's not a surprise, because there's some things you need to understand, and please write these things down and remember them. And it's very easy to get overwhelmed when you're thinking about health and nutrition and diet. And there's just so much information out there. There's so much new information. But I don't want to overwhelm you. I want you to be able to get this and grasp this without being so overwhelmed that you don't want to do it. Because there's something called the paradox of choice. That means when something becomes there's too much information, people say, I'm just going to follow what's popular because there's too many choices or there's too many things to do. So be patient, understand what you're doing, and don't overwhelm yourself. Now, oftentimes you might hear me saying the word diet, or you might hear other people saying the word diet. What I recommend is really not a diet. The reason why I say diet is because often it's associated with a way of eating. But what I recommend is more of a lifestyle change, not just a diet change. Now, a change in the food you're eating will be part of that lifestyle change, but I want you to understand and create a lifestyle for yourself that's going to produce health. And many people have been brainwashed, have been confused for a long time, or they just don't know about proper health, proper nutrition, and proper lifestyle that's going to produce health. So I want to give you some pointers and tell you just some things to do. And by all means, if you don't understand why, question me on those things. Ask me, why did you say this? Or why do you recommend that? And I'm going to do my best to explain to you not just what to do, but why to do it and make these habits a very important thing. So the first thing is make sure you're understanding. It's not about a diet, because most people diet to lose weight for a certain amount of times and then they They look forward to getting off their diet at some point when they've reached their goal of losing their weight or something else. Again, what I'm recommending is a lifestyle. So it's changing not just the food you're putting in your body, but also your way of thinking and your way of doing many other things, from your fitness levels to the way you're eating to your sleeping patterns and so on. What can tell us if we should change or need to change? Well, like I mentioned at the beginning, the first thing should be you're sick and tired of being sick and tired. You're not getting the results you want. There's a saying, if you keep doing the same thing and expect different results, that's the definition of insanity. If you want to change your results, you have to change what you're doing to get new results. So, if you're not satisfied with where you're at from a health, energy, physical standpoint, you can change that, but you have to change something in what you're doing to produce a new result. So that's important to understand. Okay? You don't have to follow everything exactly the way I'm saying it, but these changes will help you. But you gotta make the changes to be helped. All right? Some people say, well, what about my doctor? Will my doctor approve of these things or not approve of these things? If you do this the way I tell you, eventually you won't need a doctor. But I'm not allowed to tell you not to go to a doctor or not to take their medicine and all this. But again, the reason why you need to go to a doctor and take their medicines and all that stuff is because you're most likely not doing things that are producing a healthy lifestyle. And once you start doing those things, the doctor is somebody you won't need to visit often. Now, if you do find yourself in a doctor's office, they do not understand nutrition. They do not understand healthy lifestyles. And they won't understand if you tell it. So what's going to really prove the doctor's wrong is results. And when you go to a doctor's office and they tell you to do something or whatever it might be, you have to make the decision of how you want to handle that information with them and talking about them. What your goals are to change these things, because it might be different than their goals. But I've had a good amount of people tell me, you know, I just did this and I didn't tell my doctor, and my doctor eventually said, I don't know what you're doing, but whatever you're doing, it's working, so keep it up. So if you tell the doctor beforehand what you want to do, they're probably not going to understand, might even talk you out of it, like my doctors tried to do way back a long time ago. But if you do what you know to be right, make those changes, and then if you, for some reason, find yourself at the doctor's office, you can tell them, if you want at that point, what you've done. But at that point, it won't even matter because you've already had the results. So, what can you do? What are the stages? What are the tips? Well, I'm only going to mention a few things now. I'll mention some more things in other videos to help you. But like I said, I don't want to overwhelm you. So I'm going to mention maybe 3, 4, 5 things that, no matter where you are in life, these things will help you tremendously. All right? I know most people that watch these videos already know this first one, but if you don't, it's so important. If you have a microwave oven in your house, get rid of it. Get rid of it. Oftentimes people focus on what they're eating, but it's not just what you're eating, it's how you're preparing it. And microwave ovens are the worst, most unhealthiest ways to prepare food. Get rid of your microwave oven immediately. It is not helping you in any way. No matter what food you decide to eat, or if you want to call it diet, no matter how you decide to eat, if you prepare food in a microwave oven, not good. Now, some of you might have a hard time with that one. Some of you might have an easier time. But when we talk about preparing food, the next one is just as dangerous. Frying your food. Frying your food and microwave your food are the two worst ways to deal with your food. And often when you're frying, you're using oils. I don't recommend anyone use oil, especially cooking that oil. And it definitely adds to disease. It builds disease up in the body. So when you're preparing your food, for now, we'll say, and I'll say different things in a future video about the best ways to eat your food, but I'm going to tell you something that so many people are doing out there, most likely you, that are really bad, really unhealthy. There's tons of information out there to support what I'm saying, and you can just type it up in Google, and it'll give you all those reasons why. But using a microwave oven for anything, whether it's boiling water or cooking food, it is not healthy or advisable, and I recommend you get rid of the microwave oven completely, immediately. The other one is going to be a little bit more challenging, and that's frying food. There are many different methods to preparing food, steaming, baking, and others, but frying is the worst. Now, ultimately, I'd like to see people eat the majority of their diet not cooked at all. Not cooked at all. The more you process food from its natural state, the more unhealthy it becomes. Frying and microwaving are at the end of the list, the worst things you can do. But even if you bake, steam, or steam something, you're still processing it through the cooking methods. And that will have an impact on the type of food you're deciding to eat. The healthiest way to eat food is in its raw, live state, the way you found it. Now, I know what's going on in some people's mind. You're like, there's some things I can't eat raw, or I definitely won't eat raw. Exactly. That's a great sign to realize they shouldn't be in our bodies to begin with. If you're not willing to or able to eat it in its raw state, cooking it is not helping the situation. It's not making it healthier. Now there are some foods that must be cooked. For example, there's a green leaf called chaya. Chaya in its raw state is poisonous. But if you cook it for just 5 minutes in a boiling some water, it releases the poison and it makes that food healthier. So there are certain foods that as you research the food you're desiring to eat, that cooking methods will help. But for the most part, cooking is processing, and the more processed your food is, the more unhealthy it is, and the worst ways of processing your food are frying and microwaving. So keep that in mind when you make your food choices. Start preparing your food in a much better way, or don't prepare it at all in terms of cooking it. With cooking, it destroys some of the nutrients in the food, depending on what type of food it is. And in cooking it, you're destroying all of the enzymes in the food, and you're also taking out that life-living liquid in the food that is making the food somewhat healthy to begin with. So when you have a cooked, dehydrated food with no enzymes and very little nutrients, that's not going to work best in the body. So a great tip and suggestion I can give you is to, when you get rid of your microwave oven, replace it with a juicer. Replace it with a juicer. Now, I don't know if many of you are familiar with juicing, but it's come a long way. And there's new juicer out now that makes it easy to juice, simple to juice. And I recommend it. It's called the Nama J2 Juicer. I'll put a link below this video. You can get $50 off, or $55 off. It's 10% off the juicer, so you're getting $55 off the juicer if you use the code that I give you below this video. Now, some of you might say, well, that's kind of a lot of money for a juicer. You know, but you got to think about investing. How much are you spending on a lot of the things you're doing in life in general? And this is one of the greatest investments you could ever make for your health. So you get this juicer, which is so easy to use today, and you're not putting microwave foods in the juicer, you're not putting fried foods in the juicer, you're putting raw vegetables in the juicer. You put those vegetables in the juicer, and it makes

do that. Now, two more things I'm going to talk about in this video, and then we'll talk more about some other things in other videos. Everything you do, everything that's going to happen, the body will give you a sign to let you know if it's working or not. The greatest measure of if what you're doing is working is not how you feel. I know a lot of people that feel great, but they're not doing too well. You know, I know people that take drugs. They feel great when they're high, but they're not healthy. The body can be quite deceptive if you've gotten away from living a natural lifestyle, and things you might be doing may produce a certain feeling of euphoria inside you, but it's really stimulation. It's not true health. So going by how you feel is one indicator of if what you're doing is working or not, but it's not the only one. It's not the most important one. The most important and helpful indicator to know what you're doing is working or not is the quality of your sleep. The quality of your sleep. If you get the proper amount of sleep that your body requires every single night, your body is going to heal from so many of the things that you've created through lack of knowledge and eating unhealthy. The body is a self-healing machine that will heal itself every single night when you give it the proper time and proper quality to do so. Now, to do that, I am going to tell you the most common habit people do that affect their sleep, which is their healing. And that is eating late at night or eating right before going to sleep. If there's anything you listen to me about doing, stop eating before going to sleep. Go to sleep on an empty stomach. Get the proper amount of sleep you need and you will feel tremendously better. You shouldn't need a cup of caffeine to keep you up during the day. Get the proper amount of sleep and you won't need that bolt of stimulation from your caffeinated coffee drink or your energy drinks. That's a stimulation drink. It's not really an energy drink. True energy is going to come from sleeping, just like your cell phone. You plug it in at night so it's fully recharged in the morning. Well, you want to fully recharge your batteries. Get enough sleep and get the proper sleep. And go to sleep on an empty stomach is the way to get proper sleep. If you have food in your stomach before you go to sleep, there's no way you're going to get the proper sleep that your body needs to heal, because it's no longer in that healing mode. It has to go into a digestion mode, and that takes time depending on what you're eating. You're taking away from your sleep time. You should not wake up tired in the morning. You should feel well rested. And if you eat healthy and you don't eat, go to sleep on a heavy stomach, if you go to sleep on an empty stomach, chances are you'll be much more well rested. Of course, what we eat and how we're producing the food matters, but what I find just about more important than anything else is when we're eating it. Eating food right before going to sleep or late at night is one of the worst habits people commonly have these days. So be careful about how late you're eating, and that includes anything. You don't call it a late night snack or an after dinner snack. No, go to sleep on an empty stomach. Now, depending how late you go to sleep or what type of food you're eating, a watermelon takes only 15 minutes to digest. But you can get something else like meat or bread that might take 3 or 4 hours to digest. But if your body is still digesting that food, you're not going to sleep on an empty stomach. So what I recommend is maybe 4, 5 hours, even better, wait before you go to sleep. Don't eat anything after that. 4 to 5 hours on an empty stomach before you go to sleep. It's a tough habit for people to get into because people have this thing at nighttime called habit hunger. It's not real hunger. It's a habit hunger. And it'll do you best if you don't give into it. I wrote a book called The Daylight Diet, which you can get on my website. I'll put a link below that explains this concept more about not eating before going to sleep, not eating late at night. So that's something very important and healthy that you could start doing right away. And all these things I'm mentioning to you aren't really costing money. Because let's say you get rid of your microwave, go ahead and sell it and take that money and put it towards your juice.

0: Yes, your juicer is an investment. It will cost you money. The vegetables you're buying for the juicer, you're just replacing with the junk food you're buying. So there's no really change there. It doesn't cost any money to go to sleep earlier and to stop eating. As a matter of fact, it'll save you money from not eating so much. So right there, you're breaking out okay. And the last thing I'm going to mention today, because I'll get into another video and mention more things, but start making these changes. The last thing I'll mention, well, I'll mention two more things. One thing is to be active. Be active. And each person that active is going to mean something different. But do not become what they call a couch potato. Some people like to sit at home and do nothing all day, and that is not producing health. You want to make sure you're out there and you're being active, you're getting fresh air in, and that could be anything from walking to swimming to riding a bike to doing push-ups to jumping rope. All of these things are being active. You want to make sure you're moving. And if you want to sit down and relax and so on, you can do that, but you should be moving more than you're doing that. So if you're moving all day and you sit down for a little while, that's one thing. But if you're sitting down all day and you move around for a little while, that's the opposite thing of what you want to do. Be active. I know a man that was overweight, and he lost a tremendous amount of weight by following what I've already told you. And then the only other thing he did is he walked around his block every night. Every night he took a walk around his block. And that one little walk around the block became two blocks and three blocks as he got more energy and he started losing the weight. And he started off really slow. But then he started walking faster and faster as he started losing weight. You can do it. You can do it. And the last thing is with the food you are going to eat. A plate is usually round. Make sure three sides of that plate, 75% of that plate, is filled with something raw, ripe, fresh, and preferably organic. Now, if you can't get organic because of the price, do your research, try to find a farmer's market, maybe it's less money, try to grow your food. But if you can't get organic, don't use that as an excuse not to do it. Three parts of your plate should be raw, ripe, and fresh, and hopefully organic. And that one part of your plate, whatever it is, remember, make sure it's not microwaved or fried. And we could talk in the future about how to handle that. If you want to add your green vegetable drink to your food, all the better. Or between meals, great. And so these are some tips and suggestions I'm recommending you do. Now, some of you will have time to make these changes. Some of you won't. Some of you have been diagnosed with a later stage of disease and the doctors are giving you a death sentence unless you listen to their spells and their drug potions and everything else. So some of you might not have the time to just wait and take it and see how it goes. Some of you will have to trust what I'm doing is working and it's worked. And the quickest and best way I could suggest doing something like that is having a coach. Or having somebody help you with your medically diagnosed illness, how to overcome it, or just on this path in general. I do health coaching, but I'm not making this video for that. I care about you, and I want you to be as healthy as possible. If you want to contact me and set something up, we can, but I'm going to recommend you to a place where I learned about health and healing, and it's a place called Hippocrates Health Institute in West Palm Beach, Florida. And they have a 3-week life change program is what they call it. And you can go to this place. You can go for 1 week if you want, but the 3-week program is a complete program. You go there and it'll completely change your life. Educational wise, physically, everything. Now, if you're not sick, you don't have a disease, and you're not in a hurry to do this, you can do this at home with my help or somebody other who may be educated. But if you've been diagnosed with a medical disease by the doctor, I highly recommend a place like Hippocrates Health Institute. If you contact me, I can give you more information about them and talk to you about what's involved in that. Or at least do a coaching session with me, and I could help you. I know I can. I'm going to put my contact information, all this information below. I really care about people that are sick and all people. And let me tell you, the reason I do this is because I was diagnosed with an illness that there's still no medical cure for. There's still none. And that was over 30 years ago. And I've been better since because I've learned a lot over the years. And it's my passion and my goal to help all people. I really want to help people avoid getting sick, but my real passion is for helping people that are sick, but they feel they have no choice. People where the doctors had kind of given up on. I want to help people get better. So if you're interested in a Hippocrates Health Institute, contact me. I'll tell you more about them and their program, maybe even get you signed up. If you're interested about coaching session, contact me. Or if you just want to watch these videos, make sure you subscribe to this channel, and I'll periodically come on here and give you some tips and suggestions. But I have thousands of videos on several channels here on the internet where you can just go to those channels. I'll put the links below, and you could hear all about the things I've done. And I've done interviews with people who I learned from, and people that have followed the advice I'm suggesting for you, that have overcome these diseases, as doctors said, there's no answer for. All right, everybody, please look at those links below. Contact me. Stop waiting and start making those changes. Stop making these changes as soon as possible. Don't wait until you're sick or been diagnosed with a disease. I am here to help you locally. I'm in Lake Worth, Florida. I do coaching and consultations, and as you might have picked up from this audio, this was a video I did on my channel, Torah Life Ministries. So you can go there and see all my videos. And they're not all about health and diet, but I have a good amount about health and diet. And as a brother in Yeshua, I just want to see you better. I want you to see that you can feel better than ever, no matter how old you are, no matter what you've been diagnosed with. But you have to be willing to make changes. And I tell everyone, if you're doing what's working, there's no reason to change. But if you're not satisfied completely with your health, I promise you there's a better answer out there. Because that's what the scriptures show us. Our Creator says, know the plans I have for you. They are for good and not disaster, to offer you a future and a hope. And I'm here to do my best to help you achieve that. So thank you for listening, and thank you for supporting this radio station and this program. Have a blessed day, and shalom, shalom. Come
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2: 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This is Nick Marfione from Miracle on 34th Street. I listen to the Prayer and Share. 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

0: You're listening to your good news station, WCNO Palm City. And good morning. We are so happy to welcome you to WCNO. This is Thursday morning, in case you're trying to figure that out. It kind of feels like Thursday morning to me. Not sure exactly how that feels, but what a beautiful sky this morning. Stars all over the place. It was absolutely gorgeous. And if you haven't noticed yet, there are signs that the desert season is passing. It is beginning to cool off a little bit in the mornings, which, is very nice for me, being a Floridian. We always look for the seasons. Some tell me we don't have seasons in Florida. Well, it just depends. If you're a Floridian, you see them. And so do the Florida maples. I don't know what those trees are actually properly called. Maybe somebody can let us know that, but I always called them Florida maples because they sort of looked a little puny compared to the maples on up the road to the north. But they do change color, and they are changing color right now. They have been for several weeks, and it is a sign that the season is changing. Well, for WCNO, we are also aware of the fact that we have moved into a new season, and October starts it. The next 6 months is a new season for us, and so we're on to a new budget. And in order for us to cover our cost of operation, we have a fundraiser. A fundraiser. And we get to come to you and give you an opportunity to be a part of this great ministry. Now, obviously, you can give any time during the year, and that is a blessing when you do that. And we certainly would encourage that and welcome that, because that goes into our budget. And the last 6 months, we were fully funded. We actually had a bit of a leftover, which started this prayer and share. And that's the way it works. If we end up with too much, it runs into the next one. And then that becomes some part of that budget we don't have to raise. And so we watch that. We have a $225,000 budget. We started Monday to raise that. And as of this very minute, we are over 100,000. Can I hear a hallelujah?
1: Hallelujah.
0: Oh, I did hear a hallelujah. Thank you very much. And so we are well on our way. It seems like once we get over 100,000, it seems to be a lot easier from here. However, we still have $122,255 yet to raise to fully fund the next 6 months. Well, with $102,000, we know that we funded at least the first 2 months, so the lights are on today. Hallelujah. We're thankful for that. And actually, over the 36 years plus, God has always provided a lot of seasons for you. Some of you have lived through many, many seasons, and we found that God is faithful, and God has taken care of our family, and God's taking care of WCNO, and so we give God praise for that. Today, as we are moving into the last 2 days of scheduled prayer and share, we're asking you to prayerfully consider making a generous donation. I'm asking for you, as business owners, retired business executives, men and women, and even children, to prayerfully consider making a tremendous investment into this ministry at this time. And I would suggest to pastors, churches, board members, and those that serve in parachurch ministries to also consider the great wealth that God has given us together as the body of Christ with Christian Radio. And it would be a great thing if all of us would prayerfully consider making Christian Radio a part of our monthly budget. Wouldn't that be great? Because we do have a budget here, and that $225 is a listener share support. And I really sense that if we made this a part of our monthly budget as a body of believers, this would be much quicker than it currently is. And it's not a matter of whether or not God's going to provide. It's simply, and I know some will say, oh, you know, you guys just go on and you give the numbers. And, well, we do because we have an audience that's on air and off air. You get in your car, turn on the radio, and you drive a few miles, and then you're out of the car. And so we know with radio, many of our listeners, hundreds, thousands of our listeners, listen for a few minutes at a time. And so it, some will tell us, give the number more. We were trying to get it. You didn't give it enough. Others will say, all you do is give the phone number. So I understand many of you could say the phone number because you have it memorized. But by the grace of God and the generosity of God's people, as soon as we reach our budget, we will be able to get back to programming. So that could happen first thing this morning. I know in the past some have called and just said, I'm just going to pay that thing off. What's it going to take? And maybe you could do that. Maybe God would lead you to do that. I don't know. But at this point, I know that we've had several hundred of our family who have sent in, responded, and that's how we are at 102,000 and a little more. So we are going to jump into the Word of God. Then we're going to be giving phone numbers and asking you to make that call. It should not take any more than just a few minutes to make the call, and we will. You can make a donation or a pledge, which is a promise to fulfill over the next 6 months when God provides. So we're going to jump into Psalm 105 this morning, and Miss Karen, welcome Karen, is going to lead us in prayer this morning, and David is here. Good morning, David.
1: Good morning.
0: And Sherry is here. Good morning, Sherry. So Psalm 105, give thanks to the Lord and proclaim his greatness. It's almost Thanksgiving, isn't it? Or isn't it Thanksgiving every day?
2: Should
3: yes,
2: be.
3: Yes, it is.
0: Ah, yeah. I think so. I think so. Let the whole world know what the Lord has done. Let the whole world know. Exactly. How can you do that today? I am so glad you asked me that, because right here at WCNO, we are reaching into 15 counties. About one third of the population in the state of Florida can listen to this station. What an amazing missionary outreach with this station. Your gift here is literally lifting up Jesus to one third of the people potentially in the state of Florida. That is amazing. And so let's let the world know. Let's understand how significant your support of this ministry is. And so the psalm goes on. Let the whole world know what he has done. Sing to him. Yes, sing his praises. Tell everyone about his miracles. We do that. People come in, share their testimonies. We've had testimony after testimony during prayer and share, and it has been absolutely awesome, miraculous testimonies. Tell everyone about his miracles. Exalt in his holy name. Oh, worshipers of the Lord, rejoice. Can I hear a shout? Whoa!
2: Hallelujah.
0: Search for the Lord and his strength, and keep on searching. Yeah, I think there's a New Testament scripture that says, ask, seek, knock, and keep on asking, keep on seeking, keep on searching, and the door will be opened unto you. So we are diligent in the works of the King that we have been given. Search for the Lord and for his strength. Keep on searching. And how about this? Think of the wonderful works he has done. That sounds like fixing your mind on things above. I know the news, the traffic, the boss. Maybe you're the boss. There's a lot of other things we have to allow to romp around inside of our brains, but fix your thoughts on him. Do not let a moment go by today where you're not mindful of the goodness of God and the significant availability of the Holy Spirit to enrich your thoughts, guide your thoughts, and bless you as you go through this day. Think of the wonderful works he has done. The miracles. The miracles? You mean in the Old Testament they were to think about miracles? And some people today tell me that the miracles season is over. I need miracles in my life. God is still a miracle-working God. Here's the psalm. Let's sing about it, think about it, and act upon it. The miracles and the judgments he handed down. And then it begins talking about, O children of Abraham, God's servant, O descendants of Jacob. I came across something in this psalm, and we're going to jump down to it, and it is in verse 17. It's talking about God's plan in history, where he sees everything, the past, the present, the future. God sees it all, and how God is at work in all of that. And in verse 17 of this psalm, then he sent someone to Egypt ahead of them. Who sent? God sent. Well, I thought that was Joseph's brothers who sold him. Well, yes, it was. But even a family that is dysfunctional, that has jealousies and anger, that wants to kill a brother and decides to sell him instead, even in the midst of that, God's will is being perfectly brought to pass. All hell cannot stop God's blessing on your life if you're fully committed to follow him. And so I got stuck on this morning. He sent someone to Egypt ahead of them. He sent Joseph in. You remember the story. There's going to be a famine 7 years. Then the 7 years of plenty would be preceded. And so Joseph was sent ahead. And he was there because God had a plan for his life. And I was looking at this. It looks like about 13 years of testing went on. In fact, it says that in verse 18. Think about this. While you think about God's working to deliver his blessing to your life, Joseph was sold as a slave. There in prison, they bruised his feet with fetters. So his feet are literally, physically bruised with fetters, that he's chained down. And what about this part? And they placed his neck in an iron collar. Wow. You're on assignment. You're an ambassador. God has great plans. You're going to be like the second in command of the whole nation of Egypt. Yeah, right. Give us a break, Joseph. I can hear the prisoners mocking him, making fun of him. What are you doing in here, Joseph? You're going to rule one day? Yes, yes, my friend. Maybe God is sending you ahead today. Maybe God sent Ray Cassis ahead back in 1990 to establish this radio station. He's with the Lord, and we're still here. And what he came ahead and did prepared the way for another whole generation to be able to participate and be blessed by this ministry. Today, as we come to you and we pass the offering basket and ask you to not put a tip in for God, but make an investment in the kingdom of God. Understand that we are preparing the way for others that will be able to come along behind us. Yesterday, Chelsea was here, and Chelsea is learning the ropes. And she likes working with Karen, and Karen likes working with her, and she is our youngest intern. How old?
1: She just turned 14.
0: Just turned 14. Mm. And so what, you say, WCNO has a 14-year-old that's an intern? Well, yes. Why is that? Well, because we're preparing another generation. Your gifts here are not only to get the word out today so you can enjoy it, and you can, but it's also to prepare the way for another generation. I thought about Joseph being there, his feet's bruised, his neck is in an iron collar. And then verse 19 says, until the time came to fulfill God's word, the Lord tested his character, Joseph's character. Then Pharaoh sent for him and set him free. And I wrote in, from the pit to the palace. Some of you have been in the pit almost long enough. Can I hear a shout? Hallelujah. Mm. And God has a palace experience for his people. So, Father, we thank you for this new day. We thank you, Lord, for your word. We thank you for the Psalms. And we desire to publish abroad We desire to think upon your word, to think of your goodness, to sing, to tell everyone, to exalt you, to search. Father, so many wonderful thoughts and so many wonderful things we will do today. We commit our day into your hands in Jesus' name, lifting up all of our family, all of our family, whether you're at home, you're at work, you're driving, you're a doctor, maybe you're a nurse, maybe you're a carpenter, maybe you're a plumber. Todd, hello. And we have several plumbers out there, or an electrician, or a building contractor, or a pastor, or an evangelist, or a teacher, or an apostle, or a prophet. Wherever you are, whatever you do, whatever your assignment, may the Lord enrich your life today with his presence in Jesus' name. And everybody said, amen.
2: Amen.
0: Amen. Amen. Well, that was Psalm 105. Boy, if we had prayer and share enough days, I would go through all the Psalms. And I would have a ball doing that. I love the Psalms, and I trust you do as well. Well, this is the day. Hey, this is the day the Lord has made. I will rejoice and be glad in it. And so if my joyful noise is not joyful to you, I'm being joyful to my Father, and he loves it. He loves it. All right. It is right now 16 minutes after 7, and I'm 1 minute too long. 1 minute too long getting started today, but that's all okay. The Lord will redeem the time. And so we're going to give phone numbers out, and Sherry's going to be right in there ready to answer your phone calls, and we are just going to press forward. And so, Karen, let's get the phone numbers out. I'll let everybody know where we are as far as income and what is happening.
1: Yes, that number is 772-221-1100, 772-221-1100.
0: Well, we have a wonderful, beautiful lady, Elsie Higgins, who has made a $10,000 donation to WCNO. All of that is matching funds, and we are matching it as God provides. And yesterday, we finished yesterday with $6,535 remaining to be matched of Elsie's offering, $6,535. So last evening, I was in Bible study. Incidentally, I get to serve with a wonderful brother, Aiden's dad. And some of you remember Aiden also was a very young student that joined us here at WCNO. How old was Aiden? He was like 14 or 15.
1: 16.
0: Right? He was old. He was 16. And Aiden's off in Bible college. He's learning how to do media. He's learning how to produce movies and things of that nature. And he's having a ball. He's out in Colorado. So whenever he shows up, we're going to grab him and bring him back in here. So God is using some of our vision, and we will see some fruit from that for sure. But last evening, Brother Joe was teaching the Word of God and following the Bible study. I was handed an envelope. It says 89.9 FM on it. And it has a donation of $20 coming from our dear friends, Jasmine and Ruddy. Thank you very much for that $20. And it doesn't say on the response card, but I know throughout the year they very often hand me more checks. And so I know there will be more coming as God blesses them. But I want to thank you. That's going to get turned into $40 as that will be matched up. And want to thank you, Jasmine and Ruddy, for listening in. And incidentally, we may not want to bring up the story about walking the dog, but maybe we should. For our dear friend Keith, who was telling the dog story of actually out walking with the dog and something that happened, he may have to tell that again because that's an amazing story.
2: Mm-hmm.
0: But I was greeted at church and said, "What about the walking the dog story on WCNO this week?" So people were listening.
2: We're listening.
0: They were listening. They are listening. You are listening. And of course, that's our dear friend Keith, who snuck in. No burritos, no tacos, and no nachos. It was just the three amigos. That's all they had. However, there was some pizza brought in immediately following them, which I don't know how the amigos mixed with pizza, but I'm going to blame them for that blessing. So I'm not sure you're guilty, but I'm going to blame you and thank you for it. Thank you very much. Okay, I also have a donation coming in, and this came in online from Bridget, and it is a $400 donation, which is coming in first thing this morning. So we want to thank you, Bridget, for that donation of $400. And let me tell you what else is happening. Our dear friend Keith from Delray Beach, I think he was out walking the dog again. Just between us, I'm not going to say that affirmatively, but I think that's the case. Called in with an additional pledge of $3,000.
2: My goodness.
0: What, so we just need to go, hallelujah. What a way to start the day.
2: That's a great response.
0: And I'll tell you what, God has blessed us with a family that know the importance of getting the message out. Do your giving while you're living. Do your witnessing while you're living. Let your children know where you stand. Let them know why you give. Let them understand that the gospel is powerful, and that is what has delivered us from the enemy's snares. So all of that $3,000 is going to go into this matching fund with Elsie, and I'm going to have to put it into the computer to tell you exactly where we are, and I'm not going to challenge Karen or David with that task because they don't have the computer in front of them. But and besides, I don't want to challenge their mathematical skills so early in the morning. That would be unfair.
2: Thank you. They're easily challenged.
0: Let's give the phone numbers out. We're going to be giving the phone numbers a lot, and give us a shout with your donation today as we advance toward our completed budget.
2: The number to call this morning and throughout the day and perhaps forever is 772-221-1100. That's 772-221-1100.
1: You know, and if you take your dog for a walk this morning, which dog walkers, I mean, dog owners have to do that. Cat owners don't.
2: True.
1: You know,
2: no,
1: dog owners need to
2: difference.
1: Take their dog.
2: Yeah, yeah.
1: So, you know, as you're out walking your dog, you could ask the Lord, what would he have you to give to WCNO?
0: I think that's a great idea.
2: Yeah. He'll certainly speak to you.
1: Yeah.
0: Well, this brings us to a new total. We now have $3,115. So if your dog walked, is a time for God to prompt you to give $3,000, then we'll almost be finished with this. So we just need a few more of those today. Thank you very much, Keith, for your faithfulness to God. And I know that just as we were talking yesterday of how God does speak to us and guides us and directs us. Thank you so very, very much. And I'm going to add those in, and we'll just see where we are this morning once we get them into the computer. 772-221-1100. Phone lines are open right now. 772-221-1100. Maybe you have your response card. You haven't mailed it yet. Please call us and let us know what you are sending so we can get it into our count today, because we just have today and tomorrow. And to all of the Higgins family and Palm Beach Ironworks, we want to shout out a big hello and a thank you. And we may hear some from the Higgins a little more as the day goes along. I'd love to be able to get some one-on-one, maybe some on-phone communication today. We'll see what God does with that. But we want to thank you, Elsie, for your faithfulness and the family's faithfulness, the business's faithfulness, as a partner in getting the gospel out right here at WCNO. 772-221-1100, 772-221-1100, and you can also go to WCNO.com. Well, we do have a song coming up, and we may have some programming today, but the focus is really on let's get her done.

0: And that is a Praise God doxology, because we just went flying over 105,000, and we're now at 109,000, just $835 away from hitting 110,000. We are so very, very close. And so your gift this morning is going to make a huge difference. We are on the way. We are over 100,000. We are getting close to being halfway. And once we hit that peak, well, we hope it's all downhill from there. And we are in need of your call today and all of our family to rally around us. I know many of you just have not had the moment to make that call. Maybe you can do it now on the way to work or heading out the door. You may not have time to make that donation today, or maybe it's not convenient today, but you could certainly make a pledge. Karen, explain how a pledge works.
1: Well, a pledge works, even as you were just beginning to say, if you're in the car driving, you can't be fumbling around with your wallet. You could call in a pledge, and whatever amount you'd like to give, we'll go ahead and make note of that, add it into the total. We'll mail you a letter with a return envelope, and you can just send that in whenever it's convenient for you or whenever you have resources available. Some may not have resources, but you'd like to participate in this fall prayer and share. I almost said spring prayer and share.
0: Not quite to spring yet.
1: No.
0: We have a little falling to do first.
1: We got to finish. We have to finish this first.
0: Yes, we do. We do. So we again want to thank Elsie for her tremendous donation, $10,000, and her challenge to others to be generous and to give to support this ministry. When Jim Higgins Sr. was living, we would look forward to those calls. We are looking forward to playing a couple of those interviews today from Jim Higgins Sr., because he sowed seed into this ministry, and his giving, the business giving, the family's giving, an integral part of the continuance of this ministry. 36 years is a good piece of time.
2: Yeah,
0: it's a good piece of time. Now, I'm a little older than that. I remember when WCNO was opened here in our town, we had been praying for another Christian radio station for some time that would be available for local ministries as well as national ministries, and with a mix of music. And God sent Ray Cassis with vision to our community. And, of course, as the station grew in those early days, it was on so many hours a day. And I remember the close of the day, and the station went off the air every evening. I don't remember exactly what time that was, but I remember the station would go off the air, and there would be a doxology and maybe a patriotic song as well. And then the station continued to grow, and technologies changed. But staffing mostly stayed the same as far as the management. And Tom Creighton was here over all of those years, 29 years, I believe, Tom was here. That's quite a period of time. And so Tom, as manager, was really raised up of God. He was a pastor in the community, and I knew him as a pastor before he came to WCNO. And I remember seeing, I believe it was Ray Cassis in the early years. There were some events that were held in different areas, events for encouragement for people to have vision to establish a Christian radio station here. It took a number of people coming together, and God began to give vision to people. And I believe it's appropriate today, even this morning, that we pray that God will continue that vision, because it's the vision of lifting up Jesus through the airwaves, being able to reach into homes, reach into cars, reach into prisons, reach into hospitals, reach into nursing homes, reach behind gated community walls, and I could also say this, reach into the hearts of people who are not coming to church, are not going to church yet. God is touching their hearts. If you are living in the ways of the world and you're not a part of the kingdom of God, the scripture has something to say about that. It says the journey of the transgressor is hard. You are going to hit some hard ground, hard days, hard issues in your life. Now, the Christian does as well, but there's a big difference. We're not alone. We have the strength of God in us to strengthen us and sometimes carry us. But if you are living on your way and you have not experienced the goodness of God, then WCNO is just one of the ways to call you to come and accept the gift of eternal life. And why not do that today? And so WCNO is here. Tom had vision. Ray Cassis had vision. Many volunteers had vision. Many givers had vision. And over the years, many of you have given, you've given, you've given. And in a sense, WCNO has been in your budget, though you may have given a couple times a year and you didn't think about it as being a part of your God budget. But actually it was, because many of you, when you moved to Florida, you retired to Florida, you came in, you heard the radio, and husband and wife both living together in your retirement years, and you would give every time we had prayer and share. And then maybe the husband went to be with the Lord, maybe the wife went to be with the Lord. And then here you are still giving because you know the mission. And the mission is to lift up Jesus to everyone we possibly can. Now, some of you know this. We're not a large chain of stations. We don't have 100 stations or 200 stations or 300 stations. When you listen to large ministries like that, and thank God for them, and you hear one call after another and one person talking after another, keep in mind that many of them are reaching into many, many states, many, many cities. And so they're doing their fundraising all at one time, and people are calling from all over the nation. WCNO, we are your hometown radio station. We're right here. We're on the Treasure Coast of Florida. And we are here lifting up Jesus. We're not reaching out with a local broadcast into Nashville or into Texas or New York or Georgia. We're not in those places. We're right here. And so your gift is supporting your own neighborhood as well as sending a message to thousands of other families, because we have a huge voice for God. And that is a blessing. The station grew and grew. Our reach grew. Our wattage grew. To today, we are 100,000 watts, the largest that any radio station can be licensed to be in the United States. And let me assure you, there is no small number of people wanting to buy this station and change it to something else. And many stations have been bought up, and there's a lot of money that is available to fund and to promote all kinds of liberal causes. And so there is always that push. And so far, thank God, the leadership we have at WCNO has a heart for God, and they are fully committed to continuing lifting up Jesus. So your gift today ensures that that's possible, but it does require your participation. The phone numbers.
2: 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That's 772-221-1100.
0: And again, we already have made some major strides this morning. Thank you so very much for that call. 772-221-1100. 772-221-1100. Want to thank Keith for that $3,000 pledge that is in addition to his already giving. Want to thank Bridget for that $400 donation that took place online. Thank you very much. And of course, we want to thank Ruddy and Jasmine for their $20 donation this morning. And that brings us, we just have $3,115 left in that matching fund to match up that $10,000 that Elsie Higgins gave. And again, Elsie, thank you so much for your loving God and loving your family and leaving such a powerful legacy of life here on the Treasure Coast of Florida. And to your family, we send our love and our blessings and thanks to all of you at Palm Beach Ironworks. We're going to go to a song at this time, and we're just looking forward to spending this day with you and with the Lord. So give us a shout and let us know exactly what God is putting on your heart to give. Maybe you just sent it out yesterday, and we most likely will not receive it, so give us a shout.

0: He'll call it in with the credit card number when he's not driving.
1: That's awesome.
0: So that's exactly what we're talking about with a pledge. And a pledge also is if you just don't have the resources, but you want to get in, you know, maybe you've been listening for, you know, all last week and this week, and you're like, well, you know, I really want to give, but I'm not going to have any resources until next week.
1: Yep.
0: Well, you can call in and let us know the amount you'd like to give, and we'll go ahead and get that counted in, and we consider it as good as done. 772-221-1100.
1: And you can also go to the website, WCNO.com. That number again, 772-221-1100, 772-221-1100. You can also text WCNO to 24365. And I know we do have more people texting, and so we are finding that to be a blessing. Also, on your response card, there is a QR code, I think, that'll just take you right to where you need to go to make a donation as well. And so there are several different ways that you can do that. And we are actually working to get our account set up so we can receive donations of stock. And we have had some inquiry in reference to that. So that is in the works at this time. And once we get that set up, you can also make donations in that manner. So, Lewis, we want to thank you. The phone number again, 772-221-1100, 772-221-1100.

0: 772-221-1100 is the number to call. 772-221-1100. I'm glad I don't have to add those numbers together, by the way.
1: Well, Lewis, we want to thank you for your call and making a pledge. You're driving. You're not able to get to a place yet to make that donation. You'll do that later, and that's exactly, David and Karen, what we've been talking about. Yeah. For a lot of people in the mornings, you're busy, and you can do that very quickly. Just a phone call. Let us know what your intentions are, what God's put on your heart, what you're going to be giving, and we can take that down. We'll, if you so desire, we'll drop a letter to you just confirming what you have pledged with an envelope that can be sent back in. Or many times people say, you don't need to send me anything. I'm going to be taking care of this later today or whatever. And that's fine as well, because a lot of times we may have a listener that's giving who already has an envelope because they got our letter. Of course, we know that many of our listeners are not on our mailing list. Many of our listeners have never received our mail. And of course, to those of you who are first time givers this year, we want to say a big thank you and want to encourage others who are listening. You've been listening for some time to become givers this season. Give us a call right now this morning and you can make a pledge or a donation. 772-221-1100. That's 772-221-1100. Warren in Fort Pierce has made a donation by check. Warren, thank you for that $50 donation. And that is going to go in as a part of our matching funds today. And that is going to get us a little closer. We've matched up. We're down to $3,055. So that's going to bring us to $3,005 is what's remaining to match up with Elsie Higgins. We are quickly getting that matched up. We're looking for your call. And we are going to need everyone that's part of our family that's able to give us a shout. Let us know what the Lord is saying to you. Going to go to we might just go to a program. Why don't we do that? Why don't we go to Trevor Banks and just bring that in? It's a little bit off time, but I think we can do that. And we'll adjust our clocks over here. And we'll be back in just a few minutes. And would encourage you to just keep your dial set right here at WCNO as we move along through the day. So Apostle Trevor Banks with On to Perfection right here. And the phone lines are open during this program.
2: Welcome to On to Perfection, the radio ministry of Resurrection Life Family Worship Center. We are delighted that you joined us for today's broadcast. Our prayer is for the Word of God to transform you into the image of our Lord and Savior, Jesus Christ, while simultaneously causing you to triumph everywhere the soles of your feet shall tread. Now let's get into the Word with Apostle Trevor Banks.
3: The third of the angels that fell did not fall out of ignorance or deception. They fell out of clarity. They knew what they were doing. They just would not bow. We will not bow to this. Envy of us comes from the fallen ones. Look at somebody and tell them, you're under attack. Because you're the argument. Devil know he can't touch God. They know they can't do anything with that. It's you and me. Angels cannot bend. They saw everything at once. They see everything like that at once. And when they decided, the case was closed. And you know what? In the casting out of demons, if you ever do a study on or if you've ever experienced it, you'll never hear these demonic spirits, these Nephilim spirits, say anything about repentance or how they want to forgiveness or anything. Never. Because they decided once that they can't. There is no repentance. And they know this. But you'll never hear them asking. The one time, I'm getting ahead of myself, but you know, there's coming a time where the body of Christ, when you show up, listen, I'm telling you, Mark, when you show up in a place, demons will be cast out. You won't be all night, you know, wrestling, you know, sweating, arm broke, five people holding them down, they slobbing every now and then. When Jesus walked the shore of the Gadarene with the disciples, when the demons saw him, they ran to him, not to fight him. They said, what have you come, what do we have to do with you? Have you come to torment us before our time? And then they said, let us go into these swine. Are y'all okay? Are y'all following? They said, let us go into these swine. Jesus has said, go. I'm telling you, what's coming on the body of Christ. See, right now, the earth may seem silent because the seed is down there and something's going on. I said, help me, Holy Ghost. I said, something's going on, but you don't see it yet. Delay is like denial. But tell somebody, stand strong. Set your face like a flint. It ain't over till God says it's over. And it's going to come out just like God said it's going to come out. Amen. His word will not return void. It will accomplish what he sent it to accomplish. Amen. They cannot change their mind. See, we being made of dust, we can bend. We can bend our knees. We can repent. We receive forgiveness. Example, Satan versus Peter. Satan, when he wouldn't bend, became the accuser of the brethren. Right? Satan. The devil. Peter messed up three times in one night. Lied, cussed, right? Then went out and wept. But then Peter became the rock. Come on, he became the rock. One of the Lord's chief apostles. But he messed up. The devil became the accuser. Jesus became the rock. I'm sorry, Peter became the rock. Tell somebody there's hope for you. Ha. Have you ever noticed this? The enemy doesn't come against you with an argument about God. It's an argument about you. The enemy comes against you with an argument about you. This is why it's imperative that you know who you are. And that you know whose you are. For there is therefore now no condemnation. You need to quote that till that gets into your spirit man. Till it goes past your brain and mental consent into your spirit man. The noise... Hear me. The noise triples when you decide to come back. When you're being, let me say, redressed by God, the noise triples. One of the things we must discern in the spirit, sometimes just before breakthrough, everything gets progressively worse. That's the enemy's attempt to sabotage you, to cause you to back off. Stop reading that Bible like that. Stop praying. Stop whatever you're doing. You know, the human nature tendency is to become afraid, to allow fear to take hold, because he's thrown his best shot because he knows you're right at the threshold. Anybody know what I'm talking about? When you get close, it gets worse before it gets better. It gets dark. The darkest time of day is just before the dawn. That's when it's the darkest. You got to discern that so you don't change your language. Tell somebody right now, by his stripes, I'm healed. I'm whole. I'm sound and strong. Hallelujah. When you believe in God for some type of healing in your body or wherever it is, sometimes the pain will get excruciating. Pain. That's not the time to say, "Ah, well, this don't work." No, that's not the time for that. It's time for you to press in. Hello, I said it's time to tell somebody, it's time to press in. Job said it this way, though he slay me. Oh, come on, he said, though he slay me. He had his best friends talking about him, accusing him. Amen. Wife said, curse God and die. He lost everything, but he got to the point, he said, though he slay me. Because I know who I am. I know what's on the inside of me. My hands are clean. I have integrity. Though he slay me, yet will I trust him. Amen. Amen. Now you got to watch people too. Because see, some of the folks around you have made peace with the version of you that had to die in the ground. See, they tend to know where you fit. But see, like Joshua, when the high priest Joshua stood before the Lord, his garments were dirty, and the devil was there accusing him. Rightfully, legally so. But the grace of God came to him and God redressed him in front of the devil. Tell somebody, God will redress you in front of the devil. See, people knew where you fit. But when God started putting clothes back on you and clearing your mind up and begin to set you free, they became discomfortable or uncomfortable because of the arrangements that they had made in their mind about you. Question, will you bend in the small things? You know what I mean? Bend your knee. Pride is the cardinal sin. That's what condemned the devil. They couldn't bend. They said, we'll not do this. Will not serve dust. It was it. Two-thirds bowed. A third didn't. If you read in the book of Jasher, where the 200 angels came down on Mount Hermon and had the daughters of men, and they created the Nephilim, those that we know to be demons today. They asked Enoch, because they knew the terror, they felt the terror, and knew that judgment was coming. They asked Enoch to go before God on their behalf. And Enoch did, but God told him there is no repentance. And those 200 chained. There's a time where the ground is silent. Let me say again, delay and denial feel just alike. But I'm here to tell you this morning, God has not denied you.
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1: Well, hallelujah, and God will perfect that which concerns you if we let him.
2: That's right.
1: Well, it is right now 8:09. We're just past the top of the hour. A few minutes, Lewis, we entered in your donation. We are at 109,225, real close to 110,000, getting close. We are looking for your call this morning to let us know exactly what the Lord's putting on your heart. Number is 772-221-1100, and it's 8 o'clock, which means it's ideal time. I know some of you are going to be going into work at 8:30, some at 9 o'clock, some at 8 o'clock, and some at 10. And so there's time to make that call. You may not have time to make the donation, but you can make a pledge. So, David, explain how the pledge works.
0: Well, you've got a desire in your heart to give. And you got a number that you want to say you want to give, but you don't have that in your bank account. But we'd like to hear from you now. So what you're going to do is say, I'm going to pledge X number of dollars to this radio station. And when I have it, I'll send it. And that's how the pledge works. So we send you a letter acknowledging the amount of your pledge in a return envelope. And when that God provides, which he certainly will, then you send it in. And not until then.
1: There you
0: go. And we don't pursue you. We don't bother you. We don't annoy you with the reminders.
1: That's
0: between
1: right.
0: You and God.
1: That's right. And so as you are busy this morning, thank you for taking a moment to share with us exactly what the Lord is putting on your heart. So, Lewis, again, we thank you for that donation of $60, one-time pledge. And you will find that I mix up pledge and donation because we consider it a donation done mm-hmm. when you make a pledge, because as you are trusting God to be able to make that over the next 6 months, we also agree with you in that. Warren from Fort Pierce has made a donation of $50, and so Warren, we want to thank you for that. Going to add that in this morning. And we're going to just keep moving along here. We are now going to be under $3,000 remaining in that matching fund from Elsie. And we are looking forward to sharing some of the interview with her husband when he would come on air with WCNO. He loved to share his testimony. He loved to share Christ. He loved to encourage people to trust in the Lord, whether he was in the marketplace or wherever he was. And he loved to come on WCNO and encourage business owners to put their faith into their business as well, and to practice their faith and to trust God with their businesses. And his challenge was always to give $1,000 or to give what you could give as a business owner and invest that into the kingdom. Now, of course, Palm Beach Ironworks at the same time has been a business partner with WCNO, which I didn't even know that for years coming in. I didn't understand that they too, in addition to the tremendous gifts, they were also a month-to-month partner and paying that partner fee, which is quite amazing. So as a business, they have really stood with us in a significant way. It's been a tremendous amount of support, just a tremendous amount of support. So we do thank all of you at Palm Beach Ironworks, and we thank you, Elsie, for your support. And we want to find a time when we can bring on air some of those interviews. All right, so we have Warren, we have Lewis. Lewis, we've already added yours in. Warren, we're going to add yours in now. We'll be back in just a few moments. And we're going to continue on through our day right up until 6 o'clock this evening. Then we have tomorrow. Of course, it's possible. 115,775. 115,775 is what is left to raise. Thank God we're pushing. We're pushing 110. We're getting real close, and we may just be there once I add this in. We are very close. So give us a call with your donation, 772-221-1100, 772-221-1100. And I believe we have a song coming up by Maranatha.

on, clap your hands and shout if you believe it tonight. Come on, everybody.

0: Here's a phone number, 772-221-1100. That's 772-221-1100. You said, I've heard that before. Yes, you have. And you're going to hear it throughout the day.
1: There you go.
0: That's the number to call to make a pledge or a donation.
1: And just as we were using Lewis as a little bit of an illustration earlier on how well it works, you're driving, you're not able to maybe get to a card, or maybe it's just not a convenient time, or maybe you just don't want to give today. I don't know, but you can make a pledge, and Lewis did that because he was driving. He called back to pay his pledge from earlier, and he did send us a message. And so, Karen, I think you took this call. Share with us the message, and that's a pretty great message.
2: Yes, Lewis said that you guys are a blessing.
1: Well, thank you very much, Lewis.
0: Thank you.
2: Thank you.
1: Thank you very much for sharing and for giving and supporting us and encouraging us. That's all really great. 772-221-1100, 772-221-1100. And we do appreciate your gifts and your calls today as we move along through the day.

0: Welcome back. Welcome back to the Thursday edition of Prayer and Share. Second week, that is.
1: Second week.
0: And the number to call, I'm sure that you have a donation you just want to let us know about. The number to call is 772-221-1100. That's 772-221-1100.
1: And we do have something rather special, I think, to bring in.

0: All right, and that is celebrating that we have broke over another $10,000. We're right now over the 110. We're at 110,275 and on our way. We haven't quite hit the halfway mark, but we're almost to the top. It'll be coming here shortly, and so we're about 114,725 away from fully reaching our operational budget. Not quite halfway, almost. We have less than 2 days to go, but we have a big, big God, and we have a big, big family. Amen. And so trusting that you will have a moment to make that phone call or perhaps send in an email, make a donation online at WCNO.com or make the call 772-221-1100, 772-221-1100. And thanking all of you who listen in and you're part of this ministry. It is a great blessing to have you joining us today. And we plan to be right here, God willing, right up till 6 o'clock this afternoon. And then starting at 7 o'clock tomorrow until 6 o'clock. So we have less than 2 days. The clock is definitely clicking, ticking away, and time does not slow down. It keeps moving. And we are into these last 2 days, and we still have over $100,000 to raise. And, of course, that can be in donations. It can be in pledges. And so whatever God is putting on your heart to give today, would you prayerfully grab a moment, make that call, let us know what that is going to be. And we know that just as God's provided for 36 years, God is still talking to his people.
1: Amen.
0: I know that. God is talking to his people. And Keith just confirmed that in a huge way, starting the morning, out walking his dog, called in. And he's already given, I guess this would be kind of like the third time at least. Mm-hmm. Others are giving multiple times. And this is part of the way we reach our budget. Some of you kind of watch and you jump in on matching funds and you help us finish them out when we're in a bit of a crunch. And that is a blessing. And so today we have left of Elsie's donation, $2,955. That is what's left of that $10,000. So we've matched up way more than half of it. And we're kind of looking to finish that up in the next few minutes. And so if you've been waiting at a good time to make a $1,000 donation, a $5,000 donation, a $500 donation, a $5 donation. Well, I did say $5 because those donations matter. And so if you are able to make your donation at this time, give us a call. Maybe you just sent your response card and it's in the mail. Let us know what you're sending because the mail sometimes is really slow. So we're probably going to end up with mail hopefully for the next 2, 3, 4 weeks. That will go ahead and fill in the blanks, you know, wherever those might be. But we are trusting God, as we always do with prayer and share, and we are trusting you to be able to be a part of what the Lord is directing. So we give thanks. We're going to go to another song. Actually, we're going to do something different. We are going to go to a program, and what is it, 8:39? Maybe we can find a program here that we can just jump in with because we are able to do that sometime. Well, why don't we see? I just saw. How about Dr. Charles Stanley? That's a good program.
1: Yeah.
0: Why don't we put that in?
1: Put Charles in there.
0: Let's do that.
1: Yeah.
0: We'll do that right now.
2: Prayer turns our persecution.
0: Stay with us. Phone lines are open, 772-221-1100.
2: For future blessing
0: and we'll be future right ministry. Back.
2: So that God always uses our troublesome, trying heartaches and persecution for something that is good. And whatever we're going through today, God will use as preparation for our service and our ministry for Him in the future.
3: 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Today we'll hear Dr. Stanley's story, originally presented to a gathering of seminary students. 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
2: Conflict is inevitable in the ministry, or Paul would never have written this in Ephesians 6, which you know so well, beginning in verse 10. He says, finally, be strong in the Lord and in the strength of his might. Put on the whole armor of God that you may be able to stand firm against the schemes of the devil. For our struggle is not against flesh and blood, but against the rulers, against the powers, against the world forces of this darkness, against the spiritual forces of wickedness in the heavenly places. And then, of course, you remember the next part that talks about the kind of armor we have to wear. And he explains each one of those. And then in verse 18 he says, with all prayer and petition, pray at all times in the Spirit, and with this in view, be on the alert with all perseverance and petition for all saints. And you recall that Paul said to Timothy, those who desire to live godly in Christ Jesus will suffer persecution. And he talked about suffering with him as a good soldier of Jesus Christ. So that's what I want to talk about. And when conflict comes, we usually respond in one of three ways. We either want to run to something that's easier, some greener pasture, or we want to react, and we want to, by words, verbally defend ourselves and blare back and oftentimes get in the midst of the kind of conflict that makes us appear no taller, no stronger, no higher, no more godly than the people who've attacked us. But then there's one other way to respond, which is what I believe that Paul is referring to in Ephesians chapter 6. And, you know, we don't have time to go through all those verses except to use it as a catalyst. And that is to say, the right response is the response of standing in prayer. That is always God's rightful response. So what I would like to do a little different today is just to explore these simple truths by sharing something that happened in my own life that maybe will be an encouragement to you. It may scare some of you, but I hope it's an encouragement to you. And what I want you to do is not remember necessarily the incidences that happened, but I want you to remember the basic principles, because you are going to have conflict. So the question is, how are you going to respond? Are you going to run? Are you going to fight back? Are you going to use the most powerful weapon you can use? And let's see what happens. So let me begin. When I came to Atlanta, I came as an associate pastor. The pastor had been there for about 16 years. And I came as an associate pastor to sort of help with the young people. I was there a year and the pastor left. Immediately, those folks who had called me began to talk about me being the pastor. But there was one man in that group of seven men who said, over my dead body will he be the pastor. That man convinced all of these others that I absolutely should not be the pastor. And so they set out November of that year, and the pastor left in September, to get rid of me. So it immediately drove me to my knees. I thought, God, how am I to respond to this? And so for about a year, I just lived on my face day after day, because I did not ever know what was going to happen next. And so I remember one day I was in the prayer room, and I was just really weeping before God, because I didn't know how to handle all this. And it's like the Lord just said to me very clearly, pray, love, and keep quiet. You cannot conquer strong prayer, true love, and deep quietness. And so I began, and as I looked around me, everything around me said, God, this thing is coming down all over me. And the Lord would just whisper to me so quietly, just trust me, just trust me.

not say one word. And so I had to wrestle with some really difficult things. And I found out that the place you battle your battles is not in the pulpit, not on the church floor of a business meeting, but on your face before God, by yourself in the prayer room. That's where you win the battle. So God just kept saying to me, be quiet, don't say anything, don't defend yourself, keep preaching the gospel, don't fight back, but remember most of all, you've got to see everything that you hear and everything that is done to you as coming from me. So I found myself praying, God, what are you trying to do in my life through all of this? And somehow when I began to pray that, God, what's your goal for my life in all of this? Somehow, my feelings of resentment and a little bit of bitterness and a little hostility and wanting to defend myself, all of a sudden I began to realize I didn't feel that anymore. Then it became an excitement. God, what are you up to in all of this? I didn't ask to come here. I've not done anything to offend these people. And what they accused me of was that all I preached was about the Holy Spirit, how to be saved, and the second coming of Jesus. And I thought, well, I wish that were true. In fact, many things they accused me of, I really wish had been true. And so I just had to keep coming back to the Lord, saying, Lord, show me, what are you saying to me in all of this? Now, I want to tell you something. In persecution, you learn some things about God, and you learn some things about yourself. And I learned some things about myself I didn't like. And I knew that when it was all over, no matter what, that more than likely God was going to use all of that to begin to deal with me, to do some things in my life that probably he may not have ever been able to do without surfacing some attitudes and feelings that I'd had probably lying dormant all of my life. Here's what I want you to remember. When the going gets tough and the persecution gets hot and it gets sticky, if you up and leave and run, you assume the responsibility for your action. If you stand true to God and just stand firmly, lovingly, staying on your face before God, they have to make the decision. And if they make the wrong decision, they have to live with it, not you. So I was up in Bryan College speaking, and I heard one of my deacon friends call me, and he said, well, Charles, he said, while you've been away this week, he said, the committee voted to remove you from the pulpit. And so I said, okay, that's all right. And all that week I'd been sharing up then. I'd been working on Sunday morning sermon and Sunday night. So I came home and I realized what was happening, and they were going to distribute these all this material the next morning so that everybody could know while they were removing me from the pulpit. And so I came home and I was studying for Sunday morning sermon. For some reason I didn't have a message. Saturday afternoon, no message. Saturday night, nothing. Sunday morning, no message. Went to church that Sunday morning, no sermon. I walked out on the platform, no sermon, thinking, God. I mean, when I say none, I had none. And the devil must have sat down beside me, because I'm sure he must have said this to me, well, well, well. Now they're going to see what a fool you make of yourself when you walk out here unprepared to preach. The choir sang. But here's what happened. When they finished, I stood up and walked up, opened my Bible, just flipped it open, and it flipped open to Proverbs 3, 5, and 6. It's like God said to me, you stand aside and let me handle this. I started just like that. For 45 minutes, I poured out my heart. I never skipped a beat. I never mentioned the situation. I never said a thing. I preached the sermon on how to find the will of God. I'd never preached it before. Haven't preached it since. Don't have any earthly idea what I said. When I gave the invitation, here's what happened. People walking down the aisle and going up the aisle. They were leaving the choir. It was like a bombshell. It so absolutely put these folks in despair.

0: distraught. They were absolutely overwhelmed. And I couldn't tell you anything I said. It was just the power of God moving in the hearts of that congregation. And that night, that place was loaded. On Wednesday night, we voted. Had a business meeting for 3 hours. Probably had about 2,000 people. They came to fight it out. They were fully persuaded they were going to win. It was all over. It was done. And I sat there, and I had my Bible open to a passage of Scripture in Isaiah that I'm sure that many of you have read many times. It's the one the Lord laid upon my heart that night before I went out there, and this is what it says. Isaiah 54:17, no weapon that is formed against you shall prosper. And every tongue that accuses you in judgment you will condemn. This is the heritage of the servants of the Lord, and their vindication is from me, declares the Lord. I'll tell you a strange thing. I sat there that night for 3 hours. I listened to them argue among themselves. They tried every parliamentary procedure possible. But here was the thing that amazed me. In a three-hour discussion to get rid of me, not one person ever said one negative word about me. Now, if I were going to get rid of somebody, I'd give you 40 reasons why I shouldn't be pastor. Nobody ever said a word. They wrangled among themselves, and they finally voted. And they voted to call me as the pastor. Well, you can imagine what a happy occasion that was when the vote was about 60-some percent versus about 30-some or thereabouts. So then they called for me, and they didn't realize I was sitting there watching all this. Well, that humiliated them something terrible. So all these folks left and went a block away and started their own worship service. And they would come to Sunday school and go down there to worship. They would eat in the dining room on one end, the rest of us on the other end, and then they wouldn't come to prayer meeting. This went on for October, November, December. And so I just kept praying, God, show me the next step. And every Sunday, people were joining the church, people getting saved, and I was amazed. You would think that with all the fussing and fighting going on and the things that were happening, that people wouldn't come. It's like God just began to draw people to the fellowship. And the more I thought about it, I thought, well, it won't take very long. They'll be so far outnumbered, they already are, that they wouldn't have a chance anyway. You need to think all kind of things. And so I was down praying, and I want to say this again to you. I know that some of you think, well, you know, how do you find God's will that way? Well, if you've lived as long as I have and been through what I've been through, you'll know. I was down praying. It was January. We didn't even have any church offices. No Sunday school workers, nobody, because every time we had a business meeting, the goal was to get rid of me. And so we never got around to electing anybody. So the Lord just impressed upon my heart. I had an old Army colonel who was my Sunday school superintendent, and I said to him, I'm going to ask this church to give me full authority to appoint all the leadership of this church. He says, I'm with you 100%. So I prayed about that for about a week to be sure I had God's mind on it. And on a Wednesday morning, I was praying. Here's the passage of Scripture God laid upon my heart. Hear my voice, O God, in my complaint, and preserve my life from dread of the enemy. Hide me from the secret counsel of evildoers, from the tumult of those who do iniquity, who sharpen their tongue like a sword. They aimed bitter speech as their arrow, to shoot from concealment at the blameless. Suddenly they shoot at him and do not fear. They hold fast to themselves an evil purpose. They talk of laying snares secretly. They say, who can see them? They devise injustices, saying, we're ready with a well-conceived plot. But the inward heart and the heart of a man are deep. But God will shoot at them with an arrow. Suddenly they will be wounded. So they will make him stumble, their own tongue against them, and all who see them will shake their head. Then all men will fear and will declare the work of God and will consider what he has done. The righteous man will be glad in the Lord and will take refuge in him, and all the upright in heart will glory. It's like God just etched that in my heart. I was almost fearful of going to prayer meeting that night, but I went. So I called for a business meeting. When I called for a business meeting, These folks came pouring in on the outside. They would never come inside. And so I asked the church to give me full authority to appoint all the church offices, which they did. Well, one of these fellows decided he wanted to say something. So I said, well, sure, so you want to come up on the platform. Now, remember what this passage says. So he walked up to make a little speech, and he said, and if Stanley, if you don't watch it, you're going to get hurt. So I was standing right here, so he backhands me in the jaw right there. Well, my first response was not anger, but pure joy. Because listen to what this passage says. This passage says, suddenly they will be wounded. And what that man did by hitting me was he categorized all of these people. And a lady stood up in the front. She said, how dare you hit my pastor? My son Andy was 11. He came up out of the pew over here, and one of my deacons grabbed him and just said, he said, Andy, this battle's all over. Just don't worry about it. And two of my friends came up, hauled this fellow off, and people began to weep all over the congregation. These folks got up and began to leave. In 10 days, all 300 of them are gone. Half the Sunday school leadership, 40 of the 60 deacons, they were all gone in 10 days. God removed them. I never argued. I never fussed. I never fought. The only thing I did was to pray and to believe God and to trust Him that He was sufficient to take me through the heartache. Now, you probably will never go through anything like that. And you wonder, why am I telling you that? Simply for this reason. The only way I survived it was on my face before God. Day after day, week after week, I found myself praying far more than studying, but I always had just exactly what God wanted me to have when I stood to preach. And I watched God do the most miraculous, marvelous things in some people's lives. And then I watched the effect of that upon my children. And sometimes we think, well, you know, these things just destroy families. They could, if you don't include them, if you don't involve them, and if you don't pray together. And my kids grew up watching all of this happen, and they learned something, that you obey God no matter what the consequences, and when you do, God will always honor that. Now, they could have fired me, but here's what the Lord showed me. You win either way, because the issue is not whether you be the pastor or not. The issue between you and me is whether you obey me or not. That's the issue. Whether you win or whether you lose, if you obey me, you still win. And if you can just remember that, if you obey God, you always win. You never lose. It doesn't make any difference what happens. You always win. When you humble yourself before Him, you don't fight back. You don't defend yourself. You retreat to prayer, and God will show you step by step what you to say, what you not to say. And you say, well, suppose you had gotten fired. So what? If I'm in the center of God's will, that is the only safe place in the world to be.
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1: 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In a moment with Charles Stanley, you'll hear about a difficult time of conflict and the importance of keeping focus on God.
0: The interesting thing that happened was that this lady called me that I had not ever met before, and to know who she was, her name was Mrs. Sauls. So she knew that I'd been going through all of this, and she'd been sitting right there week after week. She'd been a nurse for 50-some years, and she said, I want to show you something. She walked me over, and she had a picture on the wall, and it was a picture of Daniel in the lion's den, and she said, "Son, I want you to tell me what you see." So I looked at the picture, and I said, "Well, I see Daniel," and he had his hands behind him, and he was looking up. There was a ray of light coming in the prison, and all the lions were there. Their mouths are closed, and some of them are lying down, some of them looking up at the light, and some looking at Daniel, and some bones were laying around. So I told her everything that I knew to tell her. She put her arm around me. She said, "Son, what I want you to see is Daniel doesn't have his eyes on the lions. If Jesus himself had wrapped his loving arms around me, nothing could have been more profoundly needful in my life." And what she was saying to me is, don't look at your enemies. You just keep your focus on God. He's going to see you through this.
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0: All right, the morning is moving along, and so we are going to continue to be with you and give you an opportunity to make a call. We're here as a staff. Phone lines are open, and we are asking you to prayerfully consider making that donation this morning. And we have made good progress already, but I want to just shout out to Andrew from Stewart making a $100 pledge. $100 pledge. We'll mail in, has an envelope. That's great. Thank you, Andrew. Really appreciate that. That's going in as part of the matching funds that goes in. L.C. Higgins brought in $10,000, and we've been working to match that up. We're down to $28.55, so less than $3,000 left in that match. But every dollar you give right up to that is going to be matched with L.C. Higgins. Some of you are going to want to do that. Many, many prayer and shares. Palm Beach Iron Works and the Higgins family has given great donations to be matched up. And so we are working on that this morning. And thank you for listening. Thank you for being a part of this great ministry. Thank you for praying with us. And in fact, we're going to pray right now. Father, again, we ask you to bless your people with generosity and favor. And Father, I pray for your generosity and favor to be with us here at WCNO today, as you certainly are in charge of this ministry. This is yours, and we ask you to touch the hearts of your people to be generous today to give, so that this budget for the next 6 months to do your will here will be fully funded. We thank you for it. Amen. Amen. All Amen. Right. So the number is 772-221-1100. That's 772-221-1100. Give us a shout. Let us know what the Lord is putting on your heart today to give. Of course, if you don't have the funds today to give, you could give a pledge, right, Karen?
1: Yes, you could give a pledge. And a pledge is just the amount you feel like you want to give, but you don't have any, those resources available. But you can call it in, make a pledge. And whenever those resources become available, you can just send that in. But we'd like to get that counted in. And for those of you that have recurring payments, recurring donations that come to us, you have set it and forget it.
0: There you go.
1: Then you can just call in and let us know that you're going to continue on with that donation monthly, so we can add in the entire 6 months' worth right now.
0: Sounds good. And we do need to do that. We're over 110,000. We just had that hallelujah chorus a few moments ago. Working our way to 115,000. And so give us a call with your donation. Thank you very much. Not sure what that was.
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0: Yeah, perhaps. Perhaps. Let's try this. That sounds right.

0: Well, our operational budget for the next 6 months is $225,000. We have so far raised in pledges and donations $110,275. So we are definitely well on our way. We're almost halfway. And we have the rest of today and we have tomorrow. So we have a lot of room to grow forward today. And we certainly are thanking God for all of you who have already given and for those of you who are getting ready to. And that phone number is
1: 772-221-1100. That's 772-221-1100.
0: 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And so that text will work right there for you. Text WCNO to 243-65. Again, the phone number, 772-221-1100. Give us a shout as we move along through the day. We are having some programming and some great music as well. So keep your dial set right here at 89.9. And make sure that you send in those praise reports, prayer requests. We've had a number of them already through prayer and share, and we'll be checking to see as those come in as well. So God bless you. And keep your dial set right here at 89.9.

0: This is Jim Higgins speaking. I just wanted to tell you a little bit about my meeting this morning with a friend of mine. You know, God sends me so many friends that it overwhelms me, the amount of love that God sends through friends to me at my age. I need every one of them, and he knows that, you see, so he sends them to me. Now, the friend I was walking with this morning said he thinks he knows you. No, he said, I know them. And I said, you and them have a rapport? He said, well, some of them do. But he said, I know just about every one of your friends. And I said, well, that's just so wonderful that you know my friends. If I want to tell my friends about you, how would I introduce you to them? Oh, that's pretty simple, he said. If you want to, you can tell them that your friend's name. Oh, well, let's see here now. Tell them your friend has many names. Oh, well, that's kind of could be confusing. Well, it may be confusing at first, he told me, but they will get the picture. One of my names is I Am. You see, because I am God Almighty. But, you see, I love the world so much. The fallen man whom I created in the beginning. You say, in the beginning? Well, what do you mean by beginning? Oh, there was a time when there was no time. Well, how's that possible? Well, because I am God. I never had a beginning. I will never have an ending. Is that, can you comprehend that? I replied, no, sir, I cannot comprehend it. Well, then he said, you just have to take it on faith, don't you? But you know, faith cometh by hearing, and hearing cometh by every word of God. Now, where do you get this word from? The Bible. You see, my friend told me that he sat down. He didn't sit down. Okay, let me rephrase that a little bit. My friend told me that he dictated to scribes how to write the Bible. He gave them every word that is in the Bible. Therefore, there's no one can dispute the word. And that's what he meant when he said that faith cometh by hearing, and every word, and hearing comes by every word, you see, of God, which the Bible is. I accept that as only by faith, because I do not understand it, you see. My finite mind cannot wrap itself around the fact that an almighty God took on the flesh of a man. He came through a virgin. You see, God tells us that there's three of them. There's God the Father, there's God the Son, and there's God the Holy Spirit. But he also says the three are one. Wow, is that possible? It's not possible with man, but with God, there's nothing impossible. You see, the Bible says that the Spirit came over Mary. She conceived and brought forth a child, and they named him Jesus. And he dwelt among men, and he was crucified for our sins. God took on the form of a man in the flesh so he could suffer and die for you and me. Oh, my friends out there, would you not like to have this friend as your friend? I'm asking you today, if you want to feel the joy and peace that I feel, if you want to tell others about Christ and his saving power, accept him today, because he said that if you accept him, if you confess your sins, he is just and faithful to forgive you of your sins. But he doesn't stop there. The beautiful part of it is this. He said, if you'll do that, you can live with him in heaven forever. Forever's a long time. In fact, there was going to come a time when there is time no more. He tells us that in his word. So every word that proceedeth out of the mouth of God through the written word, we need to implant in our heart, you see, so that we can speak to others and tell them of the great gift that God has for us. And it's a gift. We can't do anything to gain the gift other than asking Jesus to come into our heart, make us a soldier of the cross, help us to witness to others. He said, I'll do that if you ask me. He said, I stand at the door and knock. Can you visualize that in your mind? God standing at the door of your heart, knocking. Folks, do you want to open that door today? Would you like to have the peace and joy that he has for you? That's the only way to get it. You got to open the door. Oh, you got to say, Jesus, I love you. I know you died for me. Come on in. And Father God, live in my heart and guide me through the Holy Spirit and make me a witness for you. If you do that, my friends, you will share with my friend, Jesus Christ. I'm telling you that out of love, because I care for you. And the alternative to that is a place called hell. You don't want to go there, because that's a place, the Bible says, of torment. But you see, it don't stop there. It said that the smoke of their torment ascendeth up forever and ever. So, you've heard the word, the best I know how to describe it, and you have a decision to make. And I'm going to leave it there, and I'm going to pray a little prayer. Father God, it's my desire today that everyone that heard this message accepted Christ as their Savior, because I don't want to see any of them go to hell, Father. I don't want to see any of them have no hope for eternity, where you said the smoke of their torment ascendeth up forever. I planted the seed. Now, Father, it's the Holy Spirit's place to make that seed grow. Thank you, my Father, for using me as a witness for my Savior, Jesus Christ. Amen.
1: Amen. That is Jim Higgins Sr., founder of Palm Beach Ironworks, and we have just been sharing, started last evening, how thankful we are for the Christian witness. I know it has been spread to many, many customers over the years in Palm Beach County and across other counties. And Jim Higgins Sr. is with the Lord today. But Elsie, his wife, continues to lift up Jesus here with us at WCNO. And we thank you so much, Elsie, for your $10,000 donation and for the lives that are touched by the gospel as we send it out here from WCNO. Now, Jim was always sharing his faith, and he was always inviting those who would listen to come and meet his friend, Jesus Christ. And I trust today that if you are listening, that you prayed along with him and made a decision, if you have not made it yet, to believe and receive the gift of eternal life through Jesus Christ. And want to thank all of you for listening today. We are going to go to a song that I believe is a testimony of the grace of God and the work of God at Palm Beach Iron Works and with all the family, because we've heard from so many, we feel like we're dear friends or close friends to all of them. But we're just going to play the blessing, and then afterwards, Jim Higgins is going to, we pull from our archives, where he gave a bit of a challenge to businesses, and he always had that challenge. It's important to trust God with your life and to trust God with your business as well. We're going to go to the blessing at this time.

0: All right, Karen, let's give the phone number out, and we are going to we're kind of just thanking God for some of our families that have given over the years. And Elsie and Jim and Elsie Higgins, along with Palm Beach Ironworks and their family, have been tremendous sponsors and supporters here at WCNO for years. And Elsie this year has made a $10,000 donation, and we are looking to match that up. And just remembering Jim Higgins Sr. and his passion for the Lord and his testimony about God's faithfulness to him as he began to honor God from the early days with his tithe. And very interesting, his story, how God showed himself to be faithful in every way. And so, Karen, give the numbers, and then we're going to go to a little conversation we had. Jim always liked to talk about God's faithfulness in his business and how putting God first, he always saw God's favor as he put God first in the business.
1: Amen. And that phone number is 772-221-1100. 772-221-1100. You know, when I think back of, you know, the years that we've known Jim since we started talking with him, mostly every prayer and share.
0: Yes.
1: You know, we don't know anything except he loved his family and he loved Jesus. There's nothing
0: right.
1: else outside of him. That,
0: right.
1: So it's just such a blessing to us.
0: And he loved the country. He would talk about being in a restaurant and seeing police officers and how much he appreciated the different parts of the community that make it a safe and a beautiful place, and talking about Palm Beach County and over the years and how God had just blessed in so many relationships. But one day he was talking about being in his favorite restaurant. I think they had biscuits and gravy or something, and seeing some officers come in. And he wanted to give them his table so they could.

0: through his life, and that was the richness of his walk with God. And Elsie carries that as well. Mm-hmm. And maybe we'll be able, I would love to have Elsie come on air maybe tomorrow at some point and just pray over our family, because there is such a rich heritage and tradition that is in the family. And I know Jim Sr., as well as the third who runs the business today, and Junior, they all have such a tremendous heart to reach people mm-hmm. with the love of God. And so we are going to go to Jim Higgins Sr.'s blessing and business challenge. And this was important enough that we actually made a button out of it and put it right into our computer, because it's something that is from a man who has lived and walked with Jesus and found that in seeking first, and Jim would say this, to not only seek God first in your life, but trust God with your business. Trust God with his faithfulness, and give him an opportunity to show up. Let's go to this right now, and we'll be back in just a moment and have some more great music. This is WCNO, Palm City, Florida. Keep your dial set at 89.9. And this is Prayer and Share, and we're looking for your gifts today. And I trust that some of you as business owners will recognize the importance of honoring God in your businesses as well. And maybe some of you will become sponsors or partners with us right here at WCNO today. We have a dear friend, Jim Higgins, that's joining us on air. And Jim, can you hear me all right?
1: Oh, I do hear you. Yes, sir.
0: Okay, fantastic. Well, yesterday we had spoken with you, and you had a little bit of a challenge, and we were wanting to make sure that we were able to get that recorded so we could play it, because I know you have friends that are listening, and you wanted to get that challenge out. We just want to welcome you again to WCNO. You're kind of becoming one of the main anchors around here, Jim.
1: Well, thank you. Okay, let me repeat myself from yesterday, if I may. Yesterday, I made a challenge to the business people that are listening on air to trust the Lord for a $1,000 gift to the station. If I could get 100 business people to do that. Now, my reason is this, that I know it's been trying times. But, you know, God, he doesn't work on our schedule. We have this pandemic, but, you know, he's still able to bless. And he says, if you'll trust me, if you'll give to my work, and if you'll bring food into my warehouses, you see, it doesn't have to be edible food physically. It can be spiritual food. But anyway, he said, if you bring it in and just try me and prove me and see if I won't open the windows of heaven, and I'll pour you out a blessing that you cannot contain it. I'm giving you the challenge today to trust him, that you will never know what he would do if you don't trust him. You see, we have to trust the Lord. We have to trust him with our soul. That's why we confess our sins to him. That's why he said, if you'll confess Jesus Christ, the Lord God Almighty, the Father said, if you will, in John 3:16, for God so loved the world, if you'll that whosoever calleth upon his name shall be saved. Amen. Oh, Father, thank you for that. And I pray that you'll speak to my brothers and sisters, Father, out here, so that they will let you bless them. Let them try you, my Father. And I just want to share one little thing with you, how God works in my life. I was at a place called Pete's Place about 2 weeks ago now. They have the best biscuits and gravy in town. So anyway, that's a plus. But anyway, I was waiting for a table. They came and they said, well, your table's ready. And I said, I'll tell you what, let me sit here and let somebody else have my table. I'll wait a few minutes longer. Oh, well, there's some cops outside. Oh, I said, well, good. Let them have my table. And there was two of the West Palm Beach uniform guys and one without a uniform. And then later, beyond them, a table came available. And I walked by.

0: by them, and I stopped and I prayed with them, and I thanked God for them, and I prayed that God would keep them safe. Folks, I love the police officers. I don't care what you hear about them. I know there's some bad guys out there, but you know that don't make them all bad. They're there to protect us.
1: Amen.
0: And they give their lives. A lot of them give their lives for us. And I got a son-in-law that's a Palm Beach police officer. He's a Palm Beach sheriff's deputy. But these three guys in Pete's Place, I prayed with them, and I went ahead and I sat down. And I was kind of hungry, and I ordered quite a bit of stuff. I think it came to $23.
2: Oh, wow.
0: And the waitress picked up my check and took it over to her table. And I looked around, and they waved at me, you know, and they bought my breakfast for me.
2: Wow.
0: You see, I should have been buying their breakfast, but they bought my breakfast for me.
1: Wow.
0: How sweet was that? You see, all cops are bad folks. You know, and the people that come in these ambulances to take you away if you get sick, first responders.
1: Yes.
0: Oh, Father God, watch over the first responders.
1: Yes.
0: Watch over the cops, police officers, sheriff's deputies, highway patrol, city cops, county cops.
1: Thank you, Lord.
0: Oh, Father. Jesus. But not only the police officers, but I want to pray today for these men out here in uniform that protect us every day with their lives in foreign countries, the Navy, the Army, the Marines, oh my Father, Coast Guard, astronauts. My Father, I pray a blessing upon each and every one of these people. That's the desire of my heart, and I lift Jesus Christ up, Father, to them.
1: Amen.
0: In his precious name I pray. Amen. Amen. Well, brother, I don't know. I take up a lot of your time when I talk to you, and I appreciate what you allow me to do for you through the name of Jesus Christ. And I'll let that be my day's message.
2: Amen.
0: And I appreciate you folks so much. And
1: Jim, we love you.
0: God is going to send blessings to you.
1: Amen.
0: That you're going to be able to share it.
1: Amen.
0: And like I said yesterday, hey, instead of sending in 195,000, let him send in 200,000 or 300,000. And that way you can reach out to these unwed mothers.
1: That's it.
0: And people like that and help them a little bit. There's a place over in Okeechobee that takes in people. And you see, God, he blesses them so much that they help others.
1: That's awesome.
0: And that's a wonderful thing.
1: Yes.
0: To be able to share,
1: yes.
0: Because God gives you so much that you can share.
1: Amen. Amen.
0: And I better shut up. I could talk all that, but I'm just gonna let you get on with your programming. And God loves you, and so do I.
1: Thank you. This is Jim Higgins. And, Jim, you're an honorary team player here at WCNO. You're welcome anytime.
0: Thank you.
1: God bless. Have a great day.
0: You too.
1: Goodbye.
0: Bye-bye.
1: Well, I look forward to heaven seeing Jim Higgins,
3: yes,
1: senior again. Such a heart for God, beautiful spirit, and a great friend. And we totally loved him. Actually, he did get to come up here a couple times, I believe. I know we even had a meal together here in town, and the Higgins family has spoiled us and took
3: sure
1: us out to some amazing Italian some time back. I think the ladies stay in touch with Elsie. Elsie, thank you so much for sharing your life and your family and you and your husband's love for the Lord and having a business wherein you focused on living for Christ in your life at home, but also in the business. And the many lives that have been touched over the years through the witness and testimony. And of course, the support of this ministry. Only heaven knows how many lives have been changed. And of course, now Jim Sr. is with the Lord, but the rest of the family continues and carries on serving God with Palm Beach Ironworks. And we just send a blessing out to all of them today. and to Crystal, and we just say thank you, and may the Lord continue his rich blessing upon you. We will go to a song at this time. Karen's going to give the phone numbers out as we are looking for your call today. As we move along, we currently have $2,855 remaining of that $10,000 that Elsie gave to finish matching up. Who's going to be a partner with her as we look to fund the next 6 months of ministry right here at WCNO?
3: Amen. And that number is 772-221-1100. 772-221-1100. Every dollar you give will be matched up.
1: That's right.
3: With a dollar from Elsie.
1: There you go.
2: Amen.
1: There you go. Give us a call.

0: All right, Karen, we have another song that's coming up here. Let's give the numbers quickly because someone's going to want to call.
1: 772-221-1100.

0: And as Karen was pointing out, I kind of removed some of those notices in regards to top of the hour, so we need to let you know this is WCNO in Palm City, Florida. You're listening to 89.9. So glad that you have tuned in and you are joining us today during what we call Prayer and Share. What is Prayer and Share? It's one of the two times during the year where we come to you, give you an opportunity to give with all of the staff pretty much just scheduled right here to guard the phones. So, and answer the phones, take your calls, take your prayer requests, lift those up in prayer. So we are doing that today. We have today and tomorrow. Thank you, caller. There's a call coming in. We have other lines that are open. The number is 772-221-1100, 772-221-1100. And we are continuing. We have matching funds. Elsie Higgins from the Palm Beach Ironworks family made a $10,000 donation, and we are looking to match all of that up. And we currently have $2,855 still remaining. And so we are looking for your partnership today in this ministry, because it is through God's grace and your generosity that we're able to be here on the air. 36 years and counting, WCNO has been bringing you the gospel of Jesus Christ with great programming scattered throughout the day, various national programs, as well as a large number of local programs. And, of course, we now have live programs produced right here in studio that are from our staff and a mixture of friends that have gathered around us. And that is every day, Monday through Friday. In our normal schedule, we would have live programs produced right here. Well, during Prayer and Share, we are basically live from 7 a.m. in the morning, that is on air, from 7 in the morning till 6 in the afternoon. Kind of a long day. Excuse me. And we have a lot of friends that come in during the day. We have interviews, we have testimonies, praise reports. And so today is going to be a day kind of like that. However, today has a little bit of an emphasis. J.T. Clark just came into the studio, my first time to meet him. We're going to be talking some about how God worked in his life. And he has an amazing story and an amazing movie has been put out in confirmation of God's work in his life. And so we're going to be praising God to celebrate some of that story. But during this time with J.T. Clark today, we're also here to remind you that the Treasure Coast Christian Alliance sponsors Wednesday Live, which is a program that I host as the manager of the station, and the Treasure Coast Christian Alliance sponsors the Proclamation Dinner. This is every year in December around Christmas, and J.T. Clark is going to be our guest this year, and we really love to have in-studio interviews, which this is special, because a lot of times we don't have that. We're talking to a Jonathan Kahn, maybe wherever he is in New York or New Jersey or someplace, or somebody in some other place in the United States. But J.T. Clark is in studio right now, and I don't have pizza out front to give you, but there are still a few really good cookies out there. So if you stop by to say hello, you know, J.T., sometimes people come to the window and they say, "We just wondered what you all look like." But I've noticed they don't stay long.
1: Yes, sir.
0: They don't stay long. JT, welcome to WCNO.
1: Yes,
0: and
1: sir.
0: And you need to have the mic kind of in front of you to be able to, and you can adjust it however you need to. And let me make sure that's coming through good and clear.
1: Yes, welcome, sir. I appreciate you inviting me and allowing me to be here with you all today, and excited about the opportunity in December as well.
0: Well, this is, you know, it's a big deal for us. We have a lot of businesses, and those business owners will be at that event. Many of them listen to WCNO as well. And we also have a large number of civic leaders that will be joining us. And we also have a large number of pastors. So it is a sort of a mixture of those three groups that come together at the Proclamation Dinner. And I think this is either the 8th or the 9th. I don't know. We've had a bunch of them. And so we are looking forward to what God is going to do. Now, one of the things that I'm going to do at some point, I'm going to start the recording, and I guess I will do that probably early, because what I want to do is be able to have from our time together today some recordings that I can play at other prime drive times as we approach getting closer to November. So let me just get that started now, and once that starts rolling, and it is rolling, so we're ready to go. So once again, I will just say it is great to have JT with us and JT Clark with us, and we're going to be talking about My Brother's Crossing and what that is all about, and just looking at the story from a little bit of a distance and thinking about others who have been with you and the anointing of the Lord that touches hearts and families and brings healing, forgiveness, maybe some deliverance at times. It really is powerful. And so we are going to be talking about that. First, Francois is making a one-time pledge of $500. He already has the envelope, so we don't need to send that out. And that $500, Francois, is going to be matched up with Elsie. So here's two of our family making a great contribution today. That brings us to $2,355. We're going to add that in. So, JT, welcome to Martin County, to Palm City. Have you been here before?
1: Yes, sir, I have. In fact, okay. I was here in September of last year.
0: Okay.
1: Which is what, that visit is what generated the idea of me coming back on December 6th of this year to do that proclamation event.
0: Excellent. Now, you came to a business gathering in the Fort Pierce area, right?
1: That's right, for Fort Pierce. I had traveled down to Florida last September, invited to minister at Lowell Correctional Institution in Ocala, Florida.
0: Okay.
1: It's a women's prison there, and I had met the chaplain of that organization, that facility, in June, in May of that year, last year. And so he invited me to come down and minister at the prison. And while I was here, I learned about that gathering on that Thursday, and I was introduced and invited to come to that and spoke at that, and that's what prompted the invitation to come back in December of this year.
0: Excellent. So this is it's kind of an intense story. Maybe there is a full movie that Dave was just talking again this morning about how professionally done this movie was. It's a great movie. It's powerful. But what is it all about? First of all, who is J.T. Clark? Who are you? I mean, who is God in your life? What's some of your God story?
1: Oh my goodness.
0: And how do all this come together?
1: Yeah, so the events that the movie is based on began unfolding in August of 2015, just over 11 years ago.
0: Okay.
1: I live in Virginia.
0: Okay.
1: This ministry of My Brother's Crossing was birthed of a tragedy. It transformed my life, turned my life right side up. And I am now, I guess, what you would call full-time missionary.
0: Okay.
1: I operate this ministry. I do not have a secular job. I do not receive a paycheck or benefits. I just trust God to make a way for me to go where he wants me to go.
0: Mm.
1: Last year, I drove 95,000 miles doing the work that God has given me to do. About 60% of the ministry time that I serve is behind bars ministering in prisons and jails across the country. I spend about 20% of the ministry time in recovery centers trying to help people come out of lifestyles of homelessness and addiction, and the balance speaking at churches or other organizations where I get invited. In the 11 years I've been doing this, I've never asked one place, can I come? I just, when God opens the door and I get the invitation, I simply say yes and I go. It's been miraculous watching God move through all of this. I was not a believer when this story unfolded.
0: Oh, really?
1: No, sir. My life was transformed in a moment, and everything about my life was transformed and is still being transformed. To be clear, this is not my ministry. This is God's ministry.
0: Amen.
1: And the story that of my conversion, the story of my transformation is not my story. It's God's story. and just the real quick version of what unfolded 11 years ago. My brother and his wife were killed in a motorcycle accident in August of 2015 on a rural stretch of roadway in Southern Virginia.
0: Now, was your brother a believer?
1: He was. Okay. In fact, my brother and his wife were disciples of Jesus Christ. They lived to serve God, and they lived to serve God's people. My brother was a pastor. He and his wife were missionaries in China. The man involved in the accident that claimed their lives is also a pastor.
0: Mm.
1: I was moved by the Holy Spirit to go to court on behalf of the man involved in the accident. I went to court to pay the man's fine. And when the judge heard what I was there to do, they reduced the charge against him, no jail time. And instead of fining him thousands of dollars, the judge fined him $5. As I said, I was not a believer. My brother was. The man involved in the accident is a pastor. I am now ordained as a minister in his church. The man involved in my brother's accident is now my pastor. And
0: wow.
1: Yes, sir. I wrote a book about it, In the Blink of an Eye, Forgiveness in Black and White. It happened to be a black man that was driving the truck involved in my brother's accident. And they made the book into the movie. The movie was made named after the ministry, My Brother's Crossing. And the money to make the movie came from prison. So God's hand has been at work in all of this. I went from not being in church, wanting nothing to do with it, making fun of my brother, to now serving in this ministry full time. This is my full time vocation. The man involved in the accident, I'm ordained as a minister in his church. He's my pastor.
0: Wow. Wow. Well, we're gonna look to get into this a little bit. You just raised some really big, challenging issues there, and so you're listening in today. You might want to make sure that that you call some friends and neighbors and get them connected as well. I'm very interested to hear exactly what God was doing in your life to make this happen. Because this is not natural.
1: This is not natural.
0: It is not natural.
1: Supernatural.
0: It is supernatural. And so, JT, you heard me say that this is our fundraising season, so I will be giving the numbers for people to call in. And I know a lot of our listeners are working this morning and traveling and driving and in businesses. But this we have today and tomorrow to finish up our fundraising. So, Francois, again, thank you for your pledge of $500. That is a great blessing. Phone lines are open, 772-221-1100. We're going to go to a song, and then we will be back in just a few moments. And we're going to continue with J.T. Clark and just hear exactly what God has for us today from this time together. And I'm looking forward to seeing my dear brother, Chris Fogle. He's going to be joining us at some point if he can break free. And so that is going to be great as well. Well, we're going to go to the song, going to be right back. And this is by C.C. Winans. And the song is entitled King of Glory, King of Glory. Again, I have J.T. Clark with us in studio today talking about the movie My Brother's Crossing, but much more than that, what God did in the lives of those who are part of the story, and what God continues to do. Sometimes in the midst of tragedy, the enemy would like to say, you have no future, you have no place to move on from. But if God is able and allowed to work, it will become a stepping stone to release a greater move of the Holy Spirit in our future. And I know that's got to be part of your story, because I already know from what you said. We'll be right back.

0: All right, and it is right now 10:27. 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That's 772-221-1100. 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We're right now at $110,375. We're on our way. The operational budget for 6 months is $225,000, so we are still about $114,000 and change to go. We have a day and a half, and we're going to see how God meets the need. God always meets the need. God always meets the need. And often he uses me. He may use you today. However the Lord touches your heart, be obedient to him. Whatever God says to do, that is the way the provision of God is brought into this ministry. So we do have a donation coming in from an angel, and this angel has actually come to the station. Incidentally, you can stop by and visit us. We're at 2960 Southwest Map Road in Palm City, Florida, and we do have many who stop in, and when we have goodies out in the front room, we like to share them, and that means I won't have to eat them all myself, and that's a good thing. I like to share. And so let's see what the note says on this angel's donation. WCNO is an important part of this community. You draw more people to Christ than I can. Wow. That's kind of nice. That's kind of nice. I like that. And I'm sure that's the case. We do have JT Clark with us, and we're talking today about God's work in his life and God's continued work in his life, the lives that are being touched and changed. And so, JD, this is kind of the way things work here. I remember I came in here. Now it's working on 8 years ago. Pastor in the city. I went to the hospital just to visit him, a friend of mine, longtime friend. And, you know, he pastored a strong church, and we were brothers. And so I was in visiting, had some heart issues. And as I stepped out of the room into the hallway at the hospital and had got maybe 10, 15 feet down the hallway, I just sensed the Holy Spirit speaking to me. You didn't ask him. And I just stopped in the hall. And you say, well, does God speak audibly? He can. Yes, God can speak audibly. But this was between me and God. So it was internally. But I knew that God was speaking. I stopped and said, what do you mean I didn't ask him? You didn't ask him what you can do to help him. And sometimes we don't think about that, how important just a kind word or maybe asking that question, is there anything that I can do to help you? And immediately all these thoughts came to me, and I stood in the hall. I'm thinking, okay, this pastor's been out of the pulpit for weeks. That impacts the church. I know as a pastor, and there's expenses. He rents facilities. I'm not sure what his needs might be. And I stepped back into Gene Helton's room that day, and Donna was there as well. Dear friends, Donna may be listening today. Gene is now with the Lord. But I asked him that question. Gene, the Holy Spirit just spoke to me. What can I do to be a blessing to you? And he looked at his wife and looked at me and said, would you take my radio program? That's the way I ended up at WCNO. So I came in and took a program. And then as she was able to have some time in the station, she would come in. We would do it together. Gene had been on this station for, I don't know, in excess of 20 years, maybe 25 years. And he had a program every week. And so as we did that, one day Tom came and Tom said, would you like to have my job? He was the manager 29 years. And I immediately said yes, because I've been bivocational for a lot of years, and I was doing home inspections, large properties, inspecting for insurance companies. Have been doing that for some time to supplement our income. And so immediately I said yes, and I said, wait a minute, what is your job? And so that kind of opened the door for me to come in here, and I realized that ministry happens here. And so, JT, part of what I really want to encourage you to do today is share your story and give an invitation. Every few minutes, more people are joining. Tom, that day when he asked me if I'd like to have his job, he said, Jonathan, what's the largest church you personally know of? And I mentioned a Calvary Chapel, had 20-some thousand, you know, and, of course, we have Christ Fellowship with many campuses. I don't know what their attendance would be, that and much higher, I'm sure. And so I'm telling Tom that, and Tom looked at me and he said, Jonathan, you'll never have such a small audience when you speak into this mic. And so JT, God has blessed us. We have freedom to bring you in today to share some of your God story. And we want to do that. We don't need to rush through that, because Chris is coming too. And Chris is going to be linking up with us a little later. But to think of this ministry and the opportunity to speak to hundreds of thousands of people. We have 7.5 million people that if they turned their dial today to 89.9, they'll be able to hear us.
1: Yes, sir.
0: 7.5 million people.
1: Incredible.
0: God has given this station a very unique place. Our antenna's in a unique place. The founder had vision for this station to grow. It grew into a 100,000-watt station. So today, as we're on air, and you make a donation to this ministry, I call it a missional donation, because we're here for one reason, to lift up Jesus Christ, and we call it the Good News Station. My son one day said, Dad, why do you call it the Good News Station? I said, well, it was called that before I came along. And actually, the gospel is good news. He said, but Dad, people are going to think it's a news station. I said, well, it is a news station. It's just heavenly news that we want to get out, right?
1: Amen.
0: But anyhow, God has given us a very, very big mouth for him, I like to say. And we're in 15 counties in Florida. But the population, we don't speak to the physical land address of a third of the state, but to the population is within our reach. What a great trust we have here. And so to Susan, who is saying, you draw more people to Christ than I can, is something that I would like to say, Susan, or actually this is an angel that's saying this, to the angel I would say, giver, you are drawing as many, because we're on the same team. We're on the same team. So this angel is increasing the donation from $50 to $100 a month, and that turns into $600, which is a great blessing today. And I know that some of you, I still have right in front of me a donation, a $10 donation. Sometimes we have $5 donations that come in, and I do not want anyone to think that your $5 donation is less important than $1,000 or $10,000 donations or anything else. We bring what God has blessed us to be able to bring and directs us to give. And so right now, $2,355, let me take away that $600. We're now just at $1,755. Elsie Higgins, her husband is now with the Lord. Palm Beach Iron Works has been a business partner with this ministry for years, but Elsie made available $10,000 to match up in this ministry, knowing that we had thousands we need to raise for operations. And so we are today able to add that $600 into that match fund that we have. And Francois just brought in $500. And this brings us much closer. We're going to be able to bring in another $1,000 into our numbers. We'll do that in just a moment. The phone number is 772-221-1100, 772-221-1100. And I, off the air, asked JT, how did you get into prison ministry? Can you tell that story again? That is amazing.
1: Yes, absolutely. The door that opened up for me to get into prison ministry is I was showing the movie at a church on a Saturday night, and we had copies of the book available, DVDs of the movie, and one of the women that came into the church that night and watched the movie asked me afterwards if there was a way for me to send the book into her husband who was incarcerated. And I'm not allowed to send directly. I had to order it. I just told her I would take care of it. I ordered it online and had it sent to this man. And he read the book. And after he read it, he passed it on to the chaplain of the prison where he was incarcerated. And shortly after that, the prison chaplain of that facility called me and said he had read the book that the inmate had given him and wanted to know if I would be willing to come minister at his facility. This was in Central Virginia, and I served at that prison for 1 year, and then I was eligible to be considered as a statewide volunteer across Virginia, and from that, it expanded. But long before I was ever saved, long before I ever came to my relationship with Jesus Christ, my brother, as a disciple of Jesus Christ, as a pastor, he was also doing jail and prison ministry. And the day he was called home, the day he and his wife were on that motorcycle and involved in that, what we would consider in human terms, that horrific tragedy, he had written 4 letters that morning. 2 of those letters were written to residents, inmates that he was ministering to. A 3rd letter was written to his son, who was also incarcerated. In the letter that my brother wrote to his son, he was reminding his son that he was on fire for God, and he wanted his son to be on fire for God, too. In fact, my brother told his son that he wanted to live more like Stephen from the book of Acts. And if you look at Acts chapter 6, you'll see that Stephen is a man full of faith, full of the Holy Ghost. Stephen is a man of good reputation. My brother went on to write Acts chapter 7, verses 59 and 60. While they were stoning him, Stephen prayed, "Lord, receive my spirit." And then he cried out with a loud voice, "Lord, don't hold this sin against him." And he fell on his knees and fell asleep. The very last sentence my brother wrote in a letter to his son the day he was called home simply read this: "If I could give my life for one." And there at the accident scene, one of the EMS workers that came to render care to my brother and his wife, there was nothing he could do for him. But he witnessed an act of compassion. He witnessed an act of care at the scene unfold. And I can tell you a little bit more about that. But through what he witnessed there, he received his salvation.
0: Tell us about that right now. We can move on. We have the
1: perfect
0: time.
1: Okay. So my brother was at what you might describe as a biker church the night he was killed. The name of the church is called Trash Ministry.
0: Trash.
1: Trash. It stands for Totally Redeemed Anointed Servants of the Most High.
0: Love it.
1: And I did not know the pastor at the time. His name is Mike Price. But my understanding is some 20 years prior to this night, Mike was attending a tent revival that my brother was preaching at when he received his salvation. And so when he came up in the pastorate, my brother mentored him. And my brother was not a regular attendee of Trash Ministry, but episodically he would make the trip from Floyd County to Henry County to go to that church to receive the word and to be an encouragement to Mike. And
0: that's where he had been earlier that evening.
1: That evening.
0: Okay.
1: And I had also been in Henry County. I'm from Franklin County at the time. And I also was in Henry County that night. My brother and I were 2 miles apart the whole night. He didn't know I was in Henry County, and I did not know he was there. I was volunteering at a high school football game. And in the second half of the football game, I was volunteering at an ambulance parked at the stadium in case somebody got hurt, had to leave. And a short distance from the stadium, the ambulance developed a mechanical problem. It overheated, it caught fire, and it burned up.
0: The ambulance?
1: The ambulance.
0: Oh, my.
1: From the stadium, we could see the column of smoke. We could hear the oxygen cylinders as they exploded in the heat of the fire. And by the time the game ended, they had extinguished the fire, but the road remained closed while they cleaned up and investigated. And when I left the stadium that night, I turned a direction opposite of where the fire had been, went to the main road. I went back home. I did not have any problem. But there was a man attending the same football game I was volunteering at. He was there with his 15-year-old son. And when he left the stadium that night, he turned a direction where the ambulance burned because he lived down that road. And as he approached the scene of that ambulance fire, the fire had been extinguished, but the road was closed. They got put on a detour. The road he got detoured to happened to be the road that my brother was leading that group of bikers back to Floyd County.
0: Oh, so there was a group of them.
1: Yes, and when he made his turn onto that road, he had to make a left turn, and he accidentally turned into the wrong travel lane. He was left of the double yellow line coming head on at my brother and his wife.
0: Mm.
1: And the witnesses on the motorcycles behind my brother and his wife said they tried to avoid each other. In fact, my brother's motorcycle skidded off in the grass, never touched the truck. But my brother and his wife were ejected off of the motorcycle into the roadway in front of the truck, and the truck ran them over, crushing and killing them.
0: Mm.
1: But that's when word traveled back to the biker church that one of their own was down. And Mike likes to say, we're not motorcycle enthusiasts, we're bikers. Long hair, tattoo covered, leather vest wearing, Bible carrying, Jesus loving bikers. And when we got word that one of our own was down, we were filled with emotion. We wanted to find out how bad it was, who was involved, what could we do?
0: Oh, my.
1: And two dozen of them got on their Harley Davidson motorcycles, and they poured out the mile and a half from the church to the scene of the accident. A mile and a half, that's all the further my brother and his wife made it home that night before they were called home to glory. Amen.
0: Wow.
1: So this group of bikers pours out to the mile and a half to the scene of the accident. They learned that it's my brother and his wife who've been killed in this accident. There's nothing they could do for him. They turned their attention on the man driving the truck and his son. Now, the man driving the truck and his son happened to be black. And there they are on a rural stretch of roadway in Southern Virginia, devastated by what's just happened. They see this gang of bikers amass on the scene, and they have no idea they're from a church. And they've just run over two of them. That 15-year-old boy cries out to his dad, Dad, what's about to happen to us? Because if we think back 12 years ago, we're talking about things like Ferguson, Missouri, and Baltimore, Maryland, a church shooting in South Carolina. The chaplain for the fire department had responded to the ambulance fire. When the wreck happened, he was on the scene of this accident because they were in proximity to one another. Mm. He was ministering to this man and his son right away, and he looks up and sees a gang of bikers amass on the scene. He has no idea if they're from a church, and his attitude his attitude was something along the lines of, God, you got the wrong guy here for this. What am I supposed to do?
0: Right.
1: And he went to try to run interference to keep the bikers away from this man and his son. But the fact of the matter is they wanted to get at them. They told this chaplain, your rules don't apply to us, and the whole gang of bikers pushed their way into the accident scene. They reached this man and his son, and they encircled him. And they laid hands on him, began to pray for him, praying that that 15-year-old boy would not be harmed by what he experienced, and praying that the driver of the truck would be lifted and protected from his involvement in the accident.
0: Mm.
1: That's the genesis, and then the salvation that came after that, the EMS worker.
0: Mm.
1: He had come to take care of my brother and his wife. There was nothing he could do for him, but he witnessed what was taking place. And he went up to the pastor of the biker church and put a finger in his chest and said, I want to know the God you serve.
0: Wow.
1: And received his salvation in the midst of everything. The bodies of my brother and his wife had not even been removed from the undercarriage of the truck when this man received his salvation. It is evidence of lives lived well when you're positively impacting others, even through your passing. And I can tell you that my brother and his wife lived well.
0: That's awesome. There's a lot more to this story. You know, I'm just thinking you were sharing with me about being in many prisons, and you've just recently done that. And I know that forgiveness is a huge need.
1: Yes, sir.
0: In fact, it's not new news that many who come for prayer come for healing. Christians in a church.
1: In a church.
0: Many come for healing.
1: Yes, sir.
0: And they're coming for healing because of this disease, that condition, but fail to understand that underneath of that, almost every one of those physical needs are somehow tied to a need of forgiveness, aren't they?
1: Yes, sir. Yes, sir. I see. I remember getting invited to the first.

0: take me long to understand that we come into our sanctuaries on Sunday morning, Wednesday night, Sunday night, whenever it is.
1: Yeah.
0: And we're carrying hurt and pain and bitterness and brokenness. And we come in and we hear a message that's intended to uplift us. It's intended to help us in our walk. And we carry that same hurt, pain, and bitterness right back out of the sanctuary with us.
1: Yeah.
0: Never allowing the full work of the gospel, the full work of God's word to manifest in our lives to help us get through these things. And it's that bitterness that keeps us bound up. It keeps us in bondage from walking in the fullness of the life that Jesus Christ went to the cross to give us.
2: We're going
0: to
2: be doing some praying about that because I know people are listening today. Keep your dial set right here at 89.9. J.T. Clark is with us. The movie's My Brother's Crossing. And the message is a powerful message that will set you free if you can receive it today. This is Prayer and Share. It's the time we come to you and take an offering, basically, in your local church. That happens every time you get together, and nowadays it happens online and in so many different ways. And for a church, we call it 501c3. It's a tax exempt. You can make donations. There are many people who still do. There are many people who no longer take donations. I personally, and I believe most in the body of Christ, would give with or without any tax credits. But we are a 501c3, like your local church. We are not asking for your tithe. Water the seed from the house where you're ministered to. We definitely lift up the arms of the pastors, and we're here to strengthen and support them. We're not here to take budgets away from any of you as parachurch leaders who have other ministries. But we do believe that the King of Kings and Lord of Lords is able to provide what's needed for all of us to do what he's calling us to do. So today I am not ashamed to say that this is our need. We don't just raise money. We're not just trying to raise an arbitrary amount. We know exactly what our budget is. It's $225,000. And so we come to you twice a year to raise that budget. And so here we are. We're almost finished. We have today, we have tomorrow, and we still have $112,000 and a few extra dollars to go to raise all of this budget, and we're asking you to prayerfully consider being a part of this ministry today. 772-221-1100, 772-221-1100, and we'll be right back with J.T. Clark in just a moment.

0: And that is the truth. The battle belongs to the Lord. And the Lord has won, always won. Jesus did not have to come and rise from the dead to defeat the devil. The devil was always defeated. He did that for us. He did that for me. He did that for you. And if you're listening today and J.T. Clark is sharing a little bit of his story, and he didn't start out in the kingdom just like you didn't, just like I didn't. It's a choice. The gift is available to us, but we must make that choice. We must make that choice. So, JT, thinking about what happened that night, you're talking about the EMT that is there, a whole group of writers from, what's that word again, trash?
1: Trash ministry, totally redeemed, anointed servants of the Most High.
0: Oh, my, that, I cannot even imagine what that pastor and his family felt with all of those bikers coming in and surrounding, and they begin to minister and pray.
1: Yeah, at the one-year anniversary of the accident, we were in House of Purpose, the church pastor by C.J. Martin, the man involved in the accident that killed my brother and his wife. And his wife, Fernanda Martin, had written a proclamation of sorts reflecting back on the last year.
0: Mm.
1: And she acknowledged in this letter that the very people that she thought had come to harm them were among the very first people that God was using to restore them. And sometimes, oftentimes, we allow the cover of the book to jade us, to give us judgment about situations and circumstances. And if we will allow God to work, if we will allow ourselves to be open to what he's trying to do, magnificent things can happen. It's tremendous. The transformation that's taken place in my life over the last 11 years, I now look for God's hand to be moving in circumstances and situations. And I think it's Albert Einstein that's credited with saying that you go through life believing nothing is a miracle or everything is a miracle.
0: Mm.
1: And my eyes have been opened, and I'm looking for his hand in what's happening in my life. Each day I live the greatest adventure. This is my full-time work. As I mentioned, I do not have a secular job. I do not receive a paycheck or benefits. I trust God to make a way for me to go where he wants me to go. I barely have two nickels to rub together, and I'm the richest man on this planet.
0: Well, that's a life that you don't understand unless you're doing it.
1: Yes, sir.
0: And you don't start there. I mean, that's not an easy place to start. Somebody's going to say, that guy's insane.
1: I get it all the time.
0: I'm sure you do. I'm sure you do. So from the accident scene, from that place, you were talking about the four letters, right? Four letters are written. And so one letter is written to your brother's son. He wrote that to his son. And what happened with him?
1: So he served 9 years in prison. At that point, he had not been sentenced to the state penitentiary yet.
0: Okay.
1: He was still in a regional jail waiting for the whole process to work through. He was released. He went into a 12-month Christ-centered discipleship recovery program.
0: Mm.
1: He completed that. He is living a sober life now on the same property that his mom and dad had lived.
0: Wow.
1: Yes.
0: So that is one.
1: That is one.
0: That is one. Okay. We have the EMT, one of the staff.
1: That's right.
0: There that receives Christ at the scene before their bodies are even removed.
1: That's right.
0: And so aren't you one?
1: I am definitely one. I am definitely one. I was not living this way, and I wanted no part of it.
0: But how did this move you toward God and not away from God? I mean, many would say, I couldn't handle that. And mentally, physically, naturally, we can't handle this kind of stuff.
1: And that's right. I could not. And in fact, when my mother called me about 1:30 in the morning on Saturday morning after the accident happened Friday night to tell me that my brother and his wife had been killed, I got out of bed and I was pacing the floor in my bedroom. And then it hit me. I don't believe what my brother believes. But if what my brother and his wife believe is true, they're going to be okay.
0: Right.
1: I wrestled with it, but here's another development that I haven't mentioned yet. Within 36 hours of the accident, this man, the driver of the truck, was in his living room, devastated by what had happened. His wife is begging for him, let's get up and take a walk. And he can't muster the energy to get out of his easy chair, and the phone rings. And when they answered the telephone, it was my brother's daughter. My brother's daughter was calling to tell this man that she understood it was an accident, and as a family, we were going to move on a path of forgiveness. She was calling to tell this man she did not know, had never seen, never laid eyes on.
0: This is your brother's daughter?
1: That's right.
0: Hours after the death.
1: Hours after the death, she called to tell this man that she loved him and she forgave him. And I often feel the need, because that phone call didn't take place months later, weeks later, within hours of losing both parents.
0: It was needed right then.
1: It was. And when I'm sharing this story with people, I let them know some people might have an idea that she didn't love her parents very much, and that's why she did what she did.
0: Mm.
1: But the truth of the matter is, she lived on the same piece of property as her mom and dad. She saw her mother and father every single day. She saw her children saw their granny and pawpaw every single day. Mm. And when she got the word that they had both been killed, she found herself laying in the yard between the two homes, pounding the ground, crying out to God, vomiting from being so sick from this news.
0: Yeah.
1: But in spite of how she was feeling, in spite of the emotion, in spite of the hurt, in spite of the pain, she decided to pick up, she made a choice to pick up the phone and call this man to say, I love you and I forgive you. And that man would later tell me getting that phone call in that moment helped him to get to the next day.
0: Mm.
1: And there's power in forgiveness. And it's not about how we feel.
0: Mm.
1: It's about a choice that we need to make. And through the power of the Spirit of God, through the shed blood of Jesus Christ, we have been forgiven much. And the expectation is we'll forgive others. And when we forgive others, it shows that we're in alignment with Jesus Christ.
0: And she made that call. She made the call.
1: She made the call within hours of losing both parents.
0: So your flesh can be totally overwhelmed, overloaded, and it can be devastated, and your faith can still function because of the work of God in your life.
1: You've talked about the power of the Spirit. Mm-hmm. And there are some that deny the power of the Spirit.
0: They don't understand.
1: They don't understand it. And there are people that live a long time with their salvation, not understanding that the power of the Spirit is in them.
0: Yes.
1: The same Spirit that allowed Stephen to stand before the Sanhedrin and give a testimony that would lead to his stoning to death.
0: Yes.
1: The same power, that Spirit in him, that allowed him to speak words very similar to cross on the Christ. Forgive them, for they know not what they do. Don't hold this sin against them. That same Spirit is in you and me if we've received our salvation.
0: Amen. Amen. Very, very, very true. And I it was early on in my ministry years, I came across a story of a pastor who was he had an evangelist in, and the evangelist and the pastor, they began to talk because every night a lady came first and stayed late and would then leave. Every night she was at the altar, back when we had altars in churches.
1: Come on.
0: And this lady, toward the end of the revival, it may have been the last night, but the pastor said, you know, we just need to, after people have moved away, find out, you know, what's burdening her. And she began to unload about all this abuse from her husband and how that had wrecked her life and how it had wrecked her children's life. And the pastor, as he asked some questions about that and was talking about the forgiveness of God, you know, how many years has this been going on? And she said, well, he's been dead 34 years. And so for 34 years, this lady carried this bitterness and unforgiveness, and she knew she needed to get rid of it. But she was chained in her own mind And though she knew what she needed, she didn't know how to get there. And so you're talking about something that all of us need to hear and need to understand, that forgiveness can go deeper than any stain of sin. Think about it. If that's not the case, then which one of us could be saved?
1: Right.
0: And you may say, well, you know, I wasn't a bad sinner. I was a good sinner, right? It's like somebody said, that wasn't a black lie. That was a white lie. No. You know, all sin demands of us our eternal separation from God, but for the blood of Jesus Christ, right? So, amen. What a powerful... Dave, you're back.
2: I am. Thank you for recognizing.
0: Yeah. It's great to have you back.
2: Well, thanks. Good to be back.
0: Been having a great time with J.T. Clark, and he's just sharing some. And we kind of got to the daughter, your brother's daughter, who's calling. That's absolutely huge.
1: And that was a moment when I understood what she had done.
0: Mm.
1: It caused,
0: impacted you. It did,
1: because now I'm looking. How can I hold a grudge? How can I be bitter and angry if my brother's daughter's going to let go?
0: How old was she?
1: 37.
0: Okay.
1: 37. And I didn't move in that minute that she did.
0: Right.
1: But it at least started working in my mind.
0: It was a trigger.
1: You know, you made a comment about the woman at the altar.
0: Yes.
1: And just a minute ago. Not everybody who's in prison is behind bars. And not everybody who's behind bars is in prison. And a lot of us are entangled and ensnared, and a lot of it has to do with unforgiveness. Amen. So what the precipitating factor for me was when he was charged in the accident. CJ Martin had to go to court, and
0: so he's a pastor.
1: Yes, he is.
0: And he's charged.
1: Yes.
0: What was the charge?
1: Well, that's part of the dynamic in this.
0: What happened? Okay.
1: He was to appear in court on Monday, October 26th at 2 p.m., some 2 months after the accident.
0: Okay.
1: And about 5 days before he was to go to court, I got a stirring in me that I needed to be there. I did not want
0: You've accepted the Lord by this time?
1: No.
0: Uh-oh.
1: And I don't want to go to court. My family's moving on a path of forgiveness. I'm afraid if I show up in this courtroom, I won't be
0: what
1: able.
0: What will I do?
1: Well, I won't be able to hold it together. Maybe the judge makes it worse on him. Right. I don't know how courts work at that point.
0: Were you willing to go the route of forgiveness with the rest of the family? Or
1: I had not got to that point.
0: Okay,
1: I had not got to that point.
0: Did you struggle with it?
1: Yes, and in fact, the day of his hearing, I left my home and I drove the opposite direction from the courthouse to my job.
0: Okay, Jonah.
1: Yep. I've been called lots of names, Jonah, Paul, Andrew.
0: So you went the other way. You know, that's important because some people say, well, you know, I'm not like you. I don't find it easy to forgive.
1: Boy, I could tell you another story that precipitated all of this that had me depressed and suicidal for 30
0: years.
1: And
0: people need to know that.
1: And I will tell them.
0: Because this is the way to freedom. The enemy will lie to us. There's no one like you. There's no release for you. There's no forgiveness for you. You went too far, too hard, or someone went too far against you, and then you end up as this big ouchie that the enemy says the best thing for you to do is to just take your life. The spirit of suicide moves. And okay, so we need to break that. People are listening today.
1: Yes, sir.
0: You may have a son, a daughter, a grandson, a granddaughter, great-grandson, great-granddaughter, brother, sister, mom, dad, whoever, who is tormented by demonic spirits that needs to be delivered and set free and needs to start saying, we just need to forgive. Okay, yes. Go on.
1: Yep. So even before this accident, you've hit on this, right? For 30 years of my life, I was depressed and suicidal. I did not want to live. I've tried to end my life 7 times. I get up in the morning. I hope today's the day I die. When I was 7 years old, I was molested as a child. And I wanted to kill the man that had done that to me. I wanted to put my hands around his neck and choke the life out of him. I wanted to bash his head in with a hammer. And for 30 years, that was my mindset. I did. And I didn't trust anybody. I didn't like anybody. I hated everybody.
0: You do not sound like a good candidate to be able to understand forgiveness.
1: No.
0: You've had a lot in your life.
1: How could there be an all-knowing, all-loving God that would allow that to happen to today.
0: Happen. Yeah.
1: And so I mocked my brother for his faith. I made fun of the woman that was my wife later in our marriage because she believed differently. It was actually her faith. She led me to Christ as far as I was concerned. She lived out her faith in front of me. And then when my brother's accident happened, that allowed the transformation to take place.
0: Wow.
1: And I know we're jumping all over the place, but it was a decision. I was in counseling much of this 30 years. And my wife had insisted that I see a Christian counselor. And I was in a day treatment program. And he led me to forgive the man that had molested me. And when I spoke words of forgiveness in that situation, something left me.
0: Yeah.
1: And I was not depressed since 2009 in that situation. I haven't been depressed or suicidal since.
0: Wow. So now we have two deep, dark works that just look like the work of hell, really. Satan.
1: Yes.
0: So where are you in... in that journey of time when this is going on, you're going to court.
1: Yes. So this is six years after I had met with that counselor.
0: Years after you had forgiven?
1: Yes.
0: And that...
1: I was at peace
0: spirit,
1: with that.
0: Spirit, heaviness, yes. Whatever. That's gone.
1: And so my brother's killed. I did not go to church immediately after moving in forgiveness toward the man that molested me. My attitude
0: You're still running.
1: Yes. I had done my time.
0: Right.
1: I just want to be with my wife and my children. I don't want to be around anybody else.
0: So you agreed to quit dragging that guy around and beating on him.
1: That's right.
0: Because you wanted to be free.
1: That's right.
0: But you're still running from God.
1: Oh, absolutely. Who
0: is the only one that can set you free.
1: That's right. So I'm still burdened. This man gets summoned to court. I get a stirring in me that I'm supposed to go. I'm at my work about an hour, and I decide, okay, I'm going to go to the court. And I get in my drive and make the hour drive south to the courthouse. In my mind, the only reason I was going to go to court that day is somebody needed to be in the courtroom to represent my brother and his wife. But as I made that drive, I was about 15 minutes from the courthouse and a message came across my spirit. I need you to pay the fine. Pay the fine. This could be thousands of dollars. Wow. My wife didn't know where I was going. My family didn't know where I was going. What do you mean you need me to pay the fine? And the very next message was, you don't worry about a thing. You show up, be ready to pay the fine, and I'll make a way. My brother was a pastor. He had shared his faith with me. My wife of 28 years at that point had lived out her faith in front of me. They talked about hearing things in their spirit. I didn't get it.
0: You didn't know that.
1: I didn't get it. I didn't understand it. I made fun of them. And now I've had this encounter as I'm driving to the courthouse. I finished my drive. I got there about 2 hours early. I went inside. I grabbed a seat about four rows back from the front, and I'm trying to process what's just happened. And as I'm sitting there, I'm thinking to myself, okay, we're going to watch this thing play out. Whatever happens, I'm going to go to the clerk. I'm going to write a check, and I'm going to use my drive home to figure out how to explain to my wife what I've done. We've been married 28 years. I wanted to get to 29. Amen.
0: Okay. Yeah, man. We're going to pause. We've got a God encounter that has done a major theological attempt in your life to wake up the fact that God does speak, and we do have spiritual ears that we can hear with, and you now are on a mission, whether you know it or not. We're going to be back in just a minute. Give us a shout. Dave, let's get those phone numbers out.
2: The number to call is 772-221-1100. That's 772-221-1100.
0: And that is a great thing to do. Give us a shout and let us know what the Lord is saying to you today about being a partner with us in this ministry. And I'm just kind of looking at this music, and we've got a bunch of stuff going on here. I think we'll go right here. We're going to bring a song in. Phone lines are open. You can, of course, go online to WCNO.com. You can make a donation there. We have made some great progress. We have $1,755 remaining with that gift that came in from Elsie. And so we are looking to match up every one of those dollars. I want to thank all of you who have given already, those of you who have given over 36 years. This is how God has provided for this ministry. And I know sometimes people have ideas about what we could do better. Please share those with us. We'll receive that. But so far, God is our provider, and God's met our needs. And so, David, we just come in, we make a request known. And I know when I look at other ministries, I don't see them saying what their need is, and I don't see them saying how much is coming in.
1: Yeah.
0: We do that a little differently because we just believe that we want everything on the table. We want everything in the light. We want you to understand what we're doing. You listen to us all the time, and you know that we're bringing you the gospel. We're bringing national pastors and leaders. We're bringing local pastors, local leaders. Then we have all the in-house produced live programs. And Dave, you have two of those programs, as well as you have your finger on many others. And so Monday through Friday at 11 a.m. every day, if you're just tuning in, you may not know this, but every day, Monday through Friday, we have live in-house produced programming right here at WCNO. And of course, in addition to that, we have other programs. We have programs on recovery. We have programs that deal with finances and managing your finances and, you know, how to do that, some insight on how to do that. And so WCNO is here to bring you the good news, the gospel of Jesus Christ. And when we say we're listener supported, we are. That's the primary stream of income. And so your call today is going to be a great blessing. 772-221-1100, 772-221-1100. And we're going to be back in just a minute with J.T. Clark. And we are recording this because we're hopeful to be able to maybe edit it down a bit and be able to use part of it for some additional airing. J.T. Clark is going to be our guest at the Proclamation Dinner, and that's coming up in December. And the Treasure Coast Christian Alliance has been sponsoring this meal for years, and we endeavor to bring speakers in that are able to speak to pastors and leaders about relevant needs in our lives that when God deals with them can lift the spiritual tide in the whole region. I believe that's the plan of God, to lift the spiritual tide in the whole region. And so we are excited to have J.T. Clark coming back with us in December. And, of course, if you want to know more about the Treasure Coast Christian Alliance and the Proclamation Dinner that's coming up, you can go to tccalliance.com, and you can find out about that on the website there, TCC Alliance, Treasure Coast Christian Alliance.com. Next song is from Passion, God of Calvary.

0: Amen. I'll clap for that, too. Dave, Amen. Give the phone numbers.
1: I will do that. 772-221-1100 is the number to call. 772-221-1100.
0: All right, so you had... We just got to that part where you're coming to the courtroom on your travels. You're going, so somebody from the family's there to represent your brother, but God had a different plan. And somebody would say, God spoke to you and said, you pay it? How did that happen? A lot of people don't believe this happens, you know, so...
2: I was one that didn't believe that it happened.
0: Until it happened.
2: Until it happened.
0: Yeah.
2: And I wasn't sure what really happened.
0: Sure.
2: And as I went into that courtroom and I decided I was going to go ahead and pay the fine after whatever played out, well, a third message came. And I understand I was in the courtroom 2 hours early. There was no activity going on, but there were three state troopers standing in front of the courtroom talking amongst themselves. I did not know which of the three of them investigated the accident. And as I'm sitting there waiting for this time to pass, I hear in my spirit, I need you to tell the state trooper who you are and why you're here.
0: Mm.
2: Again, it's not my idea to be there.
0: Mm-hmm.
2: It's not my idea to pay a fine. If I go tell one of these guys what I'm there right. to do, they're going to lock me up.
0: Right.
2: You know, and I finally get the courage to go stand against the wall a few feet away from where they're talking amongst themselves, and I eavesdropped on their conversation. And as I listened to them talk amongst themselves, I figured out which one of them investigated, and I went over to him, and I said, sir, my name's J.T. Clark. I'm the brother and brother-in-law of the two that were killed. I wasn't subpoenaed to be here. I wasn't invited. I don't have a role, but I came to pay the fine. He looked back at me like I was from a different planet, and he turned and picked up his investigation folder, and he walked me back over to where I'd been seated, and he leaned into me, and he said, now, what did you just say to me? I said, I came to pay the fine. He said, I've been doing this for 37 years. I've never heard anything like this in my entire career. And he proceeded to walk me through his investigation. He showed me his written report. He showed me those accident scene photographs. He gave me an explanation of everything that happened at the scene that night. He said, when I showed this evidence to the prosecuting attorney was considering vehicular manslaughter charges against Mr. Martin. And I gasped. The trooper said, in every case I've ever been involved, the family wants more penalty, not less. He said, I had not talked to your family yet, but when he came at me with vehicular manslaughter charges, the state trooper said something moved in me. You understand? The same spirit that was dealing with me to get me to the courthouse that day had already worked in the trooper. He said, something moved in me, and he said, I pushed back against the prosecutor, and I told him, not here, not this case. And instead of being charged of vehicular manslaughter, he was charged with reckless driving. Well, that's a big difference.
1: Amen.
2: The trooper said, there's something else you need to know about me. Just a couple years ago, I lost my 24-year-old son in a motor vehicle crash. He said, I'm still struggling to deal with the circumstances of that. I'm still mad at God. And you walk in here and you're paying a man's fine? And he got up and walked away from me, shaking his head in disbelief. The balance of the time passed. The judge comes into the courtroom and he calls the case. And for the first time, I see who C.J. Martin is. He comes forward with his attorney, the prosecutor, the state trooper, all four of them standing before the judge.
0: You've never seen the man?
2: No, never saw him before that day. Before the judge uttered the word, the trooper looked over his left shoulder, pointed a finger in my direction, and said, you're a part of this now, too. You better come on up here. I was shaking in my shoes. My family doesn't know I'm at the courthouse. Now I'm standing before the judge. What have I got myself into? And the trooper, defense attorney says, Your Honor, that we're prepared to accept a plea deal for improper driving. And the judge looked back at him, improper driving? I've got two dead people here. Somebody's got to explain something to me. And he swears us in and he asks the trooper to give an account. Well, the trooper tells the judge the very same story he had shared with me a short time before. Shows him the same report, those same accident scenes, photographs. And when he got to the end, he says, Your Honor, there's two more things you need to know. This is J.T. Clark. He's the brother and brother-in-law of the two that were killed. And his sole reason of being in your court today is to pay any fine you impose in this case. When C.J. Martin heard that, he cried out in a courtroom, oh, my Jesus. And he started bawling. months later, he would tell me that when he came into the courtroom that day, he saw the trooper sitting and talking with me. Hmm. He said, when the trooper called for you to come forward, he said, I just knew you were there to be a witness against me. When I heard what you were there to do, he said, I cried out to my Savior. And I started crying. The fact of the matter is, we were all crying.
1: Mm.
2: Well, then the judge turned his head and looked at me and said, what in the world would you do that for? Now I had to say something. Well, Your Honor, my family's moving on a path of forgiveness toward Mr. Martin. And frankly, actions speak louder than words. If my being here paying his fine helps him to accept and receive my family's forgiveness so he can do what he's called to do, enjoy the rest of his life, enjoy his wife and son, Your Honor, that's what I'm here to do. We love Mr. Martin. The judge reached over, picked up a piece of paper. He said, a few minutes ago, I'm trying to figure out how I can accept a charge of improper driving. And now I'm writing on this piece of paper that the fine is $5. Think back to the second message I got in the car on the way down there. You don't worry about a thing. You show up, be ready to pay the fine, and I'll make a way. I don't know about y'all, but a $5 fine, I call that making a way. You see, God wasn't asking me to check my bank account. God was not asking me to call my wife to see if it'd be okay. You show up and do this thing.
0: Yep.
2: I've got you.
0: Yeah.
2: And with the case adjudicated, I walked over to C.J. Martin. I grabbed him up in a bear hug. I said, I got you, brother. It's going to be all right.
1: Mm.
2: And as we went to pay the clerk, he stopped me and put a hand on my shoulder. He reached out to shake my hand. He asked me how my mom was doing. He asked me how my brother's daughter was doing. Mm. And then he said this to me. Won't you come to my church? I ain't been to church in years, and I want no part of it. And now I'm faced with the prospect of going to the church pastored by the man involved in the accident that killed my brother and his wife at the building, by the way, that sits within sight of the scene of the accident.
1: Oh,
2: from the front door of his church, you could see where the accident happened at. And two Sundays later, I showed up at his church. He preached a message that Sunday morning called Obedience Brings Blessings. After the service was over, I walked up to CJ and I put my arm around his shoulder and I said, CJ, I can't explain this to you right now, but I've been prepared my whole life for what's about to happen. The truth of the matter is I had no idea what was about to happen. Mm. And if God himself had revealed to me what the next 10 years of my life would look like, there's no way I'm sticking around for it. Mm. I would have went running out of that church. But I showed up a week after that. And the second time I showed up there, I wasn't alone. On November 15, 2015, my brother's daughter and her family came with me. And my 78-year-old mother made the four-hour drive from Northern Virginia to be there as well.
1: Wow, man.
2: And after he delivered his message that Sunday, he came to the front of the altar and he said, I've got to get real with everybody in here. In the days and weeks after the accident, the enemy was coming at me hard.
1: Mm.
2: I didn't belong in the pulpit. I didn't deserve a ministry. In fact, I didn't deserve to live. And every time I was pushed towards the edge, my church family, House of Purpose, or Trash Ministry, or the Clark family would show up in some way.
1: Mm.
2: He says it's as if God used them to reach down, lift me up, and save my life. And when he finished those words, my 78-year-old mother stood up on one side of the church, and his 86-year-old mother stood up on the other side of the church, and they met in the middle and embraced one another.
1: Mm. Wow.
2: We have no idea what they spoke, but you could see from the affect on their faces they were speaking a mother's love. And CJ said, Brother Clark, is there anything you'd like to say? And I got up out of my seat and I came to the altar and I took the microphone. And I said, you know, I've been a lukewarm Christian at best my whole life. In fact, I don't even know what makes me say I'm lukewarm. You'd have to heat me up to get to lukewarm.
1: Mm.
2: But from this day forward, all that changes. From now on, here am I, send me. And nothing's been the same in my life ever since.
0: Mm. Praise God.
1: Wow.
0: Right now is a great time for you to invite others who are listening today to make a choice and to lead them in prayer, because someone's driving, someone's stopped, someone's pulled off the road, someone's in a parking lot, someone's in their home, someone's maybe in a nursing home. They're listening. Maybe you've lived with a burden for years. And I want you to lead however the Holy Spirit guides you.
2: If you're burdened in your heart, if you're walking right now and you're struggling in life, if you do not know Jesus Christ as your Lord and Savior, I have no heaven nor hell to put anybody in. I can't save you, but you can call on the one who can.
0: Amen. Amen.
2: You call on the name of Jesus.
0: Amen.
2: You acknowledge that you're a sinner. You acknowledge the wickedness in your life, and you repent. You turn from that wickedness and turn back to God. And you ask to be forgiven, and his word promises that you will be forgiven. If you have been forgiven and you've received your salvation, but you're still struggling, with that bitterness, that hurt, that pain of a trauma that was inflicted in your life as a child, of a problem that you have just in the family with a coworker, a situation that you're still carrying. Maybe that person's not even alive anymore and you don't know how to set it down. You call on the name of Jesus and ask to be helped in that. God's spirit will move in your spirit. God will work in your life. You call on the name of Jesus. Father God, I just right now, I lift up each listener under the sound of my voice. Father, the gift that you make available through the shed blood of Jesus Christ, that gift of forgiveness that can release that bondage, release those chains.
0: Yes.
2: That keep us ensnared and in prison, that keep us sick and injured in our spirits. Father, I pray right now that as each one calls on your name, calls on the name of Jesus, Father, move, stir in their spirits and draw them unto you. You move in a mighty way. Father, we thank you for what you do. We thank you for what Jesus Christ did on the cross for each one of us.
0: Amen.
2: And it's in his name we pray. Amen.
0: Amen. Amen. You believe in your heart. You confess with your mouth. You repent. Sick and tired of being sick and tired. I don't know. God meets us in different ways, different circumstances. Maybe you think everything in your life is going perfect today and you don't need God in your life. You've got everything under control. Well, you will hit a crossroads where everything is out of control. Today's a great day to open up your heart and just receive, and so it's not too late to do that. We're going to go to another song. Dave's going to give us some phone numbers, and this is Prayer and Share, WCNO in Palm City, Florida, and I've sort of blocked some of those top-of-the-hour announcements. It's right now 11:30. Amazing how the time flies when God is touching our hearts, and it's awesome. So glad that J.T. Clark came in today to share some of his story. Incidentally, he will be back in the area December. The Treasure Coast Christian Alliance for the last several years has had a proclamation dinner. And we brought in pastors and bishops and businessmen and different ones to speak to the faith, business, and civic community about the importance of the Lordship of Jesus Christ and how God has a plan that's better than our best plans for the Treasure Coast of Florida. And we're praying for that to increase. Well, when we come back in just a couple minutes, I'm going to ask JT if he has any testimonies to share with us. And I believe we have some books. And if you call us and tell us that you would read it, he's going to give some books out today, and WCNO will cover the cost of sending them to you. And so, and we also have, JT, tell us what you've got. Tell us what you've got.
2: Yes, the book is called In the Blink of an Eye, Forgiveness in Black and White. The movie is called My Brother's Crossing. The movie was named after the ministry because the title of the book, In the Blink of an Eye, had been used for a different movie title. And when I wrote the book, I had no idea it was going to be made into a movie.
0: Okay.
2: So we have a limited supply of books and DVDs that we're making available here to the radio station for you all to distribute as you see fit.
0: All right. Very good. And let me also say that we have a number, and I'm just going to call these Bibles an evangelistic Bible. We have some in Spanish. I don't know. We have 10, 20, 25, whatever we have. And these were brought to us by Todd the Plumber. And we want to get them into the hands of somebody that needs to grow in their walk and their faith with Jesus. And that's why Todd the Plumber brought them in. So if you're a new believer or somebody that does not have a Bible, here's one in English, larger print, NIV. It's paperback. It has some, it's not a study Bible, but it does have some guides in it. And if you call in and you want one of J.T. Clark's books and you could put this Bible into the hands of someone who's going to read it and grow in their faith, we would include one of each. And you just have to tell us what you want, and we'll take your name down. And after prayer and share, we will go ahead and cover the cost to send those out. Now, J.T. Clark is investing the Word of God in this book and in this movie into your hands. And so give us a call, and we're not going to send more than one, not going to send a dozen books to you or a dozen Bibles to you. But if you're going to be able to use that for the glory of God in your life, we want to be able to help you grow in your faith. So, Dave, give those numbers out.
1: Yeah, I can do that. 772-221-1100 is the number to call. 772-221-1100.
0: So, J.T. Clark, again, tell us about the book and about the movie, what you're making available. And then we're going to go to a song. So you're calling in, you're calling in, and we have a few books available. Tell us again what the book is.
2: Yeah, so I wrote the book in the aftermath of this. I didn't seek to write the book, but I was called and asked to share the story this way. And so the book is entitled In the Blink of an Eye, Forgiveness in Black and White. And 6 months after the book was launched, we started filming the film, the movie, My Brother's mm-hmm. Crossing. And so we have copies. I think I have about 30 copies of the book available, and I have about 30 DVDs of the movie available. And those are available to you for distribution, as you've mentioned.
0: Well, and we might have one caller. We might have 30 callers. I don't know what we're going to have. It just depends on what the Father has in store. And as we move toward Christmas, we are going to be playing some parts of this. That's our intention again as well. We're going to go to a song. We'll be back in just a moment. 772-221-1100. 772-221-1100. And when we come back, I wonder if you have any stories of how God has used your story. How did God show up through your story and through your life to change somebody else's life?

0: That song was Mandisa, You Keep Hope Alive. And I believe we've been talking about some of that. I asked J.T. Clark to share maybe some stories of the power of God through this tragedy of other people's lives. And you were just talking to us about your mama. Tell us some of that.
1: Yes. Yeah, so as I mentioned, the second time I went to CJ's church, my mother came with me. And months later, CJ would ask me, did you see what your mom did for me that day? And I said, no, CJ, I missed it. And he said, your mom cupped her hands. And she put them under my chin and lifted my head. Can you imagine that? Can you picture that? And as she held his face in her hands, she said, I just can't imagine what you've been going through. I can't imagine all that you've had to deal with. I don't want your life destroyed by what has happened. And CJ said, as she's speaking those words, he had to interrupt her. Woman, how can you say this to me? You lost your son and you're worried about how I'm doing. And my mother, 78 years old, went on to speak words of life and love. And she said, I forgive you. That was the very first time that she was meeting this man. And you have to understand that on August 22nd, very early in the morning, when she got word that her firstborn had been killed, Bobby was the best of us. And when she learned that he had been killed, my mom began to die. And she went from living and thriving to just existing and surviving. She was inconsolable. And if you've lost a child, you know the pain that my mother was experiencing. And she began to die a little bit more each day. In May of 2016, some 6 months after she was at that church, I was praying to God and I was praising him for my mom. And as I sat quietly in prayer, I heard in my spirit, because your mom chose to move in forgiveness, her days on this earth have been extended. Now, I don't know what that means, because I don't know how many days she had. But when she chose to forgive CJ on November 15th of 2015, as she chose to speak those words in his life, the trajectory of her life changed, because she was speaking words that were continuing his restoration. But it wasn't only continuing his restoration, it was beginning a restoration in her. To the point, and this is kind of a funny anecdote, but on Mother's Day weekend of 2018, my mother was 80 years old. And she found herself at the amusement park riding roller coasters and water rides.
0: At 80 years old.
1: 80 years old.
0: That's awesome.
1: In May of this year, my mother at 88 years old, I was serving as a special assignment chaplain at a maximum security prison in Southwest Virginia when I was notified that on May 22nd, she had passed. And I had a 4-hour drive from the prison to get back to her.

0: When I wrote the obituary, under survivors, I listed my siblings by name. I listed my mom's sister by name. I listed the number of grandchildren that survived are 17, the number of great-grandchildren, 34, the number of great-great-grandchildren, 5. The very last sentence in the section of the obituary under survivors simply read this. She was also survived by a bonus son and his wife, CJ and Fernanda Martin. You see, my mom considered the man involved in the death of her firstborn to be a bonus son. That's what forgiveness can do. And I know we often hear people talk about forgiveness. If we forgive, we'll feel better. But that's not the reason to forgive. The reason to forgive is because God has commanded us to do that. It's not an encouragement. It's not a suggestion. It's not a recommendation. It's a command for us to forgive as we have been forgiven. And when we turn it over to God, when we let him work in that on our behalf, when we submit, when we surrender to him, and we move in forgiveness, it shows that we're one in alignment with Christ. And guess what? We will feel better. We will feel better. It's not the reason to do it, but we reap what we sow, and we will feel better. And when we give it to God, he can do so much more with it than we can ever think or imagine. And it's not just about what it does for us, but it can also be about what it does for somebody else.
1: Amen.
2: Amen.
1: Well, that's tremendous. I am so glad to meet you today, and I'm excited about what God's doing in your life. And you were sharing some about the prisons you're in and out of, and I want to go to a song and come back and give you an opportunity to share about what you're seeing. Are hearts receptive? Are people receiving? Are you finding that those who are incarcerated, that in there, that God is showing up in there? I want to hear a little more about that, because you said something about Bahamas, and that you just have recently been in the Bahamas and ministering there, and God's opened doors. So I want to hear a tad about that. And Dave, great to have you back. Why don't you give the numbers one more time and just let people know Prayer and Share is continuing. Phone lines are open, and I know everyone is spellbound listening what JT is sharing with us today. And incidentally, we do have a few books that are available. If you'd like to have a book of his story, it's God's story, really, through the tragedy, the miracle that took place, or a copy of the movie. We have a few of those, so you can call and let us know here at the station. You do not have to give a gift to receive the book. I know that JT is making these available because he is interested in seeing lives changed, just like God changed his life. So the radio station will cover the cost of sending it out to you. If you want to make a donation, that's fine, but there's no requirement for that.
2: 772-221-1100 is the number to call. 772-221-1100.
1: Well, this next group that's coming to us is the Brooklyn Tabernacle Choir, and the song is I Am Reminded. And so glad that you are listening today with us. This is WCNO in Palm City, Florida, and it's right now 11:51. If you get off at lunch, lunch is coming. It's coming. And I don't know what's going on with the weather outside. I thought it was going to rain, and then the sun is shining. Sun's shining right now, but I went out for a little walk a while ago, and it started spitting some rain. Actually felt pretty good. I can tell that fall is in the air.
2: Yep.
1: And, you know, I'm a Floridian, so people go, oh, I miss the seasons back north. Well, we have seasons here, too. You know, I know my buddy, the pastor up the street, he said that we have a couple seasons. One is hotum, you know, and so I understand. Russ, if you're listening, God bless you. We love you. Great pastor in the city as well. Going to go to the song with the Brooklyn Tabernacle Choir. We'll be back in a few moments. J.T. Clark is with us, and we'll be coming back in a guest speaker at the Proclamation Dinner coming up in December with the Treasure Coast Christian Alliance. And incidentally, every Wednesday, Wednesday Live, a program that I host, and we have guests in from local and across the nation. And of course, sometimes it's just us, Dave. We just have our

0: home team.
1: Whoever shows
0: up. But that is a program that is sponsored by the Treasure Coast Christian Alliance. So we do thank the pastors, the leadership that is a part of that organization. And we are hopeful that Chris Fogle will show up. I know this is a very busy day for him, so he was looking to show up sometime around lunchtime. So that may mean, JT, that you're not going to starve today. I don't know. We'll see. we'll see what God's going to do about that. And all right, number again, 772-221-1100, 772-221-1100. And, Dave, one of us or two of us or three of us are going to be available right here, four of us maybe at the station, on throughout the day right up to 6 o'clock, because we're here to take your calls and we're here to see exactly what the Lord's going to do in these closing hours of prayer and share. So thank you for being a part and a partner with us.

0: And it's 11:58. We're so glad that you're listening this afternoon. I did just have a call come in. A mother is lifting up her son. He is a born-again man, and he is in prison in the panhandle. And he's in a place that's really rough, and he called his mom and said, I am struggling with suicidal attacks in my mind. I've never dealt with this in my whole life. I'm struggling right now. I'm struggling. And so, JT, I wonder if you just lift him up in prayer. His name is Rob. Thank you, Lord.
1: Most gracious and heavenly Father, we thank you. We thank you for every life, Father, and we thank you for Rob. Father, our past does not define us. And Father, each one of us can be forgiven. Father, we lift up Rob right now in the prison and in the situation that he's ensnared in his mind. Father, your word tells us that you don't give us a spirit of fear. You give us a spirit of power and love and sound mind. And Father, I'm praying right now that you touch Rob. You reach behind those walls and through those gates. And Father, touch his mind. Bring him peace and let your spirit flow through him, Father. Give him a double portion and set him free from what is going on. Father,
2: you're
1: bring that brother.
2: To WCNO, Palm City.
1: Bring that brother alongside of him. Father, that he can confide in, that he can speak encouragement into Rob's life. Father, show favor. Father, we just ask you to lift up his mother right now, Father, and bring her peace.
0: Yes, Lord.
1: Father, let her know that you're working. Father, let your spirit flow through the entirety of this situation. Send the chaplain in to minister to this man. Let him speak words of life and love and truth into his life. Father, we lift up Rob right now. We know that you love him, and we know that you care about him.
0: Amen.
1: We know that you see him right where he is. Father, be in the situation. It's in Jesus' name I pray. Amen.
3: Amen.
0: Amen. Amen. Amen. Thank you so much for lifting him up in prayer. He is actually kind of on the countdown to be released. Being in the kingdom, a lot of his past one day caught up with him.
1: Yes, sir.
0: And it does that. And so thank you for lifting Rob up in prayer. Chris, great to have you with us. I was earlier just making mention of the fact that we have a proclamation dinner coming to town, and that right here at WCNO, we're greatly indebted to all of the alliance leaders that are on that board. And you are the executive director, doing a great job with that. And you let me come and hang out once in a while, and I'm blessed by that as well. So tell us what's coming up, and I know, I mean, having JT Clark here today, this has been amazing.
4: Well, you know, we were blessed, I don't know, maybe 6 months or so ago. I get a call from my friend Dave Thompson, who's a chaplain, and we have every month called the Kingsmen's Luncheon.
0: Okay.
4: Just 1 hour. And I had someone that was going to speak, and then they says, hey, I got this guy. He's from out of town, Virginia. He can be here. Could you make a way for him? I said, sure, not a problem. So here rolls in this JT Clark. I didn't know him from Adam.
0: Yeah.
4: And, you know, we proceed to have lunch that my wife graciously makes. And when JT started with his story, nobody there knew him. He was from out of town. When he was done, there wasn't a dry eye in the room. We're talking all men. And he just touched our hearts. And his story has so many components that are powerful. And so on December 6th, we are going to bless the Treasure Coast with his presence to be able to tell that audience, of which will be about 500 people, of business leaders, civic leaders, pastors, and that's December 6th. We'll be at the Mid-Florida Civic Center beginning at 6 o'clock in the evening. And for those of you that maybe have businesses and you want to sponsor a table that night, all means, call in and let us know, because the sponsorship usually fills up pretty quick. So we would love for... because it's by invitation. You just can't walk in and be there. So it's by invitation. So if some of the business leaders or even civic leaders or pastors, we have churches that sponsor tables, would like to call, and we'll be glad to make arrangements for them to have a table on December 6th. But then it only gets better. Mm. On New Year's Eve, something we've never, ever done before, this Alliance Board, 3-4 months ago, went into prayer. And that was all we did in that meeting. We just prayed. We said, God, just let us know whether or not we should just continue what we're doing or if there's something else that you would put on our heart. And as God is faithful, he spoke to several of us. And he wanted us to involve youth in our ministry. Well, that's something we've talked about, but it's easier said than done. Because we got all these gray hairs here on our board. I got a little bit of black hair, but most of it's gray.
0: At least you have hair.
4: I have hair, yes, that's true. But again, it was a trip up to Tallahassee to for ministry work, and I was privileged to traveling with Pastor Todd Mazingo when he put on my heart this young fella, Jordan. Long story short, Jordan has rallied the troops from Martin and St. Lucie County, youth leaders, youth pastors, people that just serve in a, you know, young adult ministries, are putting on something we're calling Fire Fest. That's going to be New Year's
0: Tremendous.
4: Eve.
0: Tremendous.
4: That's going to be, we're giving away a truck. We're not selling chances. We're actually going to give away a truck. You'll need to be present to win. There'll be food trucks. There's going to be a car show. I mean, it's going to be a powerful night. So that's going to be New Year's Eve at the Mid-Florida Civic Center, New Year's Eve. And then it only gets better. The National Day of Prayer, which is always the first Thursday of May this year, by popular demand and God's blessing, we have returning Rabbi Jonathan Kahn to bless that evening. It's a powerful evening of prayer, and also we are graced by the presence of Rabbi Jonathan Kahn, who has incredible godly wisdom, able to see and interpret scriptures like none other. So that's what's coming up.
0: That's a lot. That's a lot. God's moving in the state of Florida. God's moving here in the Treasure Coast. And Chris, it's not accidental that God also gave us WCNO to be a tool, really, in the hands of God. We're able to bring in leaders from the community sharing what's going on. We've had some powerful, powerful testimonies over the last several days. Maybe you listened in on a few of those. But what's ahead of us in this coming year is going to be tremendous. And we see God on the move. We see an awakening taking place. I'm seeing in our congregation, it's almost every week someone else is coming to the Lord. God's setting somebody else free. It's a very exciting time to be here. I just, before we took a break a few moments ago, was saying to you, do you have any stories? You're in these prisons. What's going on? What do you see God doing?
1: It's amazing. It is amazing, and this is not a place I ever thought I would find myself. I've done as much as I can to stay out of prison.
0: Now you're in there.
1: Now to be going in. In fact, I was invited this month to come to Northern Florida by the Region 2 chaplain for the Florida Department of Corrections. And he worked with 15 of his facilities in his region for me to go minister day by day. And so since Monday of last week, October 5th, through Wednesday, yesterday, October 14th, I visited 15 prisons. And the services, the shortest one was an hour and a half long, and they generally were 2 to 2.5 hours in length. We ministered to over, and I'm not going to say two, we ministered with over 1,000 men.
0: Praise God.
1: And words matter, because I'm not there just to tell them how they need to live. I'm not just there to tell them what God can do for them. I'm also reminding myself what he's doing for me.
0: Amen.
1: And so we're there together. And the experiences of it all, the chaplains at these facilities have already asked, will I return? If I'm coming back to Florida, will I let them know so they can schedule me to come back in their facility? One chaplain asked, would you come back just like you did this year and visit us all at one time? The regional chaplain made copies of the book and DVDs of the movie available to each facility. Most of the facilities, I think 12 of them, saw the movie ahead of time. And just what we witnessed in terms of men, these were all men facilities, all male facilities, just what we witnessed in terms of the move of the Spirit of God. Some men showed up not even knowing why they were there. And testified as part of the service of how God had moved in their life. People of different faiths that came in of no faith, came in as a Christian, came in as a Muslim, and the Spirit of God and the Word of God and God's story, moved in their lives. There's one story I can share. It happened at a prison in Virginia on August 15th of 2023. And I had gone into this prison on a Tuesday afternoon to do a service. And I'd been to this facility many times. And when I walked in, I noticed this man sitting about three rows back on the right-hand side. He was not a regular at the service. In fact, I'd never seen him before. And I was preaching a message. And partway through the service, I just kind of thought, you know, it seems like it's connecting, but not really hitting people. Mm-hmm. And I paused and I said, you know, if just one of you is getting anything out of this, it's worth it all. And this man that I had not recognized raised his hand. And I nodded at him just to acknowledge he had his hand in the air, and all of a sudden he stood up. Well, that's very unusual in a prison service. Mm-hmm. This man stood up and I stopped and he said, I don't come to church, but everything that's happened in here I've needed. I needed the prayer, I needed the music, and I needed the word you're speaking today. He said, a couple days ago, I was in the chow hall, and a few feet away from me, there was a captain and a lieutenant. And on the other side of them is the man who's convicted of raping my daughter. He said, I don't come to church, but that man does. And my only reason of coming in here today is I was going to kill him. That other man did not come to the service that day. And this man continued. He said, I now realize the only way forward for me is to move in forgiveness. Mm. And the atmosphere of the service changed. And one by one man after another stood up and talked about what they were carrying. I stopped preaching. I invited the church leaders from the prison to come forward and invited men to come receive prayer. And there were lines of men in front of each one of these prayer leaders, because we know there's power in prayer.
0: Amen.
1: As the service wound down, the chaplain came up to me and he says, what in the world happened in here? I said, chap, it was a move of the Holy Spirit.
0: There you go.
1: It was a move of the Spirit. I'm still in contact with that man. He's still incarcerated. Look, we can be forgiven spiritually, but there's still consequences for our actions. But these men, we talk about being an ambassador of hope. That's what we're called to be. It's one of the things we're called to be when we receive our salvation. As we become disciples of Jesus Christ, we're supposed to go help others. We're supposed to roll up our sleeves and be that ambassador of hope in other people's situations so that they can find the same hope that we have found. And this man, he's still incarcerated, but I still... in contact with him and still minister at the facility where he's at. And it's just tremendous. The hand of God can reach anywhere. Nobody's too far gone. Nobody's too far removed. Our past does not define us. It's not how we start. It's how we finish.
0: Amen.
2: Yeah, amen.
0: We do have some books. Tell us again about the book that you are offering today to any of our callers that call in. There's a book, and you, I believe, also have some copies of the movie. Want to tell us what you have?
1: Yes, sir. So I have about 30 copies of the book, In the Blink of an Eye, Forgiveness in Black and White. This book was written in the aftermath of the accident that claimed the life of my brother and his wife. I did not seek to write a book. I was contacted by a publishing company because they came across the story on the internet, and they called me and asked me if I could tell them more about the story. And I told them the entirety of it in the airport in Kansas City, Missouri, where I was that day when I got that call. They asked me if I'd done any writing about it. I said I had not. They asked me to send them a sample of something I had written. I sent it to them at midnight that night. When I got home the next day, I had a publishing contract.
0: Mm.
1: Wrote the book, and it took about 6 months to get it published. And it's called In the Blink of an Eye, Forgiveness in Black and White. And it tells the story, at least the first 2.5 to 3 years of the story, because now another 8 years has passed, about that night and what unfolded and some of the testimony that's resulted from it. 6 months to the day after the book was launched, we were filming the movie. And the movie is called My Brother's Crossing. It's got a different title than the book because when I wrote the book, I was not thinking it was going to be made into a movie. But 6 months to the day after the book launched, we were filming the movie, and 90% of what you're going to see in the film is accurate to the real events. We filmed it on the same stretch of roadway where my brother and his wife were killed, the same courtroom where the case was heard, the same funeral home, cemetery, and churches involved. Letters that my brother wrote the day he was killed are read as part of the screenplay in the film. The point of it, of all of it, is to point people to Jesus Christ. We wanted to tell it as accurately as we could, and it's to point people to Christ.
0: Hmm. Amen. Well, that is absolutely tremendous, and we're so glad that you are here with us today. And, of course, Chris, one more time, we have a space for some sponsors from businesses with the Alliance with the upcoming Proclamation Dinner.
4: Well, we do, and it's not just businesses, churches.
0: Churches as well.
4: We would encourage, we have a number of churches that will sponsor a table, and they can invite whomever they want, not just members of the congregation, but maybe some people sure. they'd like to see in their congregation that aren't sure. even going to church. But it's going to be December 6th, and that's the first Sunday of December. This year's the 10th annual Christmas Proclamation Supper.
0: 10 years. Hard to believe.
4: It is hard to believe that it's going like this. It's incredible. And, you know, what we've done is spurred a movement down in Palm Beach County. They just had maybe 3-4 weeks ago, a big dinner of about 500 people.
0: Yes.
4: Our dear brother, Frank Marciano, loved what we were doing. And so this is a God movement. And I would encourage people to come that evening. It's a spectacular evening. It's not just intercession or prayer. It's not just our speaker, but we are going to have some incredible vocalists. I mean, it is a night of sheer joy, and really would, and when you see an audience of diversified culture, pastors, business leaders, civic leaders, all together, that's our mission, is to come together as the body of Christ. That's what we do. So I encourage people to go on tccalliance.com. Give us a message if you want to sponsor. We're just looking forward to another powerful evening.
0: You want to share the cost? What does it cost for a business to, or a church or civic leaders to sponsor a table?
4: Well, we raised the cost this year.
0: Okay.
4: I wonder why. No, the cost of the caterer and everything is going up. It's $1,000 a table.
0: $1,000. That's
4: just a table sponsor. You can be, you know, a platinum sponsor for $2,500. But really, our goal is not here to make money.
0: Yeah.
4: Our goal here is to bring people together.
0: Yeah.
4: And when they sit down and they see all the different people that are there, from Hispanic to Haitian to elected officials to presidents of banks. I mean, it's an incredible evening, and it's all God. So I can't say enough about it. I just hope that we'll be able to accommodate all the requests. You know, we've run into that problem before where we fill up. So I would encourage you, if you're interested in sponsoring, contact us as soon as possible.
0: And this is at the Mid-Florida Event Center.
4: Yes, in Port St. Lucie. One of the few places, I think, in our Treasure Coast that can host 500 people
0: sure.
4: comfortably, nice surroundings, and good food, I might add.
0: Sure.
4: They have commented in the past that we do a good job on the catering.
0: And, of course, the meal is great. The evening's great. The facility, the parking, their security, it's well-lit, beautiful facility to have this event in. And the tables, you sponsor a table. The tables do seat 10, I believe.
4: That is correct. 10. So, yeah. You know, it's to me, it's a really good deal. It's a good opportunity for, you know, just blessing people that maybe help you in your business or potential customers or church leaders that want to take care of some of the volunteers in their church that really don't have the money to go out for an evening. The only thing I don't think we'll have that night is snow, but you never know.
0: All right. Well, we'll put that on the back burner and see how that works.
4: Well, and I want to thank WCNO. I mean, we talked about our speaker for National Day of Prayer, Jonathan Kahn. That's all because of the hard work, Pastor Jonathan McClain's relationship with him. This radio station does so much to promote the Word of God. And our brother just talked about us being ambassadors.
0: Yes.
4: Well, I just got done reading, I think it's 2 Corinthians 13 or 14, that calls us to be ambassadors.
2: Yeah, so that's good timing. Right, yes.
0: That's right.
4: But, folks, this is your station. This is church. This church may be of a different nature, but there are people that can't physically get to church but it's are true. Hearing it right in their home, in a nursing home or assisted living facility. I just ask people to go before God, not on their own. Go before God. Say, God, what would you put on my heart to help sustain the operations of WCNO? I know it's a ministry that you've called that reaches so many people. God, put on my heart what you would have me give. In Jesus' name, pray that. I say again and again, and you know, let your heart be guided by the Holy Spirit in giving. In Jesus' name.
0: Amen.
2: Amen.
0: Amen.
2: Amen.
0: And Dave, give the numbers.
3: 772-221-1100. That's 772-221-1100.
0: Again, our guests today, we're having an opportunity to meet up with J.T. Clark, and you were sharing, and I don't know if you're able to speak about the young man that speak about Bahamas, but we were off air and you mentioned a bit of that, and I was thinking how many families are burdened because of their children, their grandchildren, maybe their great grandchildren, and there are events that our young people are dealing with today that are a little different than what I dealt with, you know, 60 years ago or whatever, you know, and that story you shared is just about the power of God to literally touch our young people and to turn them around. And we do see that. I don't know if you're able to share some of that, but I thought that was a powerful story of what God's up to.
1: Yeah, that the opportunity to go to the Bahamas to minister in the Department of Corrections 3 weeks ago, again, it was a move of God that made that happen. And when I was first contacted about the possibility, we didn't have everything worked out when I bought the plane ticket to fly to the Bahamas. I was trusting that God wanted me there. And when I drove from Virginia to Orlando, in fact, I did not know if I was going to be cleared to go into the prison when I got to the Bahamas. I did not even know when I arrived at my hotel in Orlando where I was going to be staying when I arrived in the Bahama Islands. I found that out Tuesday morning, and when I got to my room Tuesday evening, I learned that I had been given permission to do one service in the medium security portion of the prison compound on Nassau. And by the time that service was done, I ended up doing three services in that prison, one in the medium security, one in the maximum security, and one in the women's prison, because they wanted this message to go out to the population. And after that, we went across to a place called Simpson Penn School for Boys. And there was a young man in that service as I spoke, and he raised his hand. He was sitting on the front row, and he raised his hand, and I stopped speaking, and he said, "Can I give you a hug?" And my Bible says, "Let the children come." And so I invited him to come forward. He hugged me, and in that moment he asked, "Can I talk to you afterwards?" And I asked the headmaster if we could speak, and they accommodated us to have a quiet time, private time in the classroom. And he shared with me something that had happened in his life 5 years prior. This is a 15-year-old boy. And when he was 10, he was involved in a situation where his sister died accidentally. Mm. And he had been carrying the guilt and the hurt and the pain of that. And he was asking me, how do I feel? How do I get to a place where I can feel like I've been forgiven? And see, that's the problem with many of us. We can know, we can see it in scripture that we are, but the emotion of feeling that we're forgiven doesn't line up with that. And we get confused about that. And the enemy wants to keep us confused, because if we keep trapped in our emotions, it keeps us in bondage and keeps us from the abundant life that he makes available to us. And so I asked this young man, I said, if the roles were reversed, if I was coming to you and I told you that I was involved in the accidental death of my sister, what would you say to me? And he said, you said your sister was 7. I said, yeah. She said, I would tell you your sister's in the arms of Jesus. I would tell you that your sister's not suffering anymore. And I would tell you that if you would acknowledge that you're a sinner, if you would repent and turn away from your wickedness and turn back to God and ask to be forgiven, you would be forgiven.
0: Mm. He's telling you this.
1: He's telling me this.
0: Yes.
1: And I simply pointed to my head and I said, brother, you already know it.
0: You know it.
1: You already know what the truth is. You're just struggling to feel the emotion. And we talked through that for about 20 minutes. I call my brother's crossing a ministry of the one, being Jesus Christ for the one. And everywhere I go, I tell people, I've come for one of you. And this young man said to me at the end of our conversation, he said, you came to the Bahamas for me.
0: Mm.
1: You came to the Bahamas for me. Mm.
0: And how many people are in church today that know, just as this young man knew, and yet have not received that release?
1: Look, when my thoughts and my emotions line up with God's word, those are great days.
0: Yes.
1: Those are great days.
0: Amen.
1: But sometimes my thoughts and emotions mm-hmm. don't line up with God's mm-hmm. word. It's not God's word that needs to change. I need to bring my thoughts and emotions back in alignment with his word.
0: That's it.
1: And through the power of the Spirit of God, we have a capability to do just that. I get to control what I feel. Yeah. I control what I think. Yeah. And when I allow my thoughts and emotions to come back in alignment with his word, I begin to get set free of some of these things.
0: Amen. Amen. Mm. Amen. Well, we have about 4 minutes left, because Dr. David Jeremiah is going to be speaking at 12:30 today. maybe 12:31 if I stretch it a little bit, or 32. But again, J.T. Clark, you're going to be the guest coming for the proclamation dinner. Chris, you want to give your announcement about that one more time?
4: Yes. So put December 6th on your calendar. It's a Sunday evening, the first Sunday of December. The location is the Mid-Florida Event Center, located right in the heart of Port St. Lucie. The event will begin at 6 o'clock in the evening, and typically you will go as the guest of a sponsor. So if you're unable to afford a sponsorship, but you work for a godly company, or you have a pastor that you feel would be really interested in allowing you and some others to go as the guest of the church, or just the place you work that your business owner would be happy to possibly sponsor a table, please do so as soon as possible. Sponsorships are $1,000. That's for 10 people at a table, which is a really good price for the evening. It's going to be exciting, and there will be intercessors. There's going to be incredible vocals. There's going to be a powerful speaker who you've hopefully have just heard. That's going to be, again, Sunday evening, December 6th at the Civic Center. And you can go online to tccalliance.com to get more details and contact us if you're interested.
0: Excellent. Excellent. And JT, would you mind just that freedom. I'm thinking about families burdened for the children, burdened for the grandchildren, their great-grandchildren, thinking about people who have carried the load for the 30-some years, like that lady, 34 years, carrying anger and bitterness and not being able to let go, and people knowing it in their head but not really getting the freedom from the Holy Spirit through their heart and into their life. Close out our time with prayer, and again, we want to say a huge thank you.
1: No, I appreciate so much the opportunity to be with you all today, and you know, this is God's story.
0: Yeah.
1: It's not my story, and right. It's his ministry. It's not my ministry, and I just thank you for the opportunity.
0: Thank you.
1: Let's go to the Lord in prayer. Thank you, Lord. Most gracious and heavenly Father, what a beautiful day. This is the day you have made, and we're to rejoice and be glad in it. Father, I thank you. This is also the day of salvation. And Father, if there are those that are hurting, Father, if those that are struggling with family members, children, grandchildren, great-grandchildren, Father, empower them and encourage them and stir in them to continue to surrender and submit to you, Father, to continue to lift those loved ones in prayer, to continue to intercede. We've talked about the absence of the altar, the function of the altar in our churches. Father, restore those altars,
0: yes,
1: Father.
0: Yes, yes.
1: Bring people back. It's symbolic of the Ark of the Covenant, but we no longer need a high priest to intercede on our behalf. We have the high priest, Jesus Christ, that we can go to. He's our advocate. He's our intercessor with you, Father. And so I just pray right now, you stir in those people and you continue to draw them unto you. Do for them what man cannot do. Father, just continue to lift up, continue to encourage, continue to strengthen, continue to bring people to speak life and love and truth. Embolden your disciples, Father, that we wouldn't be cowardly. We wouldn't be hiding behind others, that we would be bold in our faith and be bold in what we say to point people to Jesus Christ, Father. And I pray for each one that's listening today. Father, set them free.
0: Jesus.
1: Father, draw them unto you. Do what you can do. It's in Jesus' name I pray. Amen.
3: Amen.
0: Amen. Amen. Amen. Any additional closing words?
1: I just, again, just thank you and humbled by what all God is doing through this ministry over the last, in 11 years that I've been doing this,
0: beautiful.
1: I've never called and asked one place can I come.
0: It's beautiful.
3: Wow.
0: It sounds like you're almost busy, but could we say you're available?
1: Absolutely. Absolutely. God.
0: How do they get a hold of you?
1: So through the website, mybrotherscrossing.org. They could call the radio station here and ask for information. We'll have that information here for you all.
0: Okay.
1: I don't ask to go anywhere. Two questions people ask me. How many people do we have before you'll come? And how much do you charge? And the answer to the first question is I come for one. And the answer to the second question is I don't charge anything. I don't ask for anything and I don't expect anything. God, you open the door. If you want me there, you're going to make a way. You're going to provide. And I trust him to do just that.
0: Amen.
3: Amen.
0: Amen. Amen. Chris?
4: I just want to thank JT for his heart and his calling. What he did was in obedience to God's calling. And when you're obedient to God, the blessings that come from that is just incredible. And we are witnessing what God has done with JT, and we just thank you for his obedience and his service to the kingdom for Jesus Christ.
0: Amen. Well, I'd love to hang out with JT Clark today, but I sort of have an obligation here. I'm going to be hanging out with this microphone. We're really getting acquainted. and I'm going to have to date my wife, you know, once this is over, to get reacquainted with her. Chris, we love you. Thank you for all that you do and leading the body of Christ and being available to encourage and strengthen and for your support of this ministry. And, of course, the alliance that every week is supporting Wednesday Live, the program that I get to host, and that's a tremendous blessing as well.
4: Amen.
0: Love you.
4: Love you too.
0: We're going to go to Dr. David Jeremiah this time. He's ready.
2: Welcome to Turning Point. In the 23rd Psalm, Jesus is described as the Good Shepherd. It's a comforting image, but what does it really picture? Today, Dr. David Jeremiah reveals how the Good Shepherd makes it possible for our weary, exhausted souls to be rejuvenated with rest and restoration. From The Battle for Your Soul, here's David to introduce his message of encouragement, Restored Souls.
5: I'm not sure what it's like for you when your soul is tired and restless, I think most of us, if we reflect on it, will remember that there were times like that. Perhaps we're in a time like that right now. It just seemed everything going in different directions and no solidarity at all in our heart. What happens to us when our soul gets restless? Well, what I can tell you for sure that I know is we need a shepherd. And the shepherd, of course, is the Lord Jesus, who has promised to restore our souls. We're in the midst of that discussion here on Turning Point, and I hope you will let your heart resonate with the truth of Psalm 23, verse 3. Hey, friends, we have this book, The Battle for Your Soul, available for you. You can get your copy of the book by sending a gift of any size to Turning Point and saying, please send me the book. And we'll do it. We know that you can all send big gifts. Some of you can send major gifts. But we want everyone to get a copy of this book. And if you'll just send a gift of any size and be as generous as you can be, we'll send it to you as our way of saying thank you and investing back into your life spiritually. We hope the book will be a blessing to you. We hope it will strengthen you. We hope it will cause you to pay more attention to your soul. Because let me remind you, your soul is eternal. Your body will perish. Don't spend all your time on your body. Spend some time on your soul. That's what this is all about. Well, here we go with Restored Souls, Psalm 23. Let's listen. Author Jessica Legrone told the story of a woman named Dorothy who was raised by her grandmother during some very difficult years. And Dorothy said her grandmother was a staunch Methodist and took her to church every time the doors were open. The older woman had never gone to school, but she had persuaded her brothers to teach her to read so she could read the Bible. Every Sunday, when Dorothy went to Sunday school, she was asked to say a Bible verse in order to get the little snack provided to each child. Well, Dorothy was only 3 years old, and she only knew one verse, and that was John 11:35, Jesus wept. And it was the shortest verse in the Bible, and she said it every week to get her snack. One day the teacher said to her, "Honey, that's a very short verse. Don't you think you could do something a little bit longer?" She went home and told her grandmother that she was embarrassed because all she knew was Jesus wept, and her grandmother decided to teach her the 23rd Psalm. Though only 3 years old, Dorothy quickly had the entire passage memorized, all six verses. And the next Sunday, she walked into Sunday school class and recited Psalm 23 word for word. The teacher was impressed, and she told the minister. And before church was dismissed that day, that little three-year-old was up on the platform in the main church reciting the 23rd Psalm for the whole congregation. She never forgot the experience of that psalm. She later credited her grandmother for teaching her that she could learn Scripture and have confidence in herself without fear or embarrassment. She discovered one of the great healing passages in all of the Bible. God has placed a precious soul inside of each of us, and it is thirsty for Him. It often grows weary, and like Jesus, sometimes that soul weeps. But Psalm 23 tells us that He knows how to restore our soul. The Lord is my shepherd, I shall not want. He restores my soul. One author called this small chapter in Psalm a microcosm of God's grace. Just as the whole sun is reflected in a single drop of dew, so we see all the grace and the whole gospel of God reflected in Psalm 23. You know this psalm, don't you? It was written by David, who grew up keeping his father's flocks. One of the greatest songs ever written, David put himself in the role of one of the sheep, and he said, "The Lord is my shepherd, I shall not want. He makes me lie down in green pastures. He leads me beside still waters. He restores my soul." I wish all three-year-old children could learn Psalm 23. Sure would help them throughout life. It's a very personal passage, and in some ways it's more personal than its famous twin in the New Testament. The other passage, which is kind of equal to that in our memorizing, is the Lord's Prayer. When you read the Lord's Prayer, the pronouns are all plural. Our Father, our daily bread, our debts. But in Psalm 23, the pronouns are singular. My shepherd, my soul, all the days of my life. This psalm pictures life as a pilgrimage that begins in a place of green pastures, travels down the righteous paths through dark valleys, and eventually ends up in the Father's house. The verses of this psalm cover every age and stage in life. All along the way, the Good Shepherd is in the constant business of refreshing, rejuvenating, yes, and restoring his easily frightened sheep. I believe Jesus was thinking of Psalm 23 when he called himself the Good Shepherd. But he didn't picture himself as the sheep in this psalm. He told us he is the shepherd. That's one of the roles that he fills when we receive him as our Savior. He does for us all the things that a shepherd does for sheep. That includes restoring our souls. And the Hebrew word here is very interesting because it means to bring back or to recover. The psalmist is not just saying, he relaxes my soul. There's more to it. He's saying the Good Shepherd recovers me. He turns me back to himself. He brings me back into the right place. And that begs the question, why do we need to be brought back? Does anybody need to ask that question today? Because sometimes we stray, don't we? We get off the path, we go our own way. And if it were not for the shepherd, we would be lost, like sheep without a shepherd. So today I'd like to suggest to you five ways that he restores us. And one of these ways surely touches every one of us. First of all, he restores my soul from foolishness. Now, that doesn't probably cover anybody here, but once in a while we do some foolish things, don't we? We need to be restored from bouts of foolishness that we inflict on ourselves. Many of our problems, believe it or not, are self-made. I remember telling you that someone had made the statement, when we are born, we look like our parents. When we die, we look like our decisions. And that's true, isn't it? We often make foolish decisions. The Bible says the way of the unfaithful is hard. And Proverbs 19 says people ruin their lives by their own foolishness, and then they're angry at the Lord. Isn't that true? That's what Jonah learned, a very gifted prophet who ran the other way when God told him to go to Nineveh. You know how that turned out. That was foolish on his part. He went down to Joppa. There he went down into a ship heading the opposite direction from Nineveh. He thought he'd escape God and found himself thrown overboard so that he sank down into the depths of the sea. But God restored him. God didn't leave him. God didn't just say, well, that's it, Jonah, you're done. God restored him, returned him to his ministry. And as I mentioned to you so often in Jonah, we read that the word of the Lord came unto Jonah the second time. And God gave him another chance. In the New Testament, we have a similar illustration in Simon Peter. He was the poster child for self-inflicted injuries. He spoke when he should have listened. He boasted when he should have prayed. He slept when he should have watched. And he followed at a distance when he should have stayed close. Yet Christ restored him. And he restored his soul. And of course, there's the prodigal son, who is another great illustration of this. He demanded his inheritance. He walked away from his father, blew all his money on reckless living, and then ended up broke and hungry and feeding pigs just to survive. But here is how the Father, who in the story is a picture of God, restored him. Luke 15 reads, his father said to the servants, bring the finest robe in the house and put it on him. Get a ring for his finger and sandals for his feet. Kill the calf we have been fattening. We must celebrate with a feast, for this son of mine was dead and has now returned to life. He was lost, but now is found. And so the party began. If you read the story in its entirety, you'll find out that there was a turning point when the Bible says the prodigal came to his senses. He came to his senses. That expression forms the basis for one of the most unusual prayers you can pray for yourself. Paul used the same language when he told the Corinthians to come back to your senses as you ought and stop sinning. He urged Timothy to help those who were acting foolishly so that they would come to their senses and escape the trap from the devil. All of us make foolish mistakes. I'm sure you can think of things you wish you could reverse. You can't change the past, but you can let the Lord restore your soul. Somehow we find that even when we are restored, we can be better than we were before. If you're cast down because of something you've done, you're one with the rest of us. Approach the Good Shepherd with humble repentance. Ask him to restore your soul. Say to the Lord, "Dear Shepherd, I ask you now to restore my soul. Restore me from my own foolishness. Lead me in the paths of righteousness for your name's sake." So maybe you're here today and you've done something foolish. You don't have to raise your hand. You don't have to nudge your neighbor. But down in your heart, you know, that was really a dumb thing. God will restore you from that if you ask him. I just thought you should know that. Because we kind of are all together and doing dumb things once in a while. He restores your soul from foolishness. And then we learn that he restores your soul from failure. The Lord knows how to restore our souls from failure. There was this young man in the New Testament. He's kind of like a lesser light among all of the characters of the Bible. His name was John Mark. He won the distinction of being chosen by the Apostle Paul to go with Paul and Barnabas on their first missionary journey. Partway through the trip, John Mark quit. He walked away. He went home. He didn't want to do this anymore. And later, when Barnabas wanted to take him with them on another trip, Paul refused to let it happen. He said, "He's a quitter, and I'm not taking him." He didn't trust him. And John Mark gained a reputation of having disappointed the great Apostle Paul. I wonder if John Mark ever quoted Psalm 23 about being restored. Because years later, he was restored. It was the Lord who took John Mark's failure and fashioned it into faith and faithfulness. And listen to me, this will be a surprise to some of you. We know this man today as the writer of the second gospel, the Gospel of Mark. The man who failed was privileged to write the second gospel in the New Testament. Near the end of his ministry, Paul wrote, "Get Mark, bring him, for he's useful to me in the ministry." Was he restored? Absolutely was. Many of you know that Satan has a twofold strategy for the Christian life. Let me remind you of what that is. First, he tries to convince us that we're not capable of falling into sin. Whenever you begin to think, "I could never do that," you are standing dangerously close to a fall. But Satan has a second strategy, even more sinister than the first. And that is, after we sin, he whispers in our ears that we can never be restored and be useful to God again. He tells us our failure is too great, our sin is too serious, and that God could never forgive us after what we have done. But I'm here to tell you today that that is a lie. That is not the truth. Has he ever whispered that to you? Has he ever tried to convince you that what you have done is too terrible to be forgiven? Well, I want to tell you plainly today, Almighty God restores souls. You cannot sin away the grace of God. The only person who can never be restored is the person who refused restoration from God. You can refuse to be restored and not be restored, but that's the only way I know that that'll ever happen.

meeting him, they were married. But 5 weeks later, she fled the marriage in fear and drove to her parents' home in North Carolina. As she wound up the mountain road, she braced herself for criticism and disappointment. She dreaded what was to come. But when she made the final turn at the top of the mountain, she saw her father, Dr. Graham, standing at the entrance to their driveway. And once out of the car, he pulled his daughter into his arms and whispered, "Welcome home, honey." She later said, "My father's embrace at that moment was one of the most profound gestures of acceptance I have ever experienced. To be utterly broken and still accepted, to feel ugly and yet loved, to feel like an outcast and still be welcome, I marveled at the contrast between my heart, which was full of shame and regret, and my father's heart, which was full of love. If you feel like a failure today, or if you're frustrated because things fell apart under your watch, just come and say, 'Lord, you're my shepherd. I ask you to restore my soul. Restore me from this failure. I claim your promise that goodness and mercy will follow me all the days of my life. You are my shepherd. I'm a sheep.'" He restores us from foolishness and from failure, sometimes from friction. The Lord can restore our souls from the friction of difficult relationships. There's nothing more painful than rejection. Some people are rejected by their parents. I can't imagine the pain of that. Some people are deeply wounded when a girlfriend or a boyfriend breaks up with them. Sometimes we feel betrayed by coworkers. The bruises and scars and injuries that are inflicted on our souls are just like physical wounds in our body, and maybe even worse. David understood that. He wrote, "Even my own familiar friend in whom I trusted, who ate my bread and lifted up his heel against me." David said, "This person who betrayed me was my personal friend. We used to eat together." The Bible says, "Jesus was despised and rejected by men, a man of sorrows and acquainted with grief." My friend Robert Morgan wrote a book called The Lord is My Shepherd. And in this book, he talked about one day checking on his small flock of backyard sheep. And he discovered that the horse had taken a serious bite out of Ethel's ear. Ethel was an old ewe. After pondering whether to call a vet, Psalm 23:5 came to his mind. Grabbing a bottle of olive oil from the pantry, Rob washed Ethel's ear and rubbed the oil into the wound. It seemed to soothe her, and after several treatments, the wound healed. Later, a sheep exhibitor at the state fair told him, "That's the little trick we use at livestock shows. If we're showing a sheep and she gets a nick or a cut, we rub olive oil on it, and it does the trick." The good shepherd, we are told, is alert to the various hurts and cuts and scrapes that we have, and he anoints us with oil. Did you know that oil is a symbol of the Holy Spirit in the Bible? The Lord Jesus tends our wounds with the oil of the Holy Spirit, and it's the most amazing medication you've ever known. So let me just say to you today, if some old nag has taken a bite out of your ear, if you've been deeply wounded by another person, just say to the Lord, "Dear Shepherd, please restore my love and my joy. Please give me a special anointing of the healing oil of your Holy Spirit." You know, so often when we get hurt, our first tendency is to hurt back. And all that does is hurt us more. And there's a way to deal with hurt. The shepherd's way is a good way. So the Bible says he restores my soul from foolishness, failure, friction. Here's one, from fear. Maybe you're a fearful person. The Lord can restore your soul from fear. Fear's no respecter of person or ages. It strikes the weak and the powerful. It haunts the young and the old, the rich and the poor. Even those who seem to have it all often battle anxious thoughts. I've talked to many high-level people who suffer with fear. You know, it's one thing to have a lot, but when you

0: have it, then you fear losing it. So, you know, there's all kinds of fears that come to take their toll on people. Author and educator Neil Anderson said, "Fear is a thief. It erodes our faith, it plunders our hope, it steals our freedom, and it takes away our joy. But in Christ, that goes away. The Lord restores fearful souls." Isaiah 41 is one of my favorite verses. It says, "Fear not, for I am with you. Be not dismayed, for I am your God. I will strengthen you. I will help you. I will uphold you with my righteous right hand." And David wrote in Psalm 23, verse 4, "I will fear no evil, for you are with me." In his memoir, A Turtle on a Fence Post, industrialist Alan Emery recalled spending a night with a shepherd on the Texas prairie. "I remember this story from some years ago and how it impressed me, how it has stayed with me, how I can never forget the impact of this story. The shepherd was tending a flock of about 2,000 sheep with the help of three sheepdogs. As evening settled in, the sheep lay down around a large bonfire. Then the stillness was broken by the long howl of coyotes. The dogs growled, the sheep lumbered to their feet, and the shepherd threw more logs on the fire. In the glow, Alan looked out and he saw thousands of little lights. He realized those lights were the reflections of the fire in the eyes of the sheep. The sheep had instinctively looked toward the shepherd. They didn't look toward the sound of the dogs or the coyotes. They looked toward the shepherd. In the midst of the danger, the sheep were not looking into the darkness, but were keeping their eyes in the direction of their safety, looking toward the shepherd." What an amazing story that is, and how that should impact us. What do you do when trouble comes? Do you look toward the trouble? Isn't that what we normally do? We analyze it. Here's the new thing we do. We look it up on the internet. We try to find out everything we can about it. You got a little tweak in your back? Well, if you can find it on the internet, you will, and there'll be 900 things that it could be, and you'll be thinking about that for the next week. So what is the best thing we can do? I'm not saying we should be ignorant about what's going on in us, but when trouble comes, you can make your decision. Keep your eye on the trouble or keep your eye on the shepherd. I recommend the latter. Keep your eye on the shepherd. Sometimes we think when bad things happen to us or we go through a tough spell, this is the way it's going to be from now on. But the Bible doesn't let us do that. What does the Bible say in Psalm 23? "Surely goodness and mercy will follow me all the days of my life." My life has been filled with mercy and goodness, and so shall your future be. Amen. What a great psalm, and most of us have memorized it. In fact, I challenged our congregation when I was preaching this to memorize it, and so many people called me back or wrote me or saw me in the hallway and said, "You know what, I memorized that psalm. That was really good." And some people said, "Yeah, I memorized that psalm. That's the hardest thing I ever did." You know, that's the way it is, but it will stay with you, and you will need it sometime in the middle of the night when you're distressed over something or something takes place you weren't expecting. Oh, what a wonderful truth it is that we have a shepherd who cares for us, and he restores our souls. We'll talk about that again tomorrow here on Turning Point as we finish the week out together. I hope you'll be with us for the Friday edition of Turning Point. And let me ask you to memorize Psalm 23. Between now and tomorrow. Yeah, that's right. You can do it. Not very long, and it will be a blessing to you. I'm David Jeremiah. Thank you so much for joining us. Have a great day. And may God go with you.
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1: All right, this is indeed WCNO, and we are moving on this afternoon. Going to be with you right up until 6 o'clock with our staff and team looking to lift up Jesus along with each one of you, and also to raise the operational budget for this ministry. We started a week ago Monday, and at that time we had $225,000 that we presented as our need for the operational expenses for the next 6 months of the ministry. And right now we are at $112,525. We actually have just went beyond the halfway point, so we are trying to come down the mountain now. So we still have $112,475 to raise. And so your gift today is going to be a great blessing. And this is the operational budget that we have, the expenses. And so we desperately need to hear from our family today. Let us know what the Lord's putting on your heart to give. We are running out of time. We have an angel that has made a donation of $300, and we're going to be entering that in. And we also have Peter from Palm Beach that is making a $50 donation, and I believe that may be a second or a third donation from him. And so we want to thank all of you who have already given during this prayer and share, and those of you that have given over the years to make this ministry possible. And when we say we're listener-supported, that simply means that without our listeners, we would not have the support to be on air. So it is important for us to have these events, and we would like it to be 1 week instead of 2 weeks, and we would like even more to not even have to do it, for the funds just to be sent in to cover the operational cost. And I've mentioned it a couple times, Karen, but I will keep mentioning it, that it would be a wonderful thing if our family would work WCNO into your budget, to where every month you gave to the station. Some of you like to give annually, or you give semi-annually, and that's fine as well. But if you would think about WCNO as a part of your ministry budget, your outreach, your missional budget, at the same time, you're going to be blessed by what you receive from the station, and you'll also be a great blessing to others as well. And you have an interesting way of looking at this, Karen, when we say a listener share of support is just under $30, like $26 for a half an hour. And you look at that as a program. Explain that, what that provides.
2: Well, I look at what you invest is, or what you receive from your investment is far more than what your donation. So $26, that's a half hour? Half hour, right? I don't have the paper in front of me. 26.
1: Yes.
2: So
1: half an hour.
2: So you think about who has programs on for half hour. We have them, many of them, all through the day. So if you make a donation of $26 each prayer and share, then you're paying for one half hour, but you get the benefit of a month's worth of half hours. So if you get a program that's 5 days a week, 30 minutes, then, right, you're getting about 20 programs. So you're investing in one, but you're receiving the benefit of hearing 20 of those. So I just kind of look at them as programs, not half hours.
1: You look at programs, far as provision.
2: So if you like listening to Trevor Banks 5 days a week, well, his program's 15 minutes. So maybe he and Joyce mixed together, equaling 30 minutes. 5 days a week times 4 weeks out of the month, at least 20,
1: good deal,
2: 20 programs. So
1: however you look at it, it would be awesome to work into your budget and pray over that, of course, and have the guidance of the Lord. But to say I can do this. I can sponsor maybe one program a month at $27 or $30 that we call Gideon's Army, and do one of those half hour, one of those programs in the month. Other people will pick the others up. Or if you wanted to do more or cover an hour or whatever God puts on your heart, that would be great. It is possible also that some of our family that are renewing or just keep giving might want to call in and let us know that. We'll just double check to make sure that we are properly counting your donation, because a lot of times we miss those.
2: Exactly. And, you know, we had the angel stop by earlier today.
1: Yes.
2: And she had already been giving 50 a month.
1: Mm-hmm.
2: And she wanted to increase that to 100 a month, you know, effective.
1: That was awesome.
2: Yeah, effective today.
1: Mm-hmm.
2: So, you know, she said, well, I'm not ever going to call to let you know that I'm continuing, because she said, as far as I'm concerned, it's there and it's
1: right.
2: It's coming right to you guys. So I don't need to call you and tell you that it's coming.
1: Okay.
2: And I said, well, oh, but you do though. But you know, that. Maybe there's a way that we can, if you want to let us know, if you want to keep it going forever, maybe we can.
1: Well, we can set it up that way.
2: That. Yeah.
1: We can set it up that way. But what happens with all of the accounts and cards and information that is being vandalized and stolen, identities and such forth, and also some cards just expire. And so we would almost have to contact our family and say, you may not be aware, but your card has just expired.
2: Mm-hmm.
1: You know, so I guess maybe we're looking to do a little better job with that, for sure. No question about that.
2: Well, think about it. Like with mine, I think I set mine up at my bank. So if you originated it from your bank so that it automatically comes out, then an expiration date is not involved in it.
1: Right.
2: So
1: that's going to happen.
2: Yeah, it's just when you use the credit card for that continuing donation.
1: So that's great. Peter, we want to thank you for your $50 donation. And this angel donation for $300, that's just going to add it in. But that angel actually stepped into where I was having lunch and told me that is to be a matching fund after we have completed,
2: after
1: Elsie's.
2: Okay.
1: And so I'm going to have to pull that $300 out because I thought that was going to be added up to hers. But that angel actually wants that to be a separate matching fund.
2: Well, it's $600 because she just. Are we talking about the angel?
1: We are.
2: Yeah.
1: No, I'm not talking about that angel. This is a different angel. It's a different angel. Yeah, that $600 angel is in there. And the $50 is in there.
2: Okay.
1: So this was an additional angel that came by. So anyway, we'll get it. We'll try to keep it all figured out. And we do still have some books. We'll have a few books. If you didn't get to put a call in, but you'd like to have one of JT's books that addresses the, it's the book from which the movie was produced. And my wife said she was listening and crying.
2: Oh.
1: And so that's the most powerful story on forgiveness she'd ever heard. And so very touching, very powerful, very anointed. Thank you so much, JT, for coming and sharing your heart with us today. We're going to go to a song. We'll give the phone numbers first, 772-221-1100, 772-221-1100. And, of course, you can also go online to WCNO.com, WCNO.com. At the Cross by the Brooklyn Tabernacle Choir.

0: Amen. At the cross. That's where everything happens.
1: Little different version. I don't know that I remember hearing that, but I kind of like almost anything and everything the Brooklyn Tabernacle Choir does. Mm-hmm. I don't know. It all kind of sounds the same, but I like it. It's very worshipful and lifts up the Lord. And so I enjoy that. We have quite a bit of that on the station. I think Tom put a lot in.
0: Yes. Yeah, there is.
1: It's good.
0: And yeah, speaking of Tom, we really miss him. We think about him.
1: We
0: every
1: do.
0: Prayer and share. We talk about him.
1: We do.
0: We talk about him at least once or twice a month. His name comes up.
1: I know. Somebody called and they were asking me if Tom was back because they heard him on the station. I'm like, well, we never took him off. He's still here. We left a little bit of Tom Creighton here, which is very appropriate in light of the fact that he was here for 29 years. That's a long time.
0: Yeah.
1: So, yeah, that's a long time.
0: Amen. So our phone lines are open, 772-221-1100, 772-221-1100. You know, I was thinking earlier about giving. You know, a lot of us give to many different places or ministries, yep, or, you know, whatever. And you give to the places that touch your heart.
1: That's true.
0: You know, like missions. I know when something, in Venezuela, when the earthquake happened, wow, the Lord really touched my heart with, you know, a couple of different ministries that were going over there and doing work. So, you know, I made a donation through them. And, you know, of course, now I'm getting all kinds of stuff in the mail. And it's I'm like, please, you know, and we don't do that here. You know, when you donate,
1: no, we don't.
0: You give to WCNO, we're not going to hound you with, you know, like every month we want you to give something else and, you know, constantly doing
1: that. Right, we do not do that.
0: We just, you know, twice a year, we let you know what the budget is and we just sit here until we raise those funds. And then you get to enjoy the station for the rest of the
1: right.
0: other time we're not here.
1: And we hope we don't have to sit here too many years.
0: Right.
1: I do try to get out and walk around a little bit this morning. I don't know what happened. I'm trying to figure out where the time went, but I normally can take my little walk. I go up to, it's a little sitting area. It's kind of nice. A little,
0: yeah, it's nice
1: little
0: up
1: pond.
0: There.
1: Yeah. Yeah. Kind of nice. And it's close to, I don't know if it's a dog kennel or a vet.
0: I think it's a vet
1: shelter
0: clinic,
1: or
0: vet hospital.
1: Something. Anyhow, people are walking dogs around, or
0: yeah,
1: the dogs are walking the people. It depends. But then, now I see them with their little buggies, with the little doggy in the buggy.
0: I know.
1: That seems so strange to me.
0: Because I thought the reason to take them out was so they can get some exercise.
1: Yes, well, or maybe it's so the caregivers get some exercise. I don't know, but I don't know. I look at those little baby buggies and think, man, that poor dog, he needs to be running. That
0: right.
1: dog needs to be getting some exercise. But anyway, yeah, that's the way it is nowadays.
0: Yep. It's kind of like little kids.
1: Mm-hmm. It's like uptown. You got to pamper them, right? So,
0: that's right.
1: And some of those little teacup model dogs, they seem to be very happy being taken care of like that as well. Well, I mentioned we actually had, I guess, more than one angel come into the studio. And so the one angel with the $600 donation that we entered. And so right now I have to pull $300 out of this, which is going to bring us back to $1,705 is what's remaining of the matching funds from Elsie. Still, we're very close to matching this, finishing this up, and we do need to match every dollar simply because we have such a long ways to go still. Mm-hmm. And everything needs to be matched. We don't have that much left in matching funds. I thought maybe we would have another 10 or 20,000. We do have, we have this angel that brought in 300 that wants that to be a separate matching fund challenge. And we have a couple others that I think we might have before we're finished. But most of Most of the mail we've gone through, there's just a few pieces, and I'm going to try to work my way through that this afternoon. And we're really in the hands of the Lord and trusting God.
0: Amen.
1: And God has taken care of us 36 years. I'm confident that we can trust God today as well. That number is 772-221-1100, 772-221-1100. And I'm very sad that the Rabbi Zamstein came by, and we were all busy. I had the interview going on, and then we had a program going on, and I didn't get to bring Rabbi on air, but I always like to bring him in when he's here, and he goes to prisons, and he's out ministering all the time, and he's a good friend of ours, good friend of our ministry here, so that's a blessing. All right, we will find a song. Karen, give the number one more time.
0: That number is 772-221-1100, 772-221-1100. We just have today and tomorrow.
1: That's it, today and tomorrow.
0: To finish up.
1: And where we are, we will be.
0: That's right. Where we are, we will end, yeah. Right? Where we are at 6 p.m. tomorrow.
1: That's right. And, you know, we'll have people ask, well, you know, what if? I don't know. Well, we're trusting God, so we'll see where we are and see what God does, and then wherever we are, we're going to trust God. I know that.
0: And we've been, this prayer and share is Jesus take the wheel, which, you know, it pretty much always is.
1: It is.
0: Because we really do trust him. And
1: we do.
0: This is the Lord's ministry, and he's going to see to it that we have the
1: our
0: finances
1: needs are taken
0: to
1: care
0: run
1: of. Yep, I believe so. And we haven't had anyone put a time on the matching funds. And so we've just put it up before the Lord, and we're trusting God. Well, we are going to go to a song. We'll be back in just a couple minutes. And we are so glad that you are with us today and traveling along with us. And we'll keep you posted. Again, we have right now 112,525. And we are on our way toward that 225,000, little more than halfway at this point. So we have a long ways yet to go, but we have a big, big God. And thank you for your prayers and standing with us and giving and supporting us. And we're so thankful for all of that.

That number again is 772-221-1100, 772-221-1100, and we are looking for your calls. We have a donation, a one-time pledge coming in from Ed, our dear friend Ed, and Bonnie. Thank you so very much for that $150 pledge. And we have, here's one coming from a ministry, Indian Wood Chapel. Thank you so very much to all those who give there and are part of that family. And Ed, we've missed you. You can come by. We have one more day. I always love to see Ed. He is a dear friend that I have the greatest of confidence in. And great pastor, great minister. Thank you so much. We're going to add all of this in. It's going to be a blessing this afternoon, all part of our matching funds. This will help get us back on track. We're almost finished. $1,705 left to match up in that gift coming from Elsie Higgins. And we want to send out a blessing to all of the Higgins family and thank them so much for their support over the years. It has truly been a great blessing. We will add this in and get back to a song in just a moment.

All right. Well, that is just part of what makes WCNO special. We have a great mix of Christian music. And that song, Though I Walk Through the Valley, really encourages us to remember that wherever we are walking today, whether you're on a mountain or you're in a valley, the 23rd Psalm makes it real clear, though I walk through the valley, even the valley of death, I will fear no evil, for thou art with me. Great song. That's by Ron Canole, Dwell in the House of the Lord. 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That's going to go into our matching fund this afternoon. We're still matching up with Elsie. We started the morning and just made tremendous progress and slowed down a little over lunch. Maybe some of our folks are still enjoying lunch. I just got finished a bit ago myself, and maybe there's a few siestas going on out there, too. That can happen. But we're so thankful for each one of you who stand with us in this great ministry, and what a great opportunity to lift up Jesus and do it together. Your partnership is really important. Regardless of the size of your gift, every gift will be a blessing. 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We will be watching the web just to see if donations are coming in over there. If they do, we'll try to move them in and include them right away. 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

You can reach us this afternoon by calling 772-221-1100, 772-221-1100. And let's see, we have a donation coming in from Judy from Port St. Lucie, and lady at the Kogan Honda dealership while getting her car fixed. Isn't that awesome? Thank you so very much. A first-time giver today. That is absolutely awesome. Thank you, Judy. We're going to add that in, and that $30 is going to go right into that matching fund with Miss Elsie. And we're going to get every one of those dollars matched at least with one more, and that is going to be so great. So here we are, and going to add that in this afternoon. I didn't even see this donation form come through, but it's right here. Okay, we are now down to $1,425. And we just added that $30 in, first-time giver. That is really great. Thank you so much, Judy, for that donation. We will add that also into the computer as well as into our running list with the matching fund with Elsie. And we still are $1,425 away, but every donation gets us closer, every donation. So thank you so much for your call today. That is a great blessing.

That phone number is 772-221-1100, 772-221-1100. Looking for your call this afternoon. This is Prayer and Share, and we are right now over the halfway mark, working our way back down. We're at 112,805, looking to move to that 115,000 in the next little bit with your calls. We can certainly get that done. We're just 1,425 away from finishing up the match with Elsie's donation of 10,000. And so your gift this afternoon is going to get doubled up right up to 1425. Give us a shout. Let us know what's on your heart to give.

And you can reach us this afternoon at 772-221-1100 to make a donation. This is Prayer and Share, one of the two times during the year where we come to you asking you to prayerfully consider

0: Amen. Amen. We're back. And again, those phone lines are open, 772-221-1100, 772-221-1100. So I just got off the phone with an angel in Port St. Lucie, and the angel's making a $25 pledge.
1: Awesome.

0: And, you know, just in the conversation, she, I can say it's a she, she had mentioned that she had moved out of the area. She used to listen to the station, you know, a long time ago. And but she moved out of the area and didn't pick it up at all. But now she's back in Port St. Lucie. And
1: right.
0: She said, I'm so happy I found WCNO again. I am one happy, godly woman.
1: Oh, that's awesome.
0: And God bless WCNO. And WCNO is on to stay 24/7.
1: Amen.
0: So
1: that's
0: she,
1: great.
0: But, you know, she said she missed, you know, the nourishment from the teaching, you know, Dr. Stanley, Dr.
1: Right.
0: Jeremiah. And so she's just happy to have that again, all that biblical teaching.
1: Wow, that's great.
0: Yeah.
1: And so great of her to call in and tell us that she has found us again.
0: Found us again.
1: We've been here, and she has come back, and we're still here. Praise God.
0: That's
1: awesome.
0: That's right.
1: That is awesome. Well, thank you very much. And I was going to say, and what's the name? It's Angel.
0: Angel.
1: It's Angel. All right. And incidentally, that is going to go directly toward that matching fund with Elsie. And that leaves us with $1,400. So by the grace of God, we're going to get that all matched up and hopefully not very long.
0: Not too many days.
1: Not
0: hence.
1: Too far away or too many minutes away. Maybe that would be great.
0: And how much is left in it?
1: $1,400.
0: Oh, okay.
1: $1,400.
0: That's
1: yeah.
0: a good
1: so,
0: amount.
1: Right, it is. And, you know, I'd put some in. We had to pull some out actually earlier. There was a donation that we found had been entered already, and I entered it in again. And so we had to double check that because, you know, we do appreciate people letting us know. We mailed it in, and so we double check that. Once in a while, we'll find an error. Not very often, but occasionally. So we did that, and then I found out that the $300 from that angel is to be a new matching fund, not a part of an existing. And so we have that back on hold. So it's waiting. But this angel, thank you very much for that $25. And that brings us to $1,400 even that is left in Elsie's Elsie's fund, her donation. So Elsie made a $10,000 donation. We started yesterday afternoon, actually, with that, matching that up, and we're still working on that, and we're almost finished. So your gift of any amount this afternoon is going to be a great blessing. Give us a shout. You might want to give one of those $25 an hour or $25 a month or $30 a month like a Gideon's Army, or maybe more. Maybe you'd like to give $100. We can get this cleared out pretty quick, I think, if our family makes some calls. So maybe it's $5 a month that you're going to give, or $5 one time. Don't think anything is too small, and certainly do not think that anything too large is too large. Invest into the kingdom of God here with us, and let's believe for a mighty harvest. We're going to go to another song, Karen, at this time. We'll be back in just a few moments. And we're just working our way like this through the day. And the day is, it is passing. We're at 3 o'clock already. Kind of amazing that we're at 3. Seems kind of soon. And we just have 3 hours left, but a lot can happen in 3 hours.
0: That's right. And we know.
1: A lot can happen.
0: Yeah, we know that time waits for no one.
1: There you go. That's true. So, 112,195. That's what's left of the fund to match, $112,195. So maybe you could give the $95 or maybe a $195 and move us along a bit. We're looking for $115,000. That's our next level that we're looking to get to. And we're still off a little ways. And so your donation is going to be a great blessing. Just finishing out this donation of Elsie's is going to really help us. It's going to bring us up close to $3,000, and we would be fairly close to hitting that $115,000. So your call this afternoon is going to be a great blessing. 772-221-1100, 772-221-1100. You can also go to WCNO.com, and I am watching online. I have not seen any donations there in a few minutes. So we try to bring those through as soon as we get, as soon as we become familiar with that and we know what's going on. Richard has made a donation of $20, and Richard is from Port St. Lucie. Richard, we want to thank you for your donation of $20 that has come in by check. Thank you very much. And God blessings to all of you who have been giving, some for many years, some new, the Angels.
2: This is the Good News Station, WCNO, Palm City.
1: There we go. Thank you. And that was not Ben that time, was it?
0: No.
1: Who was that?
0: That's the guy from Gator Security.
1: Oh, okay. That's right. He did some spots.
0: Yeah, I think it's Gator Security.
1: Okay. Yeah. He was a buddy of Tom's, right?
0: Yeah. Because, you know, there's so many of those spots that rotate around.
1: Sure. Yeah, that's kind of nice.
0: Rather than hearing the same one over and over again.
1: I think we have CC Winans again. We have them quite a bit. They've been showing up a lot lately.
0: Yeah, she has a lot of new stuff.
1: Really good stuff.
0: Yes.
1: Good stuff. Yep, it's good. Keep your dial set right here at 89.9. We are the Good News Station, WCNO in Palm City, Florida.

0: Well, the Lord has blessed that lady with a voice, hasn't he?
1: Yes.
0: And with a wonderful, wonderful anointing.
1: Mm-hmm.
0: She sings, lifts up the Lord, and I just like everything she does. It's wonderful.
1: And then she collaborates with so many different kind of
0: different styles
1: singers.
0: Of artists.
1: Yeah.
0: And, yes.
1: Yeah. Country,
0: so there is variety.
1: Yeah.
0: Mm-hmm. There is some variety there, and that's great. Well, just in case you didn't know yet, it is Thursday. Mm-hmm. It is Thursday. It's starting to hit me a little bit that it's Thursday afternoon, and we have already been with our family every day now going on, what, 9 days?
1: This is day nine.
0: Day nine. And so we want to thank all of you who have made a donation already. And we have several hundred that have made donations already. We are down at this point, but we're not finished yet. So we certainly are anticipating a few hundred more donations to come in between now and tomorrow evening. It would be great if we had 300 to 500 donations between now and tomorrow. And, of course, we're not in charge of that.
1: Mm-hmm.
0: We're here. We're simply kind of. We're servants in the house of the Lord. That's the way I look at it. We're servants in the house of the Lord, and we are here doing what we know to do, and we're bringing you music, bringing you great programming, and we're really a lighthouse. We're pushing out against the darkness, bringing different testimonies from different walks of life, looking to strengthen your faith and encourage you in your walk with God, and to point out some of the rocks along the coast so you don't end up being one who really has crashed. I believe the church, as important as it is, it certainly has had some painful experiences for a lot of people. And we may have some listeners today that would say that they have actually had some church abuse.
1: Mm-hmm.
0: And that's embarrassing. I'm a pastor. I know that we open the door every week. We have security, but we welcome whoever comes with the love of God. However you come, we just welcome you. And we've done that for years. Years ago, many years, we had a community kitchen, and we had a lot of street people. We had Council on Aging that would come in, and people would come in and say, what do we have to do to receive the meal or the food? We'd give food out as well. And we never had requirements. We just welcomed them, and then we had a service if they wanted to stay and spend some time in worship. But the love of God is awesome. I can't say that around the church I haven't seen some pain. In fact, one lady was attacked in our church office, and the man tried to kill her. It was a street person that we had been feeding and trying to help. And so when you're working with people, it can be messy. I mean, I kind of look at it like the emergency room, that people come in with all different kinds of needs. And so in the church, we do have to have some wisdom, especially around our children. We have to be protective of our kids. But the church is the answer that Jesus gave to a lost world. He said, I will build my church. And so I know the church is those who are called out of the darkness. And so we are here to lift up the arms of the church. We're kind of here as a support to the ministries. And we give many churches an opportunity to get the word out to a lot of people who are not in church. And so for pastors that are listening, remember that there are a lot of people that are not in your church. They're not in any church. They call themselves Christians. And they may be looking for a church. They may be open to return to church. But nowadays, I think people are a little more cautious. And I believe they will go online, they'll listen to messages, and they will go on radio, they will listen. And so this is a vehicle by which we can bring the body of Christ to the listening audience. And I say the body of Christ as far as its leadership, because we have pastors from many different backgrounds mm-hmm. that come here and lift up Jesus. And that's kind of great. I mean, to me, Christian radio is a place where we kind of drop our name, because we have a no mud policy here. We don't want somebody coming in here saying, you know, everybody else is wrong and we're right. And I've had to call some of our programs and talk to the leadership and say, you can't do that here. That's not what this is about. You can teach the word, lift up Jesus. You can pray for other ministries, but this is not a ministry to come in and throw rocks and sling mud at other parts of the body of Christ. And so, we've been blessed. We have a lot of really great programs and some people that really love God, and it's good. And Karen, really, we pray that God will bring in those who have a heart to build the body of Christ, strengthen the body of Christ, encourage the body of Christ. And if someone is not to be here, that God would lead them where they're to be. And there's a place for everyone in the body of Christ for sure.
1: Amen.
0: Let's give the number again. We're going to get back to another song.
1: That number is 772-221-1100, 772-221-1100.

0: And then after that, he calls them the Sons of Thunder. Mm-hmm. The humor. Hey, good morning. Hey, hey, guys, Sons of Thunder.
1: Okay, that's Rhett. Yeah, if you've never listened to Rhett, he'll be back on once we get through prayer and share. And I'm not sure what that program was about, but he interviews a lot of great people. We want to put a shout out to Bill from Stewart. And Bill is making a $150 donation. Thank you so very much, Bill, for that donation. The phone lines are open this afternoon. We are making progress little by little. We certainly could use your calls today to know exactly what God is saying to you, putting on your heart to give, and whether that is a great large amount or whether it is a small offering. Any gift is going to be greatly appreciated. So give us a shout. And Bill, we do thank you for that $150. We're going to add that in. And it kind of looks like David is back with us.
2: That's what it looks like to me, too.
3: He's occupying the space.
1: I am occupying the space.
2: Part of my job description.
1: I hope you got charged up. Did you get a little charge?
2: A little, just a little.
1: Okay.
2: Well, a little's better than none.
1: That's true. It is. A little is better than none, and I'm punching away on a calculator here because I'm wanting to know where we are with this matching fund, and we really need to get this one finished so we can move on this afternoon. We have now $1,230 left.
2: Okay.
1: And once that is met, that's going to finish off that $10,000 that Elsie brought in, that it'll be fully matched at that point. So, Elsie, God bless you. And to all of our friends at Palm Beach Ironworks, we thank you for your support of WCNO. And we just send a blessing out to you all and your families. All right, $1,230. Somebody can surely give the $30. Maybe someone's going to say, I could be a part of Gideon's Army and give $30 a month for the next 6 months. That'd be $180. And you may say, what is this about Gideon's Army? Well, you might want to go back and just read the story and think about it. How God calls a guy who is basically hiding, and God calls him a mighty warrior. That's kind of funny in and of itself to think here's a guy that's hiding from enemies. Well, and we were just talking, Karen, about that the enemy is attacking, I believe, in an intensified way. And some people may be hiding today that God is saying, I have called you to be a mighty warrior. I have much more for you than you've ever experienced. And you're kind of hunkered down. you're trying to hold the fort because the Lord is coming, you know, and you're holding on to the fort. And we used to sing songs like that. Hold the fort for I am coming. I understand that came from a military incident that actually happened. So it's not the idea of basically running from the enemy, but it was that whole concept was that they were overran. There was no way that they could actually win, but a message got through that reinforcements were on the way. So do not give in to the enemy. Mm-hmm. I would rather the song had been about do not give in to the enemy than hold the fort. But it was hold the fort. That was the word, and it was passed along from one to the next. Hold the fort because I am coming. We have reinforcements. It's on the way. Well, we already have the reinforcements. God's already provided that. We already have the Word. We already have the Holy Spirit. We already have the promises of God. And so to those who may be mighty warriors that just has not yet stood up against the enemy, maybe today's your day. That's what had to happen to Gideon. And he had demonic strongholds in his own family. And sometimes that's holding us back because we have sort of negotiated with the enemy and given place to him by cutting corners and not really standing in our own family, in our own home, maybe in our own personal life. And so Gideon had to destroy the gods that his dad had built. And, of course, the whole town wanted to kill him. They found out who he was. But his dad ended up, thankfully, standing up for him and saying, listen, if these idol gods want to do something, then, You know, why, let them do something. Why are you trying to get involved? Let's see what they're going to do. But the point was, God had his hand on Gideon's life for a very long time, and Gideon didn't know it. Nobody else knew it. But God was working a plan. And today may be your day. This may be your season. This may be your year. And it may be time when God is saying, it's time for you to stand up, for you to speak up, for you to put some feet to your faith and get involved. And that is the way WCNO has been on the air all these years, because people of faith have supported this ministry. And we do not expect for unbelievers to pay the bills here. And we do not expect for big business to pay the bills, and government's not going to pay the bills. And so how is that going to happen? The people of God are going to trust God. And I know somebody could say, well, Jonathan, don't you know that fuel cost is up and food cost is up and there's wars going on and there's a lot of political unrest and there's a lot of division and there's a lot of stuff happening? Well, yes, I know about all of that. But how does that change who your God is and my God is? How does that change the fact that God has a remnant that's going to stand regardless of the day or the generation that we live in?
2: Mm.
1: So I really believe that there is a rising army that will stand with WCNO. We have been through COVID. We've been through some things. We've been through hurricanes. I was looking back over some of the records, and we had to cancel some days because we had storms that came through the area. And yet God met our needs, and we are still here. It's by the grace of God. And I really like J.T. Clark, because he was extremely careful to give praise to God for everything.
2: Mm-hmm. Yeah.
1: What a great brother. What a great testimony. Mm-hmm. And what a powerful story. My wife said she was just weeping listening to him. And it's just the power of the gospel that we are forgiven and we can forgive. And that's absolutely awesome. We're going to go to a song. Again, Bill, thank you for that $150. We've added that in. That now brings us to $1,230. I do believe that that God has $1,230 in his pocket still. It might be in your pocket, but... I remember a pastor saying, you know, that he got up and said, the good news is we have all the money that we need for this expansion, and the only problem is it's still in your pocket. So get it out, you know, let's go.
2: Yeah.
1: But amen. We know that God is our provider. We're going to go to a song. We'll be back in a little bit. Dave, give the phone numbers before we jump over to a song.
2: The number to call is 772-221-1100. That's 772-221-1100.
1: You did that really well, almost as if you've done it before.
2: I think I might have. Yeah.
1: Let's see if we can find a song here. I think we have one coming right up here.
4: Tune in again tomorrow at 3 a.m., 7 a.m., or 3 p.m. for New Day with Rhett Palmer.
1: You'll be catching that just as soon as prayer and share is completed. Here's the Newsboys. I surrender all.

0: All to Jesus, I surrender all. Well, to Peter, James, and John, you know, the fishermen that we know of that were coming in, they're drying their nets, repairing their nets, and Jesus said, come follow me. The scripture says they left their nets. They left their father. They followed Jesus. But one day they said to Jesus, we've left everything to follow you. Must have been one of those days when they were just wondering, how does this work? What do we get out of this? I mean, we gave up a lot to follow. And Jesus talked about the importance of having a relationship with God first in our life and not letting other things come between us and our relationship with God. Some have misunderstood some of those verses where it sort of sounds like when we look at the English language that God is saying you've got to hate your family, and it's not really saying that at all.
1: Mm-mm.
0: It's saying that we really need to love our family enough to not let them hinder us in our walk with God, because one day they're going to need to know how to find their way to God. And I kind of think about Noah. He built an ark, the scripture says, for the salvation of his family. And so while he was building the ark, there were a lot of things that he was not able to do because he's building the ark. He was doing what God called him to do. So I don't know what kind of a house he lived in. I don't know. I don't know what kind of resources he had. Obviously, God had provided in such a way that there were some skills. So it took a lot of lumber to build the ark, a lot of trees, a lot of carpentry work. He'd never built an ark before. There'd never been an ark before. And to build that on dry land certainly didn't make any sense. But he did that. That was the priority. What was the priority? To be obedient to God for the salvation of his family. And so it is important that we surrender our lives to God in such a way that we can lead our family to God and that our family knows that we are followers of Jesus Christ. And not every day. I don't journal every day, but there are a few days that I fail to. Most days I journal. And I look at it this way. If God takes me home today, I want my family to know where I was walking with God today. And so I want there to be a pretty clear record of what God was saying to me and what I was saying to God and where I was and what God has done in my life. And I thought upon maybe the importance of organizing and coordinating just the miracles of my life and sort of making that a chapter. So my boys could look at that and say, that's what God did in Dad's life when he was here, going back. Really from birth and just chronicling, even before I was saved, how God was there because it matters. Now, it may not matter to anyone else. I have done a number of memorial services and, you know, someone said by the time the potato salad and baked beans are gone, people have forgotten and they're out the door and, you know, they're off shopping that afternoon. As trite as that may sound, I know that probably happens sometimes, that maybe the memory isn't that long. But we have a Bible that's full of stories of people that walked with God. And I know today we have listeners. You walk with God. And God says things to you. God speaks to you out of the Word. And God has done things in your family. And I would encourage you, write it down. Leave a path for your family to follow. I have some buddies that like to go out into the woods, and sometimes they go out very early into the woods, and it's very dark. And And they put something up that's called Bright Eyes. And you can have a red flashlight so you're not disturbing the wildlife at all. And you can find those Bright Eyes, and they're out there for a reason. You put them up in the daytime when you can see, so at night you can find your way in or find your way out. And the Word of God gives us guidance and direction so we can actually find our way home. And so it's important that we surrender all. Karen, let's get some phone numbers and ways to give out there. Someone's going to call. We are down to $1,130, and we're just waiting for your call.
1: That's right. And you can reach us at 772-221-1100, 772-221-1100. You can also go to the website, WCNO.com, where you can make a donation there. And you also have the ability to do text. So you can text WCNO to 24365.
0: And if I could figure that out, I think everybody could figure it out. And it took me a couple minutes, but not very long. And so that's a really a great way to give. You can give very quickly that way. Mm-hmm. Once you set it up, you can monitor that as well. Mark from Boynton Beach, we want to thank you for sending in a check for $100. We have received that, and it is being added into the matching fund this afternoon. So we've added that, and that's how we ended up with the $1,130 remaining in that matching fund with Elsie. So Elsie, again, thank you for loving God enough to bring alongside of us a tremendous gift. And with that, we are able to continue to lift up Jesus Christ all across the East Coast of Florida in a tremendous way. We will go to a song and be back in just a few moments. Keep your dial set right here at 89.9. Casting Crowns. I will praise you in this storm.

0: I will praise you in this storm. Say, what storm is this storm? It's the storm you're in. I will praise you in this storm. All right, Karen just went online and found that we have a new donation that just came in.
1: Yes, we do. And this came in at 3:18 p.m. Just
0: pretty close
1: half
0: to now.
1: An hour ago, maybe.
0: Yeah.
1: And this is from Catherine.
0: Thank you, Catherine.
1: And she's giving a $500 gift.
0: Woo! We needed that this afternoon. It was a little slow.
1: Yes. Amen.
0: Well, that's tremendous. Tremendous.
1: And, Catherine has a comment here. It says, so grateful for you all at WCNO. I listen off and on, day and night, and I'm always encouraged. God bless you, and may his word go out in power. Thank you. Thank you, Catherine. And it's because of you, one of our listeners, giving to the station that we are able to stay on the air. And we just pray that those of you that haven't given yet will consider calling in, make a pledge or a donation to help keep us on the air for yet another 6 months. So how many 6 months of 36 years has WCNO been around? I'm not calculating anything, so I'm just kind of making a comment. But we've been here for a lot of prayer and shares.
0: I thought you were going to do that in your head.
1: No,
0: I was getting ready to be really impressed.
1: That just came tumbling out
0: Here's
1: of my mouth.
0: Here's something for David.
1: So,
2: thank you. Thank you.
1: 772-221-1100.
0: Well, we just added in the Catherine's donation, which is tremendous. Thank you so much. That is great. And that brings us to a remaining from Elsie's donation of $630. We've almost matched it all up. We are almost fully matched on that donation. And these matching funds, we need to match every dollar because we have a long ways to go. Mm-hmm. So we need a lot of friends and partners that'll come along and say, I can help, I will help.
2: We also have a gift that came in online from Shirley. Don't know where Shirley is, but because it was an online gift. But it's a gift of $50 a month.
0: $50 a month?
2: That's what it says here, yeah.
0: Really?
2: $50 a month.
0: Well, that's going to help.
2: That is going to help. That's $300 if my weak math skills are strong enough to compute that.
0: Wow, that brings
2: Which
0: us down.
2: Great gift.
0: That is tremendous. So between Catherine's and Shirley's, that's going to bring $800 into our income this afternoon. That is greatly needed.
2: Great.
0: And that leaves us with just $330 left, and we will have fully matched Elsie's $10,000 donation. And that is tremendous because we need to do that.
2: We do.
0: And so your gift right now would be great. Thank you so much. Catherine and Shirley, for your donations this afternoon. That is a great encouragement to us, and it definitely helps move us toward our goal. And so we're not quite to the 115,000 yet. We are, well, we're getting closer, 113,600. And so we're pretty close. This $330, once we've brought this in, that'll fully match, and I think that's going to bring at least 1,000, maybe 2,000 more into our income for the day. So it's possible we may just get right up to 115,000 in the next few minutes with the next donation. So give us a shout. Let us know what the Lord is putting on your heart. And we do keep giving those webpage address because we have people that go on and give just like Catherine did and just like Shirley did. And so that is a blessing. Of course, the phone lines are open and we will give that number.
2: The number to call is, hint, hint, the number to call is 772-221-1100. That's 772-221-1100. And I could use the exercise, so if you want to call.
1: I think I dozed off there for a second.
2: Did you really?
1: Yeah.
2: Oh, my goodness.
1: I was looking over to the left there, and then I think I dozed off.
0: Just a...
2: Okay, well, this is the... Thursday of the second week. Anything could happen.
1: I know.
2: Right? Anything could happen.
1: Scary. It is scary. Very scary stuff.
0: We're getting a lot of stuff up on the window, so I can't see out as well. So, you know, it's a good thing prayer and share isn't more than 2 weeks, or we would be kind of plastered in here, maybe. I don't know.
1: Well, you know, Dave's got that situational awareness. So
0: he does. Yes, he's aware.
1: He's always looking.
2: Mm-hmm. Always looking. That's right.
0: Yeah, he's able to see that way, I think, between his artwork that is there, and we have Anne Marie's artwork over here, and we have a bunch of artwork here. Well, very nice.
1: So that's not in your way, Anne Marie's? Because you're the one who put it up there.
2: No, I put it up there, but no, I can see the pertinent, I can see the portal.
1: The portal.
2: The critical portal to the whole building is right out there.
1: Straight shot to the front door.
2: Yeah.
0: All right, so we have just added all of that in, and that brings our total up to $113,650. And we'll go to a song, give you time to make another call, 772-221-1100, or go to WCNO.com, WCNO.com, or you can text WCNO to 24365.

0: And it's right now 3:51 this afternoon. Sunny skies here in Palm City, Florida. And we are going to continue with you this afternoon right up until 6 o'clock. And we are looking forward to hearing from many of you still. We're in week number two. We're in day four of week number two. And we are right now at $114,650. Our operational budget is $225,000. We are still quite a ways away from that. We are still needing to raise $110,350. And so we are over the halfway mark. We're making progress. And many of you have called in today, and we thank you for those calls. And so give us a shout this afternoon. Let us know what God has put on your heart to give. We have Fred, who is making a donation. Fred from Fort Pierce. And we've had a lot of donations coming in from Fort Pierce, and this is great. Fred, thank you so much. You sent in a check for $50, and we're going to be adding that in right now, and that is going to go in as a part of our matching funds. Thank you so very much. And Karen is going to share how you can give today. If you don't have the means to make that gift today, how you could make a pledge and how that actually works.
1: Yes, you can make a pledge, which is pretty much just a promise that at some point you will send in the amount that you'd like to give. If maybe the Lord put on your heart to give, I'm just saying, $20, $25, whatever, you know, just feel like you'd like to put that into the fundraiser, but you don't have those resources available today, then you could still just call it in and let us know the amount you'd like to give. We'll send you an envelope, a return envelope, and a letter, and you can just send that in whenever you can. But for our part of it, we'll be happy to just add that right in. And you could do that even if you're driving. We had Lewis did that this morning. He was driving, and he didn't want to fumble around trying to get his card out of his wallet, mm-hmm. so he just called in a pledge. And then later on, he was able to call back and give us his card number, so we finished that off. But with a pledge, we don't chase you down. We don't send any follow-up letters, and we don't even keep track of them. We just look. Yeah, we had this many pledges and this many donations. That's about it. But we're not chasing you down, and it's between you and the Lord. So, again, the easiest way to do that is to call 772-221-1100, 772-221-1100. And, you know, I took a call earlier from an angel, and she had moved out of the area or out of our listening area. And so she didn't have CNO. And she said that she really missed all the nourishment that she received from listening to Charles Stanley and Dr. Jeremiah and a lot of the other teachers. She really felt like desolate away, you know, away from it. But she's moved back into the area, and she's reconnected with WCNO. She used to give a long time ago, and but now that she's back in the area, she said WCNO is on to stay, and that she said she's so happy that she found WCNO again, and she's already just feels so much better getting daily nourishment from the word and from the station.

0: That is awesome. That is so awesome.
1: It really is a great story.
2: Yeah. And she had made a pledge. That was the point that I wanted to make on that.
1: Okay.
2: You know, she said she would send in donations whenever she, whenever the Lord led her to do that. And
1: praise God.
2: Yeah, so she made a $25 pledge.
1: Cool. Well, we thank you for that. And
2: yeah,
1: we also have an online gift that came in today, I guess, from Carl. And again, it's online, so we don't know where Carl is. But it's a $40 one-time gift. Thank you, Carl.
0: I think that came in minutes ago.
1: Minutes, well, let's see, yes, 3:39, and it's not even 4 o'clock yet, so
0: yep.
1: Yes, that was
0: just
1: hot
0: came
1: off the
0: in.
1: Press.
0: So,
1: yeah, that's
0: it's
1: cool.
0: Important to give the webpage,
1: yeah.
0: Because we do have people giving online, yeah. And so we've just had 3 donations that we've added in from online, and this was not here, it was not in earlier, and I just caught it now, so Carl, thank you so very much. For that $40, and that is definitely going to be a great blessing, for sure.
1: Amen.
2: 772-221-1100, 772-221-1100. Don't forget, we have the rest of today and tomorrow up to 6 p.m., and then after that, we'll go back to regular programming.
0: That's the plan.
2: Mm. That's the plan. Not that you can't give afterwards.
0: We may need a lot of giving afterwards.

0: And good afternoon. Great to have you listening. You are listening to the Good News Station at 89.9. So glad that you are joining us today. It's right now about 4:05, and we have a guest with us, actually family. And Alan, we welcome you to WCNO again this afternoon.
1: Well, thank you very much, Pastor Jonathan. It's always a joy and a privilege to be with you. I thank the Lord for the opportunity to do so, and I thank the loyal listeners for letting me share a few moments. Well, this prayer and share, I basically talked about my life, my successes, where the Bible and angels helped me, and where I didn't follow the teachings of the Bible, and I had some failures. But today I'd like to wrap this prayer and share of my portion of it, talking about just some thoughts about where we are as a people, as Christians, as loyal believers in God, Jesus, and the Holy Spirit. And one of the things that has always made an impression on me is the difference between trusting in the Lord and trusting in human beings. There is a vast difference because the Bible points out that trusting in the Lord is an antidote to worry and anxiety. Boy, putting those two words together is a little difficult sometimes.
0: I heard that.
1: But trusting in human beings, God's trust is always there for us. It's sovereign. It's eternal. But human beings, sometimes you trust in somebody and it works out wonderfully. Other times, it doesn't. And that's why it is very, very important to use the gifts that we have of wisdom, knowledge, discernment. And at 80 years old, the thing that I have done for years is I talked about yesterday the Psalms, and I said my favorite Psalm was the last one, Psalm 150, because, as you know, I love music. And I believe that every day of our lives is a chapter that we write, not so much in pen and paper, but in our hearts and in God, because God knows everything. God knows. He created everything, so he knows. And so every morning when I wake up, I say the same thing. I say, thank you, Lord, for giving me another day to write another chapter of my life. And when I go to sleep at night, I say, thank you, Lord, for giving me the opportunity to be with you again tomorrow morning, and thank you for this day that you have given me. And that's the way I feel. I am a very positive person because of the fact that I trust in the Lord. And when I face challenges, I know that the Lord will bring me through them. I don't know how sometimes. I don't know if I'm going to be successful in every challenge. But if I'm not successful in a challenge, that means I'm one step closer to being successful in my next challenge. And that's the way I look at it. And that's the way I look at people. If people are good and they do good things and they adhere to the principles of God's word and God's law, I can easily be a friend of theirs. If they don't, I'm sorry. I'm not going to be your friend. It's not in my nature to want to be with people that don't hold the teachings of the Bible close to their heart. And, you know, one failing that I have is, as most of you know who've been listening for a long time, I'm very good with numbers. But I think, and I have no scientific basis for it, but I think that with cerebral palsy, part of my brain was injured, and I think part of my brain that was injured has to do with words, because unfortunately, I can read a biblical passage, and 1 minute later, I can be asked, can you recite the biblical passage that you just read? And I usually can't. So I keep trying to read the Bible and assimilate as much as I can. Now, with numbers, if you gave me a list of numbers and a minute later you said, can you recite the numbers that I just gave you? When I was younger, I probably had no problem. At 80 years old, I don't know. But every single breath that you take is a breath that goes into the air, and it says to humanity, either I am blessed by the Lord and believe in the Lord and love the Lord, or it doesn't. And if it doesn't, that's your loss, not mine, not the Lord's, because he loves everybody. It's just a shame that you haven't found the Lord. And that's why WCNO is on the air, to bring people, especially those who have not found the Lord, to the Lord, and those who have found the Lord, the wonderful programming, the wonderful music, the wonderful interaction of stories that we all have bring us all closer together. And Jonathan mentioned I was a part of the family. Well, I'm much more than a part of the family of WCNO. I'm part of the family of the Lord.
0: Amen.
1: Of Christ and the Lord that has given me such wonderful blessings. And one of the things regarding trust happened at WCNO a number of years ago when Jonathan took over the reins from Tom Creighton. I don't remember exactly how it happened, but the nicest thing that anyone ever said to me at WCNO, and I will never forget that, was Jonathan, when he said, Alan, you are the only volunteer that I would trust behind this mic. And that has meant so much to me, in the sense that it's not a sign on a human basis, but it's more to me a sign that I've lived a pretty good life in respecting the Lord and doing what the Lord teaches. And at 80 years old, I'm looking forward to continuing that. And if my life story and my talks have been inspiring to you in any way, I'm pleased on a human level, but I'm more pleased for you because it's going to bring you closer to the Lord. It's going to bring you from the famine sometimes of human tragedy and human life to the prosperity of eternal life. And that's what we all, as believers, are going to have. And the best thing I can do at this point is to help people come closer to this wonderful radio station because of its mission and what it does. And I have three beautiful ways of doing that. Our phone number is 772-221-1100. 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Whatever the future holds for all of us, I hope that it will be blessed in everyone's life. And with that, Jonathan, I return it to you.
0: Alan, once again, we are thrilled that you have been a part of our family here at WCNO for 16 and a half years, and we are we're counting 36 plus years. Come April, we'll be there at that 37. And so you've been a part with us a very large portion of our history. And I thank God for that. It's always been it to me has been a great treasure to have a Messianic Jewish friend and one that is a part of where I serve. And so we thank God for the fact that we have a Jewish Savior, and we see many Jewish people coming to their Messiah in these days. They're exciting days. Alan, we love you. We look forward to staying in touch, and thank you so much. Be blessed, be well, and we'll talk soon.
1: Thank you, Jonathan. And I just got to say this one last thing, that I've been with the WCNO family on the air for approximately 44% of its existence.
0: There's that mathematic coming out of you right there. It's still working fine. Still working fine.
1: God bless you all.
0: God bless you, Alan. Have a great afternoon. Blessings. Bye.
1: Thank you.
0: All right, let's give the phone number out again, David.
2: The number to call is 772-221-1100. That's 772-221-1100.
0: And, of course, we're right here excitedly looking forward to receiving your phone call. I can say that, truly. I can truly say that. And we're right now just $240 away from finishing that match with Elsie's $10,000, just $240 away. And so we are going to certainly see someone donate that in the very near future, and then we will see what God does with the rest of the afternoon. 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You can make a donation there. And, of course, you can also text WCNO to 24365. Great to have Alan with us over the week, and we have recorded that and look forward to getting that kind of consolidated for him. It's basically his life story.
2: Yeah.
0: His God story, and it was very well presented, and a blessing, I'm sure, to all of us. And a lot of you who have been with us for a lot of years most likely remember that in the afternoons, that's when Alan would come in.
2: That's right.
0: And he would share with us. So, Alan, God bless you, and thank you for being a partner with us and preparing your heart and preparing the script to share it with us today. We truly are blessed. We're going to go to another song. We'll be back in a few moments. Again, $240 to finish matching up that fund with Elsie. That'll complete that $10,000. That'll bring another $1,000 into our afternoon income. And right now we're at $114,990. So finishing this off is going to take us over the 115. Mm-hmm. We'll be on our way to 120. And we are looking forward to that happening today. So give us a shout, 772-221-1100, or go to our web at WCNO.com. WCNO.com.

And that number to reach us this afternoon is 772-221-1100. 772-221-1100. We'll be right back in just a moment. We are only $240 away from completely matching that $10,000 that L.C. Higgins brought in. And so your gift this afternoon will be a blessing. We need to match every one of these dollars. And once we've done that, that will bring in another 1,000 into our account for the afternoon. So give us a shout. Right now is a great time. 772-221-1100.

0: Welcome back. The number you're going to get is the same number we've been giving, and it's the only number to call, 772-221-1100. That's 772-221-1100.
1: All right, and you can go online. We continue to monitor the online this afternoon because in these last hours that we have, it is very important that we are able to bring every donation in that God is touching your heart to give. So if you are going to go to WCNO.com, we will be watching to bring that right into our totals today because we are down. We're down on the count here. We have this afternoon and we have one more day. And so we have a long ways to go, but our God's a big, big God. We have over 100,000 yet to go. To reach our operating budget for the next 6 months. And so we are looking for all of God's people to pray with us. In fact, let's pray right now for just a moment and ask the Lord's guidance and direction. Father, we do lift up our hearts today. We thank you for the opportunity to pray with many of your people as they've called in over these days. Thank you, Father, for the strength and good health you've given to our team. And thank you, Father, for this ministry. It is yours. It is significant. It is making a difference in the spiritual climate on the Treasure Coast of Florida and way beyond. And, Father, we give you praise that you have raised up a great family of listeners. You have blessed them. The resources are here. Father, I pray that you would just bless with the fulfillment of those who are desiring to give. They just haven't found a place to stop for a moment to make the call, perhaps. And so we pray that you would work that out over this afternoon on into the evening and tomorrow as we are looking for you to do a great and a mighty miracle. We call it forth in Jesus' name, a mighty miracle of provision for this ministry. Father, we know that the enemy would love to buy this station. The enemy would love to shut down Christian radio. The enemy would love to shut up the people of God and to keep us from getting out into the airways and getting the gospel out. But by the grace of God, we are standing in faith and we're believing, Father, that you are going to bless your people in such a way that they will give in a generous way so that this ministry will be strong and able to continue the work that you've called us to do. Father, we bless all of your people in the mighty name of Jesus. Amen.
0: Amen.
1: Amen. Amen. Amen. My wife reminded me, she said, honey, do you know that you go amen, amen, amen? I said, yes, I do that, don't I? She said, yes, you do. I said, well, that is, I agree with what God says, and I agree with what God says, and I agree with what God says. He is faithful. Faithful to meet all of our needs, and we praise him for it. And that is the amen. Zach Williams here with Heaven Help Me.

0: All right, and the number is 772-221-1100, 772-221-1100, with just $240 still remaining to finish matching that $10,000 that Elsie brought in. David, that's really close, yes, and someone certainly is going to be giving this afternoon. I believe many are going to be giving this afternoon because I know many have not got to it yet. You know, the world is busy. Living is busy. Mm. Life is busy. And many families, husband and wife, both are working. Both are very busy, and we understand that. And it is certainly the case that many have just been too busy to make the call or to even get the response card sent out yet. I know that there will be many who are planning to give who just have not got the message to us. But certainly someone will be able to make that call this afternoon. Maybe someone is able to give $40. Maybe a Gideon's Army, a dollar a day at $30 a month for the next 6 months would be $180. Or maybe we've had some say, well, I just want to give a dollar a day for the year, $365. That's happened too. So whatever you give is going to be a blessing, but we're $240 away from adding in an additional $1,000 income into our income today. So that is going to be a great bonus at that time. I'm just reading in Luke about this lady, and it's in chapter 21, Luke 21. Thank you, caller. There's a caller calling in. 772-221-1100. 772-221-1100. I was reading about this lady while Jesus was in the temple. He watched the rich people putting their gifts into the collection box. Well, amen. Mm. And thank God that the rich people were there putting their collections in. Jesus did not condemn them or criticize them. He was just watching them. And in the midst of this group, maybe they came together. And however that worked, there was, it seems, a small crowd that actually were fairly well-to-do. And so they are putting their gifts into the collection box. The collection box was somewhat of a trumpet-looking, a box with this trumpet on it that you could pour your money into this this receptacle. And so this poor widow came. Now, Jesus would have known she was a widow, and he would have known that she was a poor widow because he knew these kinds of things. He knows that. And this poor widow came and dropped, the New Living Translation says, 2 pennies. She dropped in 2 pennies. And then Jesus said this, this poor widow has given more than all the rest of them. Mm. So he's looking at a small crowd of people that came, and they are wealthy people. They're dumping their money in, and he does not condemn them. There's not a thing wrong with what they're doing. They're giving. But this lady really caught the Lord's eye, and he wanted his disciples to take note of the fact that God looks at the heart, and that is so important. And then he says this, I assure you, he said, this poor widow has given more than all the rest of them. And I'm still hanging on to that $10 that you brought in from someone you know, David, and we've had someone else that gave $10, and we've had someone else, I believe, that gave a $5 donation, maybe a couple of those. And I want to just thank you, you widows, single parents, those of you on a budget, those of you who have great wealth and you're able to give, and you do give. I want to thank all of you who look at WCNO and say, you know what, this is good ground. I'm going to sow some seed. I'm going to invest. But I want those of you that might be embarrassed if the crowd is able to give much more than you, you might be embarrassed, not because of God's perspective, but because of man's perspective, or maybe your own. Maybe you feel insignificant. Maybe you feel like your gift doesn't matter. Or maybe when it comes to voting, you feel like your vote doesn't matter. But that is not the case. Your participation is of utmost significance. Jesus said they have given a tiny part of their surplus. Think about that. It was their extra that they gave a tiny part of. And it was a lot. But she, poor as she is, has given everything she has. In honesty, David, I have never given, to my knowledge, everything I have to God in that kind of a way.
1: Mm.
0: I've given everything I had in my wallet, everything I had in my pocket. And I think about Peter and John, they're going up to the temple, and, you know, that man who is lame is looking at them, and he's looking for an offering, of course. And what does Peter say? You know, they say, Peter, silver and gold have I none, but such as I have, give I thee. I do not believe they were making a statement about their financial position. I believe they simply were not carrying money with them. They didn't have any money with them.
1: Mm-hmm.
0: And it doesn't mean that they were broke or busted or they didn't have money anywhere else. I don't believe that passage is saying that. I believe the passage there is saying that if you have nothing in your pockets and you still have God, you are a wealthy person.
1: Mm-hmm.
0: And you have what you need because God will guide you and will take care of you. And so today, as you know, we're kind of coming toward the end of the day, I just have this sense of gratitude inside of me that is huge. And even though our need is still really great here at WCNO, and we're looking at it, I mean, it still is really great, yet I am extremely grateful for everyone who has been a partner in this ministry over the last several days and will continue to be. We'll have people that will continue to give, I know that. And we thank God for each and every one of you, and we just could not be more blessed to be a part of this family. So thank you so much. And we have a donation coming in from John. And my goodness, John gives and John gives and John gives. And John, we love you. Thank you very much. $221 coming in this afternoon. And that is just going to almost take out that 240. It almost is going to take it out. Mm. But you know what it does? It leaves a little bit for someone else to get involved.
1: Mm-hmm.
0: So that's 221. That is awesome. John, we love you and thank God for you and pray that the Lord gives you many years with increased health in Jesus' name. Well, that leaves $19. $19 to finish matching up Elsie's gift of $10,000.
1: Well, golly.
0: Somebody's going to call in. I just heard another caller call in. But I truly trust that in the last hours of today and tomorrow that we will just be swamped with phone calls with people who have listened over the last couple weeks, who realize we're running out of time, that just haven't had the time, will join us. Now, tomorrow morning, Dave, when we come in, we are going to, you know, we're going to hit the deck running.
1: Yeah.
0: And so we're going to be opening the morning with prayer, opening the morning with the word quickly, and then we're going to immediately go into receiving phone calls because tomorrow, the rest of today and tomorrow, we really need to hear from all of our family that's able to give. And I came across a note from the Snook Fisherman. And I was just reading that, and I was thinking about that. That was from my first prayer and share. Where is that note? I was just looking at it a few minutes ago. And the Snook Fisherman was talking about stretching a little bit, trying to think. Do you remember that conversation? Where is it?
1: Not very well.
0: Mm. I'll find it. I was looking at that, and you know, I had notes like giving to such a fruitful ministry as WCNO is maximum impact for eternity. It's making your gift count in a huge way. And so I was looking at that. Yes, we have another donation coming in. Okay, John, what are you doing? The $19.
1: Gosh, thank you, John.
0: John's not that smart. Wanted to do the whole thing. John, oh, that is, John, that's pretty awesome. Okay, we're going to have the $19 in. We're going to try to figure out what that adds up to be, right? So we'll do that. We'll go to a song. Thank you very much. Very, very, very much. I'm going to find those notes. It's got to be in this notebook because I was taking notes. I was so impressed with the whole process of giving and how people from so many different walks of life, step in and give and how God provides in very unusual ways. And so I'll be finding that. It might be right here. But I'll definitely find it because I have his notes, the Snook Fisherman. And he was talking about, I thought he was talking about reaching a little higher or stretching or something. I will find that. But we thank all of you who are giving this afternoon, and we praise God for your gifts and praise God that you're listening. And John, we know you're listening, and we know that you're praying for us, and so we say a huge thank you. And it looks to me like you can count just fine. That's my opinion. What do you think, Dave?
1: Yeah, I think I agree with you.
0: Yeah, let's give the number again.
1: Number to call is 772-221-1100. That's 772-221-1100.
0: And that's going to work. We're going to go to a song. We'll be right back. It looks like we're going to have a Jeremy Camp song. Thank you, John.

number again to reach us this afternoon is 772-221-1100, 772-221-1100, 772-221-1100, and we're going to give you a report on where we are in just a moment after this song.

All right. We continue this afternoon. We're going to be with you right up until 6 o'clock. And we do thank all of you who are coming alongside of us and helping us out. And some of you have given and given and given again. And, John, you have done that.

0: And thank you, John. And you gave twice. And I'm pretty sure those two donations actually totally perfectly finish up that $10,000 gift from Elsie. And we sort of been hanging on to that. I thought we would have been finished with that by lunchtime today, but that didn't quite happen, Dave. But,
1: yeah.
0: You know, nevertheless, here we are. Mm. It is right now almost 5 o'clock. We have an hour and a few minutes left. And that is matched. Praise God.
1: Praise the Lord.
0: And we do need a lot of friends to come together. We're going to need maybe a few boatloads of friends to come together. And I know that you are out there, you are listening, and you are a part of our family, and I just believe the Lord's talking, God's talking, some of you, the Lord is leading you, you're preparing, and the Lord is guiding you in how you're to give, and that is how the needs of this ministry are always met. And so right now at this minute, there is something that we need to do, David, because we have just broken over another threshold, because we completed that $10,000 match fully, completely matched, and we added all of that in. So we are going to have a praise God.

0: Amen. And that's a pretty great way to praise God. We're right now at $116,230. That's where we are right at this moment. And we're praising God for the progress that has been made. That means that we are $108,770 yet to go. And we still have the rest of this day up until 6 o'clock, plus all day tomorrow for God to do miracles amongst us. So praise God. I am looking forward to see exactly how God is going to make all this work, but he always does. Always does. Let's see. TAPS Multi-Services is making a donation. Let me see. Gave last week personal. Today is giving for her business. So, Patricia, she gave last week, and today she's giving for her business, and she really appreciates the station. Well, thank you very, very much, Patricia. Thank you. God bless you. And bringing in a donation this afternoon of additional $40. So that is going to get us moving. But Patricia, let me tell you what's going to happen. I told you all earlier that an angel came in and made a $300 donation. And I have it right here in my hand. I wasn't sure what the donation was because he gave it to someone else. I was eating lunch. But he stuck his head in the door and said, my donation is to be a matching fund.
1: Okay.
0: I said, do I add it to what you've already given? No. No. It's a matching fund. And so use it for that. And so that's what we're going to use it for. It's $300. And that just goes to show that a matching fund can be any size, any amount, right?
1: Yeah.
0: And so this angel has already given, I don't know how many times he's already given, but he was saying this is separate from all of his other giving. He
2: You're
0: wants
2: listening
0: this.
2: To the Good News Station, WCNO, Palm City.
0: Thank you, Ben. Wants this to be a matching fund, so it's $300. And let's see what God's going to do with that. But I'm saying that because here's Patricia bringing her business, bringing $40 this afternoon. Here is this other angel that's already given a few times and brought in $300. So we're going to match it up. We're going to start that. So, Patricia, because we just finished the other match, we're going to start matching this one because we can. And so that $40 is going to come off of that. Someone else is calling right now. Maybe that's one of the angels. I'm pretty sure I'm doing it right. They can call and correct me if I need to be corrected. But the $300 and then $40 toward that, what does that leave us with, David?
1: Oh, I didn't have my math brain in gear.
0: Oh, I'm sorry. Well, we know it's going to be 200. How about 60? 260.
1: Sounds
0: I think 6
1: me.
0: And 4 sounds like 100. 60 and 40 would be 100.
1: Usually.
0: So I think that's right where we are. TAPS Multi-Services, I'm not sure exactly what that business is, but Patricia, when you have time, let us know what your business is, and maybe we can talk about that a bit. And I don't know if you're looking for more business, but maybe we could send some your way. Very possibly. Thank you so much. And that's the way the body of Christ works, isn't it?
1: Yeah.
0: Janet, the other day, she is from the travel. What is it?
1: Anchors Away.
0: Anchors
1: Cruises
0: Away,
1: or something like that.
0: I don't know how that song goes. My son probably knows it, being he's in the Navy.
1: He should
0: but
1: know it.
0: Anchors Away World Cruise Specialist Janet, the president was in, and what a dynamic lady, leader, and she shared her heart. It was tremendous. One of the things she shared was that we as Christians ought to support one another to strengthen our families. And to support one another so we have income for our families, for the church and the kingdom to be blessed. And I agree with that. I've kept her card right out here because we're going to be, I'm sure, talking some more with her. Thank you so much, Patricia, for that $40. That gets doubled up. That's going to be $80 because we already had an angel coming in this afternoon saying, I want to do it, and I'm sure he wanted to do it today. Okay, we have another donation coming in. The number again, David, let's give the number out.
1: 772-221-1100. That's 772-221-1100.
0: Well, Francois.
1: Hey, brother.
0: Here you are, my friend, matching the 300. We just had the 300 from the angel. Now we're already over that, so I might have to dig in and see what else we have, because we are on the home stretch, and I don't want to miss a single dollar. But here we are. Francois is challenging his Southside Christian Church families to chip in and get involved. Francois, you've already given today once. I know that. I saw that come through. And this is another $300. So we already, hey, Angel, that $300 angel that's out there somewhere this afternoon, we just matched it up. And that's a blessing. Thank you, Francois. And the challenge to the Southside Christian Church. Well, may the Lord bless the church and bless the leadership, bless that ministry, bless the families that are there, and cause them to grow and prosper in every way. And thank you so much, Francois, for being a partner with us here at WCNO. Francois is from Fort Pierce and a strong, strong follower of Jesus Christ, and Amen. A great friend and a great partner with us here in the ministry. So that is absolutely awesome. So Southside Church, Francois saying, make the call. Make the call this afternoon. Amen, amen. Boy, that was fast, David. That was like, yeah, wow, that was God. Just... That was really fast.
1: The Spirit of God is on the move.
0: That was really fast. Really fast. Let's go to a song. I'm going to look and see what I have before me and come back. I know I've got to enter all of this. Got to enter the Angels donation and Francois and Taps. I'll enter all of those and come back in just a couple minutes. And thank you for listening. And Dave, give the number one more time.
1: 772-221-1100. That's 772-221-1100.
0: Selah, People of the Cross, coming right up.

0: Well, I cut in on that a little bit there. Just because we need to give the phone number out and we need to give you access to get into the station this afternoon. If you're just listening, this is Prayer and Share. And thanks be to the Lord and to you all. We completed that matching of that fund from Elsie Higgins. Thank you very much, Elsie, for being a leader in encouraging others to grab a hold of the plow and help us with the work of the kingdom here. What a great blessing. And, of course, we've had several who have done the same thing in different ways, and we are so grateful. Well, that was matched up, and our own John came through. And even though it took him, well, I won't pick on him too much, but it only took two donations to come up with the right amount. And, John, you probably did that on purpose just to find out if we were counting right. And so we'll take that. But anyhow, we're right now at $116,870. Well, forever, we were looking forward to the day when we'd get to $100,000. It was a little slow there, getting off the start. And here we're down to the last minutes of the next to the last day. And we still have a great way to go because the budget's $225,000. We're at $116,870. So the computer actually figures out where we are, and it says we're $108,130 yet to go. So we're well over halfway, or we are over halfway. Maybe not a whole lot over, but we are over. And we want to thank all of you who are coming alongside of us. This is how we raise the budget. You may say, what is this for? It is for the operations of the ministry, the listener share of support. So, Dave, why don't you give the phone numbers again, and we're going to go to a song. I'm going to consult with you because we were given notice of a donation, and we were expecting a portion of it, but the donation is much larger than we had thought. And so since that donation is larger, the first part was a matching fund, and that was matched.
1: Mm-hmm.
0: But we already have notice of this. It came into us, I think, yesterday. It was in the mail. I just found it today. Actually, I placed it in a safe place back in the lunchroom. So I knew it was somewhere around here. So
1: sure,
0: I now have
1: places
0: it.
1: Too.
0: But we also have another donation that is coming in from David and Cynthia, and we want to talk about that because mm-hmm. that, I believe, can be a matching fund as well.
1: I think so.
0: And so somehow that got down in the bottom of the mailbag, and we have not brought that in. So we have that. We also have the surprise additional. So we're just going to have a little talk, and we're going to pray over this and see what God mm-hmm. wants us to do. We still have 45 minutes this afternoon, so there's no reason why we shouldn't plow forward.
1: Yes.
0: And see what God is going to do. So, amen.
1: The number to call is 772-221-1100. That's 772-221-1100.
0: And Father, we just ask you for wisdom as we come into the last minutes of this day, knowing that this day is not completed and that you are at work speaking into your people, guiding them, directing them, blessing them, providing for them. And Father, we are just a part of the great ministries that are here in our state. And we know that there are many other great ministries as well, and we're not here to compete with them, but we are here to be a partner with them. And so, Father, it's awesome when we're fishing and maybe we haven't caught enough that we can ask the Lord, how do we do this? What do you want to do? Who are you speaking to? And, Father, I remember that one story in the Word of God where after you gave them direction to simply reposition their nets, they ended up with a very full catch of fish and had to call their friends and neighbors to help. So, Father, I'm confident that you have adequate resources to fund your work in the kingdom here in our state. And we lift up WCNO, pray for your guidance to your people in Jesus' name. And everybody said,
1: Amen.
0: Amen. Well, we couldn't hear everybody, but we'll do that for everybody. Let's go to a song, and we will look forward to being back in just a moment. And let's see if I can figure out how to get a song on. I'm learning.

0: All right, we're going to come back and just give you that phone number again. There's still plenty of time to make a phone call this afternoon, 5:38, and so the time is quickly passing. We do have a couple prayer requests, but we're going to give the numbers first. Phone lines are open.
1: And the number to call is 772-221-1100. That's 772-221-1100.
0: We have Marie, who is asking for prayer for health for Roseanne and for five children, praying for salvation, healing, and strength. And we have a request coming from Rebecca and her son, Zachary, is going in for more surgery, a second new metal rod, major surgery again. They're trying to save his arm. And so a couple of very serious situations here. Father, we lift up Rebecca, lifting up her son, going in for more surgery. Father, we need a miracle. We just lift him up. You're a miracle-working God. We rebuke all infection and all hindrances in his body that would hinder this from working. We pray for a miraculous intervention of God in this young man's life, in Jesus' name. For Marie, pray for her health and for Roseanne. Health for Roseanne and for five children. And Father, salvation is needed, healing is needed, and strength is needed. For Marie, we lift her up this afternoon. Father, we know that you hear us when we pray, and we come into agreement. Our family comes into agreement. We pray in agreement. And Father, we expect to see you work because that's what you do, Father. That's what you do. We bind the strong man of sickness, disease, and infirmity, and we speak life and health and restoration over these families in Jesus' name. Amen.
1: Amen.
0: Amen.
1: Amen. Amen.
0: All right. We still have a little bit of time this afternoon for you to make a phone call. And, of course, we are looking to see the Lord do some miraculous things in regards to the income. We are looking at the end of this day. We have a few minutes, but we're really looking at tomorrow, and tomorrow needs to be a $100,000 day. That's what it needs to be. And if $100,000 comes in tomorrow, then the rest of this will come in over the next several months, I'm sure. But who knows? Maybe we will get the full $225 by tomorrow. I don't know. That's in the hands of God. But we are right now at $116,870. We're working our way toward $120,000. And I was hopeful that we would break $125,000 today at least. We haven't quite done that yet. But the WCNO webpage will be open tonight. WCNO.com. WCNO.com. You can go there, make a donation. And we do need to hear from our kings and priests, our business owners that listen and are blessed by this ministry. Would you prayerfully consider coming alongside of us during this time and assisting us in raising this operational budget? We're here every day to lift up Jesus. We're here for you, our family, and we're asking you to pray with us. Pray with us. Many of you have already given. Some of you have given two and three times. And we thank you for that. Pray with us for God's provision to be loosed in Jesus' name. Mm-hmm. For the miraculous intervention of God, because that's what we need. We're looking to the Lord. We're not looking to any person. And the Lord knows exactly who has the resources, who is able to give, and who he is touching their hearts to give. And we're believing God for joyful givers, mm-hmm. for those who have been abundantly provided for, who God is touching and encouraging, and with joy will be a part of this ministry. So we lift all that up to the Lord in Jesus' name and give praise. Mm-hmm. We give praise. And so tomorrow morning we are going to, we're going to be here at 7 o'clock in the morning. Phone lines are going to be open pretty early. We will have a time of prayer. We will also have a time in the Word. But we are going to get started right away in the morning because we're down to the wire. We're down to the last day. And we have had a number of calls today, and we thank all of you for your calls. And we do have a little bit of matching funds that has come in and perhaps may come in overnight that we'll be able to share with you in the morning to start the morning. So pray with us in a big way as we trust the Lord. All right, it's 5:43. We're going to go to another song, and we are just going to enjoy that song. You can call in while the song is playing. Then we're going to close in a time of prayer, and we're going to commit this day into the hands of the Lord.

0: All right, it is right now 5:47, 6 o'clock. We will be closing things down, so it is getting close to that time. And it's not too late for you to make a call and let us know what the Lord has put on your heart to give. Maybe you have just put together your response card and you're getting ready to mail that in. And if you could call us and let us know what your donation is, we could add it in. More than likely, in fact, almost certainly, well, I would say certainly, anything you mail today is not going to get to us by tomorrow. So we're not going to know about that unless you tell us. And some have not yet got around to giving. You could go online. You can make a pledge or a donation on our website. And so, Karen, just explain how a pledge works for some who may not have access. Maybe you just don't want to give. Maybe you don't have access to the resources today. Or maybe it's just inconvenient. So how does a pledge work?
1: Well, a pledge works by you calling and telling us that you'd like to make a pledge.
0: Or go online. Or you can go online.
2: That's how it starts.
1: Well, yeah. No, not on the online pledge form is not working.
0: It's, what do you mean it's not working?
1: It's not working as yet. There's a link missing. So when you, if you want to make a pledge, you'll have to call us and we will take down the information, the amount you'd like to give, and we will send you out a letter with a return envelope. You send that in whenever you can. And this is good for if you actually do not have the resources today, but you'd like to make a donation, just, you know, a promise to pay later on whenever you receive those resources. And then, again, like Lewis did this morning, he was driving, and he didn't want to be messing around trying to get his wallet out when he was driving. So he called in and made a pledge to get in on that, whatever the matching funds was, which I think is the one we were still working on. And so he called back in later on to give us his card number. But again, if you don't have resources and, you know, maybe you know it's going to be a few months down the line or you don't know when the resources are coming, it's just fine. Just call in and make that pledge. We'll go ahead and add it in, and the Lord will provide it for you. And that's it.
0: And we want to thank Tamara for renewing her $75 a month donation. And actually, I had looked at that, and it looked like it was reoccurring. And so, Tamara, we thank you very much for that renewal and for that ongoing donation. We appreciate that, and I have put that into our income numbers. So thank you very much. And that we do appreciate that. Some of you

221-1100. And we are looking forward perhaps to some matching fund donations for tomorrow. If God is touching your heart to give a generous donation of some type, and you're going to be getting that in maybe overnight, maybe first thing in the morning, that could be a great matching fund. That would be a blessing. And so just communicate. Online's a good place to do that, or give us a shout. Even after hours, you can call and leave a message. And you could say, please give me a shout. I plan to, I'm calling to pledge whatever. This is my name and my phone number. Or I'm going to be making a donation. Then we'll be able to give you a shout tomorrow, get through whenever we're able to make that happen and add those numbers into our income. So we want to thank all of you for being with us over these days. It's right now 5:52, and we do have some programming that comes up at 6 o'clock. And so we're going to go to another song. We'll be back in just a moment, and then we'll be looking to close out the day shortly. And so, again, thank you for spending the day with us.

0: So if someone asks you that question, how great is the love of God? How would you answer that? Well, I guess you could answer it a lot of different ways, but certainly John 3:16 answers it. And we know that the love of God went to the point to where it provided salvation for all who are lost. And so the love of God is beyond our comprehension. Well, it's right now 5:58, and it's time for us to sort of close things down for the day. And that means we're just going to give you totals. We're closing the day at 116,870, 116,870. And we will come back in tomorrow morning and we'll pick up from there. 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You can also text a donation to text WCNO to 24365. And we had a little discussion about pledging online. And I wasn't thinking about the fact that we're blessed with a new website that's still in process of getting some bugs out of it. So some of these little minor things are part of the growth and development of the station. And so I do totally understand that. I just wasn't thinking about it. So, amen. Please pray with us. You're an intercessor, your prayer group. You have some people you connect with. If God so leads, drop a note out and say, please pray with us and lift up WCNO during this fundraising time, that tomorrow will be a day of miraculous provision and God's intervention.
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0: All right, and that's the truth. It's the top of the hour, so it is right now 6 o'clock. So join me as we pray as Jesus taught his disciples to pray. Our Father, who art in heaven, hallowed be thy name. Thy kingdom come, thy will be done, on earth as it is in heaven. Give us this day our daily bread, and forgive us our trespasses, as we forgive those who trespass against us. And lead us not into temptation, but deliver us from evil. For thine is the kingdom, the power, and the glory forever and ever and ever. Amen. Amen. Amen. Amen. Well, to God be the glory, great things he has done. We are going to lift up a hallelujah, even though we're not at the number to do it. I just feel like that's what's going on inside of me is a hallelujah. And so we're going to close that way.

0: And we all say, as we close, hallelujah. God's blessings to you over the evening. We will return, God willing, 7 a.m. tomorrow. And good night.
1: This is the Phyllis Schlafly Report, a daily commentary continuing the pro-family legacy of Phyllis Schlafly. 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
2: The city of Quincy, Massachusetts wanted to honor its police officers and firefighters, so Mayor Thomas Koch commissioned two 10-foot bronze statues to stand outside the city's new public safety building. One of St. Michael the Archangel, patron saint of police, and one of St. Florian, patron saint of firefighters, both crafted by a sculptor in Italy at the cost of $850,000. They've been sitting in a storage facility in a neighboring town because Massachusetts' highest court said they cannot be displayed. Well, the Massachusetts Supreme Judicial Court ruled that the statues are so closely affiliated with Catholicism that placing them on a public building would amount to government preferential treatment of a particular religion, a violation of the state constitution. Well, the ACLU backed the plaintiffs. No one presented evidence that the city had coerced anyone into worship, had funded a church, or had discriminated against a single resident. No one suffered any injury, but the court invented one anyway. The mere possibility that a passerby might perceive implicit government support for Catholicism. Well, St. Michael and St. Florian have been invoked by firefighters and police officers of every faith, Catholic, Protestant, and non-religious alike, for generations. The National Fraternal Order of Police acknowledged this in a brief before the court, saying that first responders of all stripes and religious creeds cherish both saints for their symbolic importance to the profession. The statues were chosen to honor courage and sacrifice. There's no honest conclusion to draw from the state court's ruling other than the statues are simply too Christian. And this is ironic considering the stained glass in old courthouses, the Ten Commandments frieze on the Supreme Court's own walls, the National Cathedral hosting state funerals. All of these reminders exist because our founding generation understood that acknowledging religion's role in shaping civic virtue is not the same thing as establishing a church. The framers' intent was clear, but atheists continue to try to litigate it out of existence. Well, this ruling hands the ACLU a powerful new tool to scrub religious references from public life by inventing injuries nobody suffered. If it stands, the damage will spread far beyond Quincy, Massachusetts. The defendants in this case have vowed to keep fighting, and it may well end up before the United States Supreme Court. Stay apprised of religious liberty issues with us at phyllisschlafly.com. Sign up for alerts and emails, again, at phyllisschlafly.com, and join us again for the Phyllis Schlafly Report.
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0: Welcome to Torah Life Ministries, teaching about the instruction of our Creator and putting His Word into action, from suffering well to living a blessed life, looking forward to the hope and future that awaits true believers of the faith. Welcome to the show and your host, Paul Neeson.
1: Hello, everybody. Many of you contact me asking me what I eat in a day or how you can eat to improve your health. And you sometimes ask me about the raw food diet and lifestyle and what you can do. Well, I know there are two types of people that watch my videos. People that have already made the change to eating healthier and they're doing great and they just want that encouragement to keep going strong. But then there are the people, the average person who's fed up with the doctors, what they're being diagnosed with and told what to do. They're fed up with being sick and tired. There's a movie out called Sick and Tired of Being Sick and Tired, and this is the situation many people are in. So for whatever reason, you're listening to my videos or you're encouraged to be healthier, I want to give you some basic things you can do to begin your health walk and encourage you, if you've been doing this a long time, to make sure you're doing some of these things. Now, each thing you hear from me or somebody else when it comes to health or disease fighting or prevention, you want to listen to the information that people that have been successful have, and you want to tweak it towards your schedule and your lifestyle and what you're willing to do. Because there are different types of personalities, and some people are willing to do other things or go to more of an extreme than others. Some people find it necessary to be more strict. Some people do not find it necessary. But first thing you want to do is find people that are successful in their personal life and also successful in the advice they're given others who have applied what they told them and it worked. Now, I give a lot of people information, and not everyone applies it the way I give it, and they don't always have the success. But I'm very confident the information that I give people, if they apply it, they're definitely going to improve from where they're at. And to what level or how soon or fast they're going to see improvements, well, that's going to be an individual thing, because people are in different situations, and it took them a long time to get there. So somebody thinks they're going to have an immediate healing. Well, if you took your body 20 years to get to a diseased state, sometimes the healing doesn't come as quickly as you think it might be. So patience is important. You have to understand what you're doing is something better for yourself. Now, oftentimes you're going to feel better immediately and often see some healing taking place quite quickly. And it's not a surprise, because there's some things you need to understand, and please write these things down and remember them. And it's very easy to get overwhelmed when you're thinking about health and nutrition and diet. And there's just so much information out there. There's so much new information. But I don't want to overwhelm you. I want you to be able to get this and grasp this without being so overwhelmed that you don't want to do it. Because there's something called a paradox of choice. That means when something becomes there's too much information, people say, I'm just going to follow what's popular because there's too many choices or there's too many things to do. So be patient, understand what you're doing, and don't overwhelm yourself. Now, oftentimes you might hear me saying the word diet, or you might hear other people saying the word diet. What I recommend is really not a diet. The reason why I say diet is because often it's associated with a way of eating. But what I recommend is more of a lifestyle change, not just a diet change. Now, a change in the food you're eating will be part of that lifestyle change, but I want you to understand and create a lifestyle for yourself that's going to produce health. And many people have been brainwashed, have been confused for a long time, or they just don't know about proper health, proper nutrition, and proper lifestyle that's going to produce health. So I want to give you some pointers and tell you some things to do. And by all means, if you don't understand why, question me on those things. Ask me, why did you say this? Or why do you recommend that? And I'm going to do my best to explain to you not just what to do, but why to do it and make these habits a very important thing. So the first thing is, make sure you're understanding. It's not about a diet, because most people diet to lose weight for a certain amount of times, and then they They look forward to getting off their diet at some point when they've reached their goal of losing their weight or something else. Again, what I'm recommending is a lifestyle. So it's changing not just the food you're putting in your body, but also your way of thinking and your way of doing many other things, from your fitness levels to the way you're eating to your sleeping patterns and so on. What can tell us if we should change or need to change? Well, like I mentioned at the beginning, the first thing should be you're sick and tired of being sick and tired. You're not getting the results you want. There's a saying, if you keep doing the same thing and expect different results, that's the definition of insanity. If you want to change your results, you have to change what you're doing to get new results. So, if you're not satisfied with where you're at from a health, energy, physical standpoint, you can change that, but you have to change something in what you're doing to produce a new result. So that's important to understand. Okay, you don't have to follow everything exactly the way I'm saying it, but these changes will help you. But you got to make the changes to be helped. All right? Some people say, well, what about my doctor? Will my doctor approve of these things or not approve of these things? If you do this the way I tell you, eventually you won't need a doctor, but I'm not allowed to tell you not to go to a doctor or not to take their medicine and all this. But again, the reason why you need to go to a doctor and take their medicines and all that stuff is because you're most likely not doing things that are producing a healthy lifestyle. And once you start doing those things, the doctor is somebody you won't need to visit often. Now, if you do find yourself in a doctor's office, they do not understand nutrition. They do not understand healthy lifestyles. And they won't understand if you tell it. So what's going to really prove the doctor's wrong is results. And when you go to a doctor's office and they tell you to do something or whatever it might be, you have to make the decision of how you want to handle that information with them and talking about them, what your goals are to change these things, because it might be different than their goals. But I have had a good amount of people tell me, you know, I just did this and I didn't tell my doctor, and my doctor eventually said, I don't know what you're doing, but whatever you're doing, it's working, so keep it up. So if you tell the doctor beforehand what you want to do, they're probably not going to understand. Might even talk you out of it, like my doctors tried to do way back a long time ago. But if you do what you know to be right, make those changes, and then if you for some reason find yourself at the doctor's office, you can tell them if you want at that point what you've done. But at that point, it won't even matter because you've already have the results. So what can you do? What are the stages? What are the tips? Well, I'm only going to mention a few things now. I'll mention some more things in other videos to help you. But like I said, I don't want to overwhelm you. So I'm going to mention maybe 3, 4, 5 things that no matter where you are in life, these things will help you tremendously. All right? I know most people that watch these videos already know this first one, but if you don't, it's so important. If you have a microwave oven in your house, get rid of it. Get rid of it. Oftentimes people focus on what they're eating, but it's not just what you're eating, it's how you're preparing it. And microwave ovens are the worst, most unhealthiest ways to prepare food. Get rid of your microwave oven immediately. It is not helping you in any way. No matter what food you decide to eat, or if you want to call it diet, no matter how you decide to eat, if you prepare food in a microwave oven, not good. Now, some of you might have a hard time with that one. Some of you might have an easier time. But when we talk about preparing food, the next one is just as dangerous. Frying your food. Frying your food and microwave your food are the two worst ways to deal with your food. And often when you're frying, you're using oils. I don't recommend anyone use oil, especially cooking that oil. And it definitely adds to disease. It builds disease up in the body. So when you're preparing your food, for now we'll say, and I'll say different things in a future video about the best ways to eat your food, but I'm going to tell you something that so many people are doing out there, most likely you, that are really bad, really unhealthy. There's tons of information out there to support what I'm saying, and you can just type it up in Google and it'll give you all those reasons why. But using a microwave oven for anything, whether it's boiling water or cooking food, it is not healthy or advisable, and I recommend you get rid of the microwave oven completely, immediately. The other one is going to be a little bit more challenging, and that's frying food. There are many different methods to preparing food, steaming, baking, and others, but frying is the worst. Now, ultimately, I'd like to see people eat the majority of their diet not cooked at all. Not cooked at all. The more you process food from its natural state, the more unhealthy it becomes. Frying and microwaving are at the end of the list, the worst things you can do. But even if you bake, steam, or steam something, you're still processing it through the cooking methods. And that will have an impact on the type of food you're deciding to eat. The healthiest way to eat food is in its raw, live state, the way you found it. Now, I know what's going on in some people's mind. You're like, there's some things I can't eat raw, or I definitely won't eat raw. Exactly. That's a great sign to realize they shouldn't be in our bodies to begin with. If you're not willing to or able to eat it in its raw state, cooking it is not helping the situation. It's not making it healthier. Now there are some foods that must be cooked. For example, there's a green leaf called chaya. Chaya in its raw state is poisonous. But if you cook it for just 5 minutes in a boiling some water, it releases the poison and it makes that food healthier. So there are certain foods that as you research the food you're desiring to eat, that cooking methods will help. But for the most part, cooking is processing, and the more processed your food is, the more unhealthy it is, and the worst ways of processing your food are frying and microwaving. So keep that in mind when you make your food choices. Start preparing your food in a much better way, or don't prepare it at all in terms of cooking it. With cooking, it destroys some of the nutrients in the food, depending what type of food it is. And in cooking it, you're destroying all of the enzymes in the food, and you're also taking out that life-living liquid in the food that is making the food somewhat healthy to begin with. So when you have a cooked, dehydrated food with no enzymes and very little nutrients, that's not going to work best in the body. So a great tip and suggestion I can give you is to, when you get rid of your microwave oven, replace it with a juicer. Replace it with a juicer. Now, I don't know if many of you are familiar with juicing, but it's come a long way. And there's new juicer out now that makes it easy to juice, simple to juice, and I recommend it. It's called the Nama J2 Juicer. I'll put a link below this video. You can get $50 off, or $55 off. It's 10% off the juicer, so you're getting $55 off the juicer if you use the code that I give you below this video. Now, some of you might say, well, that's kind of a lot of money for a juicer. You know, but you got to think about investing. How much are you spending on a lot of the things you're doing in life in general? And this is one of the greatest investments you could ever make for your health. So you get this juicer, which is so easy to use today, and you're not putting microwave foods in the juicer, you're not putting fried foods in a juicer, you're putting raw vegetables in a juicer. You put those vegetables in a juicer, and it makes it a delicious, healthy drink. And if you do that at least once a day, you're going to feel a tremendous difference in your health. So get rid of the microwave oven and the frying pans. Replace it with a juicer. Use the juicer, leafy green vegetables, kale, and you can do things like lettuce or celery and spinach and cucumbers. Delicious and healthy. That's one or several, two great things you could do. Get rid of the bad and bring in the good and do it. Okay? So from a diet standpoint or a health standpoint or eating standpoint, do that. Now, two more things I'm going to talk about in this video, and then we'll talk more about some other things in other videos. Everything that's going to happen, the body will give you a sign to let you know if it's working or not. The greatest measure of if what you're doing is working is not how you feel. I know a lot of people that feel great, but they're not doing too well. You know, I know people that take drugs. They feel great when they're high, but they're not healthy. The body can be quite deceptive if you've gotten away from living a natural lifestyle, and things you might be doing may produce a certain feeling of euphoria inside you, but it's really stimulation. It's not true health. So going by how you feel is one indicator of if what you're doing is working or not, but it's not the only one. It's not the most important one. The most important and helpful indicator to know what you're doing is working or not is the quality of your sleep. The quality of your sleep. If you get the proper amount of sleep that your body requires every single night, your body is going to heal from so many of the things that you've created through lack of knowledge and eating unhealthy. The body is a self-healing machine that will heal itself every single night when you give it the proper time and proper quality to do so. Now, to do that, I am going to tell you the most common habit people do that affect their sleep, which is their healing. And that is eating late at night or eating right before going to sleep. If there's anything you listen to me about doing, stop eating before going to sleep. Go to sleep on an empty stomach. Get the proper amount of sleep you need and you will feel tremendously better. You shouldn't need a cup of caffeine to keep you up during the day. Get the proper amount of sleep and you won't need that both of stimulation from your caffeinated coffee drink or your energy drinks. That's a stimulation drink. It's not really an energy drink. True energy is going to come from sleeping, just like your cell phone. You plug it in at night so it's fully recharged in the morning. Well, you want to fully recharge your batteries. Get enough sleep and get the proper sleep. And go to sleep on an empty stomach is the way to get proper sleep. If you have food in your stomach before you go into sleep, there's no way you're going to get the proper sleep that your body needs to heal because it's no longer in that healing mode. It has to go into a digestion mode, and that takes time depending on what you're eating. You're taking away from your sleep time. You should not wake up tired in the morning. You should feel well rested. And if you eat healthy and you don't eat, go to sleep on a heavy stomach, if you go to sleep on an empty stomach, chances are you'll be much more well rested. Of course, what we eat and how we're producing the food matters, but what I find just about more important than anything else is when we're eating it. Eating food right before going to sleep or late at night is one of the worst habits people commonly have these days. So be careful about how late you're eating, and that includes anything. You don't call it a late night snack or an after dinner snack. No, go to sleep on an empty stomach. Now, depending how late you go to sleep or what type of food you're eating, a watermelon takes only 15 minutes to digest. But you can get something else like meat or bread that might take 3 or 4 hours to digest. But if your body is still digesting that food, you're not going to sleep on an empty stomach. So what I recommend is maybe 4, 5 hours, even better, wait before you go to sleep. Don't eat anything after that. 4 to 5 hours on an empty stomach before you go to sleep. It's a tough habit for people to get into because people have this thing at nighttime called habit hunger. It's not real hunger, it's a habit hunger. And it'll do you best if you don't give into it. I wrote a book called The Daylight Diet, which you can get on my website. I'll put a link below that explains this concept more about not eating before going to sleep, not eating late at night. So that's something very important and healthy that you could start doing right away. And all these things I'm mentioning to you aren't really costing money. Because let's say you get rid of your microwave, go ahead and sell it and take that money and put it towards your juicer. Yes, your juicer is an investment. It will cost you money. The vegetables you're buying and for the juicer, you're just replacing with the junk food you're buying. So there's no really change there. It doesn't cost any money to go to sleep earlier and to stop eating. As a matter of fact, it'll save you money from not eating so much. So right there, you're breaking out okay. And the last thing I'm going to mention today, because I'll get into another video and mention more things, but start making these changes. The last thing I'll mention, well, I'll mention two more things. One thing is to be active. Be active. And each person that active is going to mean something different. But do not become what they call a couch potato. Some people like to sit at home and do nothing all day, and that is not producing health. You want to make sure you're out there and you're being active, you're getting fresh air in, and that could be anything from walking to swimming to riding a bike to doing push-ups to jumping rope. All of these things are being active. You want to make sure you're moving. And if you want to sit down and relax and so on, you can do that, but you should be moving more than you're doing that. So if you're moving all day and you sit down for a little while, that's one thing. But if you're sitting down all day and you move around for a little while, that's the opposite thing of what you want to do. Be active. I know a man that was overweight, and he lost a tremendous amount of weight by following what I've already told you. And then the only other thing he did is he walked around his block every night. Every night he took a walk around his block. And that one little walk around the block became two blocks and three blocks as he got more energy and he started losing the weight. And he started off really slow. But then he started walking faster and faster as he started losing weight. You can do it. You can do it. And the last thing is with the food you are going to eat. A plate is usually round. Make sure three sides of that plate, 75% of that plate, is filled with something raw, ripe, fresh, and preferably organic. Now, if you can't get organic because of the price, do your research, try to find a farmer's market, maybe it's less money, try to grow your food. But if you can't get organic, don't use that as an excuse not to do it. Three parts of your plate should be raw, ripe, and fresh, and hopefully organic. And that one part of your plate, whatever it is, remember, make sure it's not microwaved or fried. And we could talk in the future about how to handle that. If you want to add your green vegetable drink to your food, all the better. Or between meals, great. And so these are some tips and suggestions I'm recommending you do. Now, some of you will have time to make these changes. Some of you won't. Some of you have been diagnosed with the latest stage of disease and the doctors are giving you a death sentence unless you listen to their spells and their drug potions and everything else. So some of you might not have the time to just wait and take it and see how it goes. Some of you will have to trust what I'm doing is working and it's worked. And the quickest and best way I could suggest doing something like that

0: You can go for 1 week if you want, but the 3 week program is a complete program. You go there and it'll completely change your life. Educational wise, physically, everything. Now, if you're not sick, you don't have a disease, and you're not in a hurry to do this, you can do this at home with my help or somebody other who may be educated. But if you've been diagnosed with a medical disease by the doctor, I highly recommend a place like Hippocrates Health Institute. If you contact me, I can give you more information about them and talk to you about what's involved in that. Or at least do a coaching session with me, and I could help you. I know I can. I'm going to put my contact information, all this information below. I really care about people that are sick and all people. And let me tell you, the reason I do this is because I was diagnosed with an illness that there's still no medical cure for. There's still none. And that was over 30 years ago. And I've been better since, because I've learned a lot over the years. And it's my passion and my goal to help all people. I really want to help people avoid getting sick, but my real passion is for helping people that are sick, but they feel they have no choice. People where the doctors had kind of given up on. I want to help people get better. So if you're interested in Hippocrates Health Institute, contact me. I'll tell you more about them and their program, maybe even get you signed up. If you're interested about coaching session, contact me. Or if you just want to watch these videos, make sure you subscribe to this channel, and I'll periodically come on here and give you some tips and suggestions. But I have thousands of videos on several channels here on the internet where you could just go to those channels. I'll put the links below, and you could hear all about the things I've done. And I've done interviews with people who have I learned from, and people that have followed the advice I'm suggesting for you, that have overcome these diseases, as doctors said, there's no answer for. All right, everybody, please look at those links below. Contact me. Stop waiting and start making those changes. Stop making these changes as soon as possible. Don't wait until you're sick or been diagnosed with a disease. I am here to help you locally. I'm in Lake Worth, Florida. I do coaching and consultations, and as you might have picked up from this audio, this was a video I did on my channel, Torah Life Ministries. So you can go there and see all my videos. And they're not all about health and diet, but I have a good amount about health and diet. And as a brother in Yeshua, I just want to see you better. I want you to see that you can feel better than ever, no matter how old you are, no matter what you've been diagnosed with. But you have to be willing to make changes. And I tell everyone, if you're doing what's working, there's no reason to change. But if you're not satisfied completely with your health, I promise you there's a better answer out there. Because that's what the scriptures show us. Our Creator says, know the plans I have for you. They are for good and not disaster, to offer you a future and a hope. And I'm here to do my best to help you achieve that. So thank you for listening, and thank you for supporting this radio station and this program. Have a blessed day, and shalom, shalom. 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

0: Welcome to 15 Minutes in the Word with New York Times bestselling author Joyce Meyer. On today's program, Joyce will be teaching from her series, Filled with Hope. Hope is the confident expectation that something good is going to happen to us and through us. But it's very important we have our hope set in the right place. We can place hope in many things, but only hope in our faithful Heavenly Father and His promises to us in His Word will bring about the blessings He has for us. Now, here's Joyce with today's teaching.
1: So you have no idea what you're capable of, and some of you will never find out if you don't listen to me this afternoon and say, I'm going to step out and find out. Amen. Well, what if I make a mistake? Well, it won't be the end of the world. Amen. What if I miss God? He'll find you. It's vital to understand your soul and how it functions. Let me say again that so many people live in the soul. The mind, the will, the emotions. I could teach on this for the next 100 years and people would still keep needing it. Well, I think. You just listen to people all the time. They tell you what they think. Well, I think. Well, let me tell you what I think. Well, I think. Well, I want, well, God, I want, well, God, I want, God, I feel. And what he wants to hear us say is, God, your will be done. Now, I don't want to be rude or, you know, sound harsh. I don't want to hurt anybody's feelings. But you know what? It just really doesn't matter what we think. Amen. I mean, it just really flat out doesn't matter. It's what the Word of God says that matters, not what we think. And we have to learn to not think about some things. We think about things too much. It's like when the lady said to me this morning when I was coming out to come over here, and it was about 9:30, and she said, man, you got to be tired because I'm tired. I said, I'm not going to think about that until about 5 o'clock today. And you know, when I was back in the room between the sessions, for me, somebody like me, sometimes it's just better if you keep going, because if you gear down, then it's hard to get back up again. And so, you know, I had coffee and they were trying to feed me and I'm trying to study and I'm telling, I said, oh, Dave, I'm waning. I'm not going to think about that. I kept my mind on you and what God wanted me to do. And we'll think about the other thing when the time comes, and we don't have time to think about that right now. And some of you need to not think about things so much. You think too much about your problems and too much about this and too much about that. I remember somebody saying to me one time, well, how do you feel about all this traveling you do? I said, I don't know. I quit asking myself a long time ago. Stop asking yourself how you feel and what you think and what you want and learn to live a little bit deeper, go a little bit deeper and say, God, you know, I don't think it really matters what I feel or what I think or even what I want. Not that God doesn't care about those things in your life, but what would have happened when Jesus was in Gethsemane and getting ready to go to the cross if he would have stood there and told God what he thought, what he wanted, and what he felt? Don't make me come down there. I'm too tired to work at this. You gotta... Come on, think this over me. How much do you live by what you think? And if that ain't bad enough, you call your friends and ask them what they think. And that's really off the wall. And honestly and truly, how much do you live by how you feel? It's not that we can't do some things we feel, but if what we feel is coming between us and God, then God needs to come first and the feelings need to go by the wayside. Well, you ought to be a little more excited, but I'll work at it a little harder. See, here's the thing I'm trying to tell you. In here, this is exciting. You ain't got to do nothing but just sit there and just... Session one. Session two, pour it on. Session three. I'm starting to get a little tired, Lord. Session four. Session five. Oh, man, can this get any better? Home. Back in the tent. Come on. Back in the tent. Oh my gosh, same old, same old. I just don't think I can stand this anymore. This cracker box I live in. I'm so damn.

0: I'll tell you something, if this only works in the meeting for you, then it ain't working at all. It's got to work at home, when your kids aren't behaving right, when your husband makes you mad, when you don't have the money you need, when you don't feel good, when your neighbors gossip about you, when somebody hurts your feelings, when you got to forgive the same person for the same thing 20 times in a row. Thessalonians 5:8 says that we are to put on the helmet of hope. What do you think? Let's look at 1 Thessalonians 5:8. I don't mess my hair up for many people. You better appreciate this. Amazing. But we belong to the day, therefore let us be sober and put on the breastplate of faith and love, and for a helmet, the hope of salvation. Well, some of you got your wrong hat on. You got on your hopeless helmet on. You got to change hats today. Get on your helmet of hope. You got to think thoughts full of hope. If God can do it for anybody, God can do it for you. I don't care how long it takes. I'm not going to quit and I'm not going to give up. Abraham waited long and he endured patiently. And I can wait too. And I can enjoy my life while I wait. And even though I'm in relationship with some people that I think sometimes are going to drive me mad, I can enjoy my life right in the midst of them because nobody else is in control of my joy but me. And I'm going to step out, and God's going to use me, and I am going to be amazed. Romans 8, 5 through 7. Woohoo! For those who are according to the flesh and are controlled by its unholy desires, set their minds on and pursue those things which gratify the flesh. If you think about a chocolate cake long enough, you're going to go get one. Where the mind goes, the man follows. You think about what somebody did to you that hurt you, and when you see them, it's highly unlikely that you're going to be able to treat them in love. Be careful what you think about. I said, be careful what you think about. Be careful when you wake up in the morning what you think about. Be careful what you think about in the shower. Be careful what you think about while you're driving to work. This is your private life. This is the part of you that only you and God knows about. And this is where you got to live a holy life. This is where you got to do what's right when nobody's looking but God. Do you hear me? I don't care how much you underline your Bible, you can turn it into a coloring book. If you don't keep your mind right, it's not going to work for you. When you feel like your mind is going crazy, turn to Jesus. For those who are according to the flesh and are controlled by its unholy desires, set their minds on and pursue those things which gratify the flesh. But those who are according to the Spirit and are controlled by the desires of the Spirit, set their minds on and seek those things which gratify the Spirit. You got to think about God a lot. That's why I said last night how important it is to think about the things that God has done for you. Not just everything you don't have, but everything you do have. You know, I was really glad when I woke up this morning and I could just get up and go to the bathroom. I didn't have to have somebody put me in a wheelchair first and take me, then get me out of the wheelchair and set me on the pot, then get me off the pot and get me back in my bed. I could just get up and walk on my own 2 feet to the bathroom. I mean, I believe that'll just keep me going all day. That's enough right there just to keep me going all day. God is so good to us. See what he is doing, not what he's not doing. Let's continue on with the scripture, please. Now, the mind of the flesh, and I love this, is sense and reason without the Holy Spirit. You know how many things we reason ourselves right out of that are the will of God? God's not asking us not to use any sense and reason, but He wants us to do it in the Holy Spirit, not apart from the Holy Spirit. As soon as you start living out of your head and God is not involved, I mean, we are in trouble when we do that, because I can tell you that a lot of things that God does do not make sense. You think I don't have to fight the temptation to try to take over these meetings? And I mean, like last night, I mean, I thought, well, you know, God, I'm not really being too respectable up here. I'm standing here laughing like a fool out loud for no reason. And, you know, I could have reasoned myself right out. And there was a few times when I thought, now, Joyce, you got Baptists here and Methodists and Presbyterians and Catholics and Lutherans. And you know that they are not going to like this. You better straighten up. I thought, nope, I'm not going with sense and reason, because I knew that God wanted to do something in here last night. And I'm not obligated to explain it to you. I have to live before God and let God do what He wants to in these services. Do you know how often God is cut out of the church service? And I'm going to make time for God to move in these services. Even like this morning when I talked to you about the power of God, and I just took maybe 4 minutes, just shut my mouth for a minute. If we would just shut our mouth for a minute and see what God wants to do. And I just kind of stood here and waited to see if God wanted to do anything. Now, if He would have done nothing, then I would have went on. But it was obvious He was touching people, and this one screaming and that one screaming. And I know there's some people who think, well, this is just a bunch of emotion. This is just stupid. You know, this is just all that Pentecostal nonsense. But I'm not responsible for what you think. I'm only responsible for letting God be God.
1: 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Romans 15:13 says, "Now may the God of hope fill you with all joy and peace in believing, that you may abound in hope by the power of the Holy Spirit." 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

0: Welcome to On to Perfection, the radio ministry of Resurrection Life Family Worship Center. We are delighted that you joined us for today's broadcast. Our prayer is for the Word of God to transform you into the image of our Lord and Savior, Jesus Christ, while simultaneously causing you to triumph everywhere the soles of your feet shall tread. Now let's get into the Word with Apostle Trevor Banks.
1: The third of the angels that fell did not fall out of ignorance or deception. They fell out of clarity. They knew what they were doing. They just would not bow. We will not bow to this. Envy of us comes from the fallen ones. Look at somebody and tell them, you're under attack because you're the argument. Devil know he can't touch God. They know they can't do anything with that. It's you and me. Angels cannot bend. They saw everything at once. They see everything like that at once. And when they decided, the case was closed. And you know what? In the casting out of demons, if you ever do a study on, or if you've ever experienced it, you'll never hear these demonic spirits, these Nephilim spirits, say anything about repentance or how they want to forgiveness or anything. Never. Because they decided once that they can't. There is no repentance. And they know this. But you'll never hear them asking. The one time, I'm getting ahead of myself, but you know, there's coming a time when the body of Christ, when you show up, listen, I'm telling you, Mark, when you show up in a place, demons will be cast out. You won't be all night, you know, wrestling, you know, sweating, arm broke, five people holding them down, they slobbing every night. When Jesus walked the shore of the Gadarene with the disciples, when the demons saw him, they ran to him, not to fight him. They said, what have you come, what do we have to do with you? Have you come to torment us before our time? And then they said, let us go into these swine. Are y'all okay? Are y'all following? They said, let us go into these swine. Yes. Jesus has said, go. I'm telling you what's coming on the body of Christ. See, right now the earth may seem silent because the seed is down there and something's going on. I said, help me, Holy Ghost. I said, something's going on, but you don't see it yet. Delay is like denial. But tell somebody, stand strong. Set your face like a flint. It ain't over till God says it's over. And it's going to come out just like God said it's going to come out. Amen. His word will not return void. It will accomplish what he sent it to accomplish. Amen. They cannot change their mind. See, we being made of dust, we can bend. We can bend our knees. We can repent. We receive forgiveness. Example, Satan versus Peter. Satan, when he wouldn't bend, became the accuser of the brethren. Right? Satan. the devil. Peter messed up 3 times in one night. Lied, cussed. Right? Then went out and wept. But then Peter became the rock. Come on, he became the rock. One of the Lord's chief apostles. But he messed up. The devil became the accuser. Jesus became the rock. I'm sorry, Peter became the rock. Tell somebody there's hope for you. Ha. Have you ever noticed this? The enemy doesn't come against you with an argument about God. It's an argument about you. The enemy comes against you with an argument about you. This is why it's imperative that you know who you are. And that you know whose you are. For there is therefore now no condemnation. You need to quote that till that gets into your spirit man. Till it goes past your brain and mental consent into your spirit man. The noise, hear me, the noise triples when you decide to come back. When you're being, let me say, redressed by God, the noise triples. One of the things we must discern in the spirit, sometimes just before breakthrough,

When you get close, it gets worse before it gets better. It gets dark. The darkest time of day is just before the dawn. That's when it's the darkest. You got to discern that so you don't change your language. Tell somebody right now, by his stripes, I'm healed. I'm whole. I'm sound and strong. Hallelujah. When you believe in God for some type of healing in your body or wherever it is, sometimes the pain will get excruciating. Pain. That's not the time to say, ah, well, this don't work. No, that's not the time for that. It's time for you to press in. Hello, I said it's time to, tell somebody it's time to press in. Job said it this way, though he slay me. Oh, come on, he said, though he slay me. He had his best friends talking about him, accusing him. Amen. Wife said, curse God and die. He lost everything, but he got to the point, he said, though he slay me, because I know who I am. I know what's on the inside of me. My hands are clean. I have integrity. Though he slay me, yet will I trust him. Amen. Amen. Now you got to watch people too. Because see, some of the folks around you have made peace with the version of you that had to die in the ground. See, they tend to know where you fit. But see, like Joshua, when the high priest Joshua stood before the Lord, his garments were dirty, and the devil was there accusing him. Rightfully, legally so. But the grace of God came to him and God redressed him in front of the devil. Tell somebody, God will redress you in front of the devil. See, people knew where you fit. But when God started putting clothes back on you and clearing your mind up, and begin to set you free, they became discomfortable or uncomfortable because of the arrangements that they had made in their mind about you. Question, will you bend in the small things? You know, bend your knee. Pride is the cardinal sin. That's what condemned the devil. They couldn't bend. They said, we'll not do this. We'll not serve dust. It was it. Two-thirds bowed. A third didn't. If you read in the book of Jasher, where the 200 angels came down on Mount Hermon and had the daughters of men, and they created the Nephilim, those that we know to be demons today. They asked Enoch, because they knew the terror, they felt the terror, and knew that judgment was coming. They asked Enoch to go before God on their behalf. And Enoch did, but God told him there is no repentance. And those 200 chained. There's a time where the ground is silent. Let me say again, delay and denial

0: feel just alike. But I'm here to tell you this morning, God has not denied you.
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3: Conflict is inevitable in the ministry, or Paul would never have written this in Ephesians 6, which you know so well, beginning in verse 10. He says, "Finally, be strong in the Lord and in the strength of His might. Put on the whole armor of God, that you may be able to stand firm against the schemes of the devil. For our struggle is not against flesh and blood, but against the rulers, against the powers, against the world forces of this darkness, against the spiritual forces of wickedness in the heavenly places." And then, of course, you remember the next part that talks about the kind of armor we're to wear. And he explains each one of those. And then in verse 18, he says,